0: housing security for all Tasmanians. A sponsor of City Park Radio.
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2: Good morning, I'm Laura Devoy. The federal government is confident its proposed NDIS reforms will pass the parliament. Labor is looking to rein in spending and plans to kick 160,000 people off the National Disability Insurance Scheme. Advocates have called for major changes to the reforms. The head of Women with Disabilities Australia will warn of the effects on women in an address to the National Press Club today. The Australian Human Rights Commission last week urged Labor to hit pause on the bill. Speaking to the ABC, Minister Mark Butler says he's confident it will have the support it needs to pass.
3: Of course, we take all of the evidence seriously. I'm looking forward to the inquiry report being delivered later this week, but I'm still convinced this is the right set of reforms for a critical social program.
2: Geelong will hold an emergency board meeting today following revelations a player signed a concussion waiver which was not declared to the AFL. Jake Colajasny identified himself as the player who signed the document in 2024, which waived his right to sue the club over future head injuries. The AFL, which was unaware of the waiver, has issued the club a please explain. In a statement issued on Saturday, former club president Craig Drummond, who is now chair of the AFL Commission, said the club went too far and apologised for mistakes made. New research has found nearly half of Australians believe local councils should be doing more to combat anti-Semitism. Conducted on behalf of the Combat Anti-Semitism Movement, the research found one in six people have seen or heard of an anti-Semitic incident in their local area, and nearly a third say public attitudes towards Jewish Australians are negative. Waverley Mayor Will Nemesh, whose local area includes Bondi, says councils have an obligation to take meaningful and decisive action on challenging anti-Semitism and hate. Leaders are being urged to open new pathways for young people to help build more resilient food and farming systems in the face of growing climate challenges. Cattle and cropping farmer Sally Higgins is Australia's youth climate champion for COP31.
4: What I would love to see is that we move beyond this notion that young people, you know, just need to be involved in policy discussions. I think the next step that we need to unlock is to really recognise young people and young people in food and agriculture as key partners in delivering the solutions that we need for a more adaptable and resilient sector.
2: Ms. Higgins says young people are already shaping the future of food systems, but more could be done to harness their enthusiasm, innovation and insights. A powerful typhoon has prompted the evacuation of hundreds of thousands of people in China. Typhoon Dolphin crossed the coast near Yuhuan City last night, packing winds of more than 150 kilometres per hour. Between 200 and 400 millimetres of rain was forecast to fall in the region over the coming days. Nearly 14,000 flights in and out of Shanghai were cancelled on Sunday. Turning to sport, Australian Isabel Louison Rowe has won gold in the high jump at the World Athletics Under 20 Championships. The 19-year-old won with a jump of 1.92 metres. Australia's women's 4x400-metre relay team won silver on the final night of competition. And the Brisbane Broncos' 15-match winning streak in the NRLW has come to an end. The Canberra Raiders beat the Broncos 28-4. Meantime, the West Tigers scored in the last minute to beat the St. George Illawarra Dragons 16-12, and the Sydney Roosters extended their winning streak with a 46-6 win over the Parramatta Eels.
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5: Thank you very much to the news team for that bulletin. We will have an update for you at 11 o'clock. All right, let's have a look at the weather for Launceston and the surrounding districts for this hour. We're expecting a maximum temperature today of 15 degrees for Lonnie with showers. Cloudy day, very high chance of showers, in fact, becoming less likely in the late morning. Light winds becoming southeasterly, 15 to 25 kilometres in the middle of the day. Possible rainfall between 2 and 10 mil, and the chance of rain today, 90%. There is no fire danger rating for Lonnie for today, and sun protection is not recommended. The temperatures for the listening area as we speak, we have both Cressy and Lowhead sitting on 10.6 degrees, the Launceston Airport 9.6 degrees, and here in Launceston City we're sitting on 10.9 degrees. Well, it's a very good morning to you all. I'm Gary Pendelly, back after a very busy weekend, and I hope you can stay with me this morning for the next 2 hours of the Mornings With program. I hope you can stay with me this morning for the next 2 hours of the Mornings With program.

And before I get the program underway, I must thank Chris and Warren for presenting the examiner readings this morning, and also to our mate Ben, Bendy Driver, for coming in and putting on the brekkie program for us this morning. Well done, Ben. And I'm looking forward to having a look at the stick you've sort of loaned me. All right. Without further ado, again, very warm welcome to you all, and I hope you can stay with me for the next 2 hours. If you've got something better to do, by all means, stay safe and well, and enjoy the day. But for the next 2 hours, you've got me on City Park Radio. I'm going to open the program today with a Ramblin' Man from the Allman Brothers at 6, coming up to 6.5 minutes past 10 o'clock.

0: We're off and running. Rambling Man there from the Allman Brothers. And I've got a recollection that Michael might have played that one on his recent Mornings With programs. I remember thinking, Anyway, that's my start for this morning. Time for my message from a sponsor.
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0: There, Joe Camilleri there and the Black Sorrows performing for us, Harley and Rose. All right, we've got coming up to 15 minutes past 10 o'clock, and Gaz is a busy boy this morning. I have another message from a sponsor.
1: 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While the lavender rows remain low, shades of green begin to show. The days are crisp and clear, perfect for a peaceful stroll through the gardens, and then savour lighter seasonal flavours on the menu in the cafe. Experience something different all year round at Bridestow Lavender Estate at Nebola, a sponsor of City Park Radio.

the time's 22 and a half minutes past 10 o'clock here at City Park Radio. You've been listening to Miracles from Casey Barnes. And before Casey, we had Ronan Keating with that really nice song of his. I think it was written by Garth Brooks, maybe? Yeah. When You Say Nothing at All. All right, moving right along, we're going to go now to Lulu and... Oh, I've got to hit the right button. Yeah, this is Lulu and The Boat That I Row, 23 minutes past 10.

0: Yeah, Lulu performing the Neil Diamond song there, The Boat That I Row. We've got coming up to 26 minutes past 10 o'clock here at the park.
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0: You've actually got Chris Ball for lunch today. That'd be the Long Lunch from 12 o'clock, or just after the 12 o'clock news. Chris Ball will be in to present the Long Lunch today. All right, now we're going to go to a new release from an Aussie performer. This is Brendan McMahon and his new track, Living Our Dream.

Brendan McMahon there with his new release, Living Our Dream. We're going to go to another new release now. This is a US performer from Missouri in the States. This is Becky Denton with her new track, and it's called, where are we? Barefootin'. There we go. We've got 28 minutes to 11 at the park.

0: I dare say you may well hear that one on this coming Saturday on the Country Muster program with John. That was Becky Denton from the US of A, Missouri in fact, and her new release, Barefootin'.
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0: In the hot seat this week, Olivia de Moraes is an American-Brazilian soccer player who plays for Launceston United in the Tasmanian Soccer League this year. She tells Chris Sayer about her football journey, which led her to travel from California to the other side of the world and fall in love with Tasmania. Hear Olivia's story in the hot seat this Friday after the 4 o'clock news on City Park Radio. Okay, now I'm going to go to a little bit of blues. pardon me, you may well have heard me play tracks from this CD from the past. They're called the Smokin' Jays, and they're a couple of young fellas that I saw at the Vic Market many, many, many years ago. I've since lost the CD and the track list, but I've still got the music. This one's easy to recognise. This is an instrumental, and it's essentially When the Saints Go Marching In. So I hope you like this one. This is the Smokin' Jays.

Ted Mulry from back in the day. The Ted Mulry Gang with My Little Girl. And before Ted Mulry, we had the Smokin' Jays. A CD I've had in my possession since the late 90s or maybe the early 2000s, but yeah, it goes back away. It was a Japanese duo that, yeah, I really, really, really liked their music. All right, I hope you did too. All right, we've got just coming up to 14 minutes to 11 o'clock here at City Park Radio. You're with Gazza this morning presenting the Mornings With program. And in about 15 minutes' time, we'll have more news, sport and weather for you. But until then, I might read a notice from the community diary and then we can play some more tracks. Weather permitting, the Lions Club of Kings Meadows will be holding their popular garage sale at 18 Maruno Street, Kings Meadows on August the 15th. Doors open from 8:30 until 12:30. Monies raised will be put towards the Examiner Winter Relief Appeal. Where will we go now? I think we might have a little bit of Dusty Springfield. There's a bit of a story behind this one, but I'm not going to bore you with the details. This is Dusty Springfield and Son of a Preacher Man, and we're coming up to 13 minutes to 11 o'clock now.

0: Yeah, son of a preacher man, Dusty Springfield there. All right, 11 minutes now to 11 o'clock. The City Park Radio Annual General Meeting. This year, the AGM will be held in the Wizard Room at Bogues Brewery, William Street, directly opposite the Bogues... Start that again. This year, the AGM will be held in the Wizard Room at Bogues Brewery, William Street, directly opposite the Bogues Visitor Centre, commencing at 11 a.m. on Saturday, the 29th of August. Join us as we review another great year of community radio and look forward to the next. There'll also be some important business to attend to on the day, as there will be some management committee positions requiring members' input. The positions open for this year will be Vice President, Secretary, and 3 2-year General Committee positions. There will also be a 1-year position for Treasurer and a 1-year General Committee position. There you go. All right, there's a little bit more on there, but it's bracketed off, so I guess that's what I meant to read. Anyway, if you want to rock along to the City Park Radio Annual General Meeting, it will be held at 11 a.m. on Saturday the 29th of August, and I know that the other presenters will be mentioning that on their programs. All right, we might have to play a message from a sponsor right about now.
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that, in fact, was the Brian Setzer Orchestra and Passion of the Night. Something a little different for a Monday morning on the Mornings With program. All right, I've got another message here. Ooh, sorry for shuffling the paper. The Royal Society of Tasmania presents a public lecture on what artificial intelligence can and can't do on Sunday the 23rd of August. It's presented by Professor Toby Walsh, an award-winning AI researcher, author and advocate for limits around AI to ensure it is used to improve our lives. The lecture starts at 1:30 p.m. in the Huon Auditorium of Scotch Oakburn College, Newstead. For information and a booking link, go to the website of the Northern Branch of the Royal Society of Tasmania at rst.org.au. So, is that right? Sort of half written, half coded here. So, I'll just read that again. Go to the website of the Northern Branch of the Royal Society of Tasmania at rst.org.au. I guess that makes sense. This event is being held in conjunction with National Science Week. Pardon me for sort of mucking that up there, but Sunday the 23rd of August. Alrighty, what time have we got, Yazza? We've got just coming up now to 4 minutes to 11 o'clock, so I'm going to run up now with a longer instrumental. This is one of my favourites. I play this instrumental or album from this album quite a lot. It's the FJF Cubis band, and I'm going to play La Bomba, so it'll run us right up to 11 o'clock. So I'll talk to you after the 11 o'clock news. I'll be back then. Don't go away.

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2: Hello, I'm Laura Devoy. Unsupervised take-home assessments could be temporarily banned for HSC students, Brock Anderson reports.
3: The New South Wales Education Standards Authority has been asked to examine the use of artificial intelligence and protect student learning. Education Minister Prue Carr has recommended a moratorium on unsupervised assessments while a review takes place. The ban could start as soon as Term 4, when the next cohort of Year 12 students commence their final year of study. In a statement, Ms. Carr says the purpose of schooling is to develop students' knowledge, judgment and cognitive capacity. She says AI has enormous potential to support teaching and learning, but should never replace the thinking, creativity and hard work education is designed to develop.
2: Three people have been rescued after driving into floodwaters north of Adelaide. Emergency services were called to Hillier near Gawler just before 5am to reports a car had driven into a flooded area. Two occupants of the vehicle had managed to get themselves out through the windows. While police were assisting them, another vehicle drove into the water. The driver was helped to safety, but both vehicles were washed away. Police are reminding Australians not to drive through floodwaters. Nearly two dozen cars have been damaged by multiple potholes along the Princes Highway in Gippsland. The State Emergency Service responded to more than 150 requests for assistance in Victoria overnight as a cold front brings heavy rain and strong winds to the eastern states. Some motorists were forced to change their tyres after hitting the potholes. Transport Victoria says the highway remains open but is urging motorists to take care. Economists are predicting interest rates to be kept on hold this month. The Monetary Policy Board of the Reserve Bank has begun its two-day meeting where it will determine the cash rate. There have been three interest rate rises this year, but the rate was kept on hold at 4.35% at the RBA's last meeting in June. The next decision will be announced tomorrow. A new report has found the mental health of young Australians has declined sharply. The Australia Institute found the proportion of young people who reported a mental health disorder rose from 26.4% in 2007 to 38.8% in 2022. It says the decline among young people was far higher than that reported by older cohorts. Financial stress and job and housing insecurity has been linked to poorer mental health. Police have confirmed remains found in a suitcase on the New South Wales Southern Tablelands yesterday were not human. Police were called to the scene near O'Allen, south of Goulburn, just before 1pm yesterday after members of the public located the suitcase. Officers originally believed the remains were that of a female, but forensic testing has since confirmed they were not human. Superintendent Linda Bradbury says the nature of the remains is not yet known.
4: They were mistaken for a human eventually. Originally, so they are very realistic in the terms of looking like human remains, but we've confirmed by other means that they are not.
2: Turning to sport, Carlton has won the first match of the AFLW season. The Blues beat St Kilda 9-12-66 to 6-4-40 in front of more than 20,000 people at Docklands. Coach Matthew Buck praised his team's ability to hold off the Saints in the second half.
5: And St Kilda are a good side and got some great players in there, and they tested us in the third quarter. So to have us hold and an ability to kind of strike back in the last was important.
2: The remaining round one matches will be played this weekend.
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6: And thank you once again to the news team for that bulletin. We will have another update for you at 12 o'clock, just prior to Chris Ball's Long Lunch program. All right, we'll have a look at the weather, then we can get back into the music. For Launceston today, we can expect a 15 degrees maximum and showers, partly cloudy day, high chance of showers, in fact, winds southeasterly 15 to 25 kilometres. Chance of any rain, the chance of the rain has just dropped a little bit. It was 90% at 10 o'clock, now it's 80%, so we'll see what happens. No fire danger rating and sun protection is not recommended. And as I said, we're heading to a maximum of 15 degrees. The temperature for the listening area at the moment, we have Cressy sitting on 10.9 degrees. Launceston Airport 10.8, Lowhead 11.6, and here in Launceston City we're topping the region with 12.7 degrees. Okay, welcome back to the Mornings With program. If you've just joined me, I'm Gary Pengelly in the chair this morning presenting the Mornings With program. Welcome aboard, and if you've been with me for the last hour, here we go again. I hope you enjoyed the first hour. We'll see what we've got in store for you for the second hour. I hope you can stay with me. All right, now we're going to open the kick off the second hour of the program with a track from John Farnham from the Great Australian Songbook album. This is I Remember When I Was Young, and we've got 5:30 past 11. And we've got 5:30 past 11.

0: Yeah, I remember when I was young. It was only just the other day, it feels like. John Farnham there, and we've got 10 minutes past 11 here at City Park Radio. If you can ever get a hold of it, or if you've got a copy of that album, it's just fantastic. It's John Farnham doing covers of all the Australian greats. You know, there's Come Back Again and Downhearted. Yeah, just sensational. Great album. And hope John's going a little better than he has been. Sounds like he's on the mend, which is really good to hear. All right, we're going to go to a message from a sponsor and then we'll play another track.
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1: 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This is Patti Page, and no, it's not the Tennessee Waltz. Did she do that? Yeah, I think she did. Anyway, my mind's just gone blank for a moment. This one is a classic. This is How Much Is a Doggy in the Window, 11:30.

0: Yeah, a couple of ladies there doing their thing. That was the great Helen Shapiro, Walking Back to Happiness. And before Helen, we had that great little track there from Patti Page, How Much Is That Doggy in the Window?
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0: And your presenter for today's afternoon's program will be Rose Cooper. Rose will be in at 2 o'clock. Alrighty, now we're going to go to a little bit of Zydeco. I don't know whether Sandy's listening or not, but this is Rockin' Sydney, and we've got 17 and a half minutes past 11. Here at City Park Radio, you're with Gazza this morning, presenting The Mornings With. This is Rockin' Sydney, Don't Mess With My Toot Toot.

0: 21 and a half minutes past 11 o'clock here at City Park Radio. That was Rockin' Sydney with Don't Mess With My Toot Toot.
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0: Okay, not sure if you're listening, Chris. I'm sure you probably are. This is Ted Hawkins and Green-Eyed Girl.

Green-Eyed Girl there from Ted Hawkins, and thank you for your message, Chris. I thought you might be listening in. Played that one for Christine. Oh, Chris. out at Ravenswood, so I'm glad you liked it. All right, we've got just coming up to 26 minutes past 11 o'clock here at City Park Radio. Now, where was I going next? I know. I've got a track here by Nana Muscuri, and I've got to confess that the first time I heard it was when I was just preparing my program. It's a Kris Kristofferson song, and you've probably all heard it before, but I really quite like this. Nana Muscuri and Lovin' Him Was Easier Than Anything I'll Ever Do Again.

0: He's written so many great songs, Kris Kristofferson, that's one of them, and performed by the lovely Nana Mouskouri. That's just an awesome version of that song. And yeah, 11:30 we've got now here at the park. Hope you enjoyed that, I certainly did. All right, we've got another message from a sponsor right now.
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0: I can't believe that track will be 50 years old next year. Billy Joel, Just the Way You Are from 1977.
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0: Not only, but also, Fleetwood Mac, 1977, Go Your Own Way, from the, I think it was the Legends album. All right, Retro Rockers Tasmania, or Taz, is holding a Back to the 50s and 60s night on Saturday the 22nd of August. Come and dance at the Launceston Bowls Club, Seaport. 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There are lucky door prize, raffle tickets, and prizes for the best 50s or 60s outfits. For tickets, call Alan on 0409 313 510 or Glenda on 0418 312 206. I'll read both those numbers again for the Retro Rockers Taz. Back to the 50s and 60s night on Saturday the 26th. The number to call for inquiries is Alan on 0409 313 510 or Glenda on 0418 312 206. Okay, we've got 19 minutes to midday. I'm looking around here what I've got to do. I've got two more important messages from sponsors, so this one's due right now.
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2: Beats pound as they raced across the ground, and the clatter of the wheels as they spun round and round. And he galloped into Market Street, his badge upon his chest. His name was Ernie, and he drove the fastest milk cart in the West. Now Ernie loved a widow, a lady known as Sue. She lived all alone in Lily Lane at number 22. They said she was too good for him, she was haughty, proud and chic. But Ernie got his cocoa there three times every week. They called him Ernie.
3: Ernie!
2: And he drove the fastest milk cart in the West. She said she'd like to bathe in milk. He said, all right, sweetheart. And when he'd finished work one night, he loaded up the cart. He said, you want it pasteurized, cause pasteurized is best. She says, Ernie, I'll be happy if it comes up to me chest. That tickled old Ernie. And he drove the fastest milk cart in the West. Now Ernie had a rival, an evil-looking man, called Two-Ton Ted from Teddington, and he drove the baker's van. He tempted her with his treacle tarts and his tasty oatmeal bread, and when she seen the size of his hot meat pies, it very near turned her head. She nearly swooned at his macaroon, and he said, now if you treat me right, you'll have hot rolls every morning and crumpets every night. He knew once he sampled his layer cake, he'd have his wicked way. And all Ernie had to offer was a pint of milk a day. Poor Ernie! And he drove the fastest milk cart in the West. One lunchtime, Ted saw Ernie's awesome cart outside her door. It drove him mad to find it was still there at 4:30. And as he leapt down from his van, off blood through his veins did course, and he went across to Ernie's cart, and he didn't off kick his horse, whose name was Trigger.
3: Trigger!
2: And he pulled the fastest milk cart in the West. Now Ernie rushed out into the street, his gold top in his hand. He said, if you want to marry Susie, you fight for her like a man. Oh, why don't we play cards for her, he sneeringly replied. And just to make it interesting, we'll have a shilling on the side. Now Ernie dragged him from his van, and beneath the blazing sun, they stood there face to face, and Ted went for his bun. But Ernie was too quick, things didn't go the way Ted planned, and a strawberry-flavoured yoghurt sent it spinning from his hand. Now Sushi ran between them and tried to keep them apart. And Ernie pushed her aside and a rock cake caught him under his heart. and he looked up in pained surprise, and the concrete hardened crust of a sailboat pie caught him in the eye, and Ernie bit the dust. Poor Ernie! And he drove the fastest milk cart in the West. Ernie was only 52. He didn't want to die. But now he's gone to make deliveries in that milk round in the sky, where the customers are angels and ferocious dogs are banned, and a milkman's life is full of fun in that fairy dairy land. But a woman's needs are manifold, and Sue, she married Ted. But strange things happened on their wedding night as they lay in their bed. Was that the trees a-rustling, or the hinges of the gate? Or Ernie's ghostly gold tops a-rattling in their crate? They won't forget Ernie!
3: Ernie!
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0: Someday, One Day from the Seekers. And before Judith and the Boys, we had Benny Hill with a bit of a cackle there. That was Ernie, the fastest milk cart in the West. Haven't heard that one for a little while. Alrighty, we've got just coming up to 11 minutes to midday, would you believe? Alrighty, I've got just my final message from a sponsor.
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Xavier Rudd there, and Shelter is performing for us. And before Xavier, we had the Wolf Brothers, Tassie's Wolf Brothers, with Country Is Coming to Town. Well, that's just about me done and dusted for all but for one track. So, thank you for your company today, and I'll be back on Wednesday night to present Australian Country, and I'll look forward to that. So, I'm going to run right up to the 12 o'clock news now, almost anyway, with David Campbell to finish the program off with Beyond the Sea. So thanks everyone for listening, and I'll talk to you Wednesday night if you care to join me and keep me company. Bye for now. Thank you.

0: News, sport and weather brought to you by Bank of Us, supporting Tasmanians for today and for what comes next. 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
2: Hello, I'm Laura Devoy. Take-home assessment tasks could be banned for HSC students amid a review into the use of artificial intelligence. The New South Wales Education Minister has asked the state's Education Standards Authority to urgently examine measures to protect student learning. This may include a moratorium on unsupervised take-home assessment tasks. Prukar says it's vital the integrity of the HSC is upheld.
3: We need to make sure that when students graduate with their HSC, that they do so having been assessed on the knowledge and the content and the skills they have acquired through their schooling. That means in 2026 we can't put our head in the sand. We actually have to adjust, test and adjust because of AI.
2: The moratorium could come into effect as soon as Term 4, when the next cohort of Year 12 students commence their final year of study. A man has died after a car fell onto a tree in Victoria's northeast this morning. Police believe a vehicle was travelling along Mount Buller Road when a tree fell onto it about 9:15. The male passenger died at the scene, while the female driver was taken to hospital with non-life-threatening injuries. Blizzard conditions hit the Victorian Alps yesterday as a cold front swept across Australia, and the forecast for today was similar. Helen Reid from the Bureau of Meteorology says the wild weather is not yet over.
4: There is another cold front on the way, though, reaching Western Australia today and then moving over to South Australia during Tuesday and the eastern states on Wednesday. The next front is not as strong as the current system, but will bring another burst of cold winds and showers, falling as snow in the mountains.
2: Westpac says lending for homes is moderating as consumers battle cost of living pressures and high interest rates. The bank says home loan applications had dropped 20% since the May budget, which included changes to capital gains tax concessions and negative gearing restrictions. It says an undersupply of housing combined with population growth was expected to partially offset the impact of higher rates and Labor's policy changes. However, Westpac also expects housing credit growth to moderate next year. A fifth airline has announced flights in and out of the new Western Sydney International Airport. Vietjet will join Qantas, Jetstar, Air New Zealand and Singapore Airlines in using the new airport, which opens later this year. The airline will operate four weekly services from Badgerys Creek to Bangkok in Thailand. From January, it'll operate twice weekly to Ho Chi Minh City in Vietnam, increasing to three times weekly from March. Another music festival has been forced to downsize amid challenging conditions. Laneway Festival has confirmed it will not head to Adelaide or Perth next year. Laneway has been touring Australia and New Zealand with stints in Singapore and the US for more than two decades. Organisers say events will be held in Brisbane, Sydney, Melbourne and Auckland in 2027. Turning to sport, Adelaide great Taylor Walker has announced his retirement from the AFL. The 36-year-old will hang up his boots at the end of this season. Walker has kicked 706 goals from 316 AFL matches and was captain of the Crows from 2015 to 2019.
5: When I arrived here as a skinny kid from Broken Hill, I never imagined where this journey would take me. Football has given me so much, but more than anything, it's given me people.
2: And in the NRL, Samoan international Brian To'o has signed with the PNG Chiefs. The new club will join the competition in 2028. The Penrith Panthers have confirmed To'o will depart the club at the end of this year. It's not yet known where he will play in 2027.
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6: And now to check the weather for Launceston this afternoon. A partly cloudy afternoon with a high chance of showers and southeasterly winds at 15 to 25 kilometres per hour. Looking ahead to tomorrow, a shower of 2 and 2 to 15. Showers easing on Wednesday, 6 to 14. And partly cloudy on Thursday, partly cloudy, yes, I said, 4 to 16 degrees. Our top temperature today should reach 15 degrees, and looking at the latest observations here in the central northeast taken at midday, Cressy 12.4 degrees, 11.8 at the airport, 13.3 at Lowhead, and here in Launceston City it's 13.5 degrees. That's our news, sport and weather to the hour. We'll check it all again for you at 1 o'clock. 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Welcome to the Long Lunch program.
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8: 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Okay, first song.

0: 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Yeah, thank you.
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0: Yeah. Rolling Stones on City Park Radio, beginning the Long Lunch program for this Monday. 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

0: Oh, I love a rainy night. Like last night, like tonight, like tomorrow night, perhaps on Wednesday night too. Eddie Rabbit there on City Park Radio. It's 13 past 12, your community station, and we're going to the footy again this Saturday.
1: 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The Blues had a bye last round and hope to continue their strong form as one of the contenders for this year's Premiership. The young Kangaroos have been very competitive this season and are desperate to hold on to fourth position on the ladder. Join David Moore and the team from 25 past 2 this Saturday afternoon for all the excitement of the NTFA Premier League. 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
0: And now a track now from the Coolabah Collective. And their track called Walk Through Fire, released this very day in Canberra.

out of Canberra, the Coolabah Collective, or Cool-lective, they like to call themselves, and a walk through the fire. 18 past 12 at City Park Radio, your community station here in Launceston. Tamar Valley, surrounding districts as well. Long lunch program. Perhaps you've heard of Lilith Lane, hails from Geelong. You might have seen her on Rockwiz a few times, duetting special songs there. She's actually appeared there with Tim Finn from Split Ends and Crowded House. And she's also been playing support for acts like Robert Forster from the Go-Betweens and Stephen Cummings from Sports. Lilith Lane, and her latest release is called Sing to Me, an Astral Dream.

0: Yes, new music for Lilith Lane and Sing to Me an Astral Dream. 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
0: City Park Radio, look who's come in for a chat. Well, they actually haven't come in for a chat. They come in to have a look at the radio museum and the studios here at City Park Radio from New South Wales. Here's James.
2: Oh, hello.
0: How are you going? And who you brought with you?
2: My partner, Ash.
3: Hello.
0: How are you going?
3: Good, good.
0: So how long have you been in Tassie?
2: Just a week. We're doing a 3-week stay.
0: Three-week stay, and you're here in Launceston. Have you actually just arrived in Launceston, or...?
3: Yeah, arrived this morning.
0: All right. And so what have you got planned for the day, apart from seeing the monkeys?
3: Yeah.
0: Which everybody comes to see.
3: Yeah, it's quite unusual. Today we're just shopping, looking around the shops. Tomorrow we'll probably do the Cataract Gorge, cruise, maybe go to the Seahorse.
0: Oh, down at Beauty Point, yeah.
3: Other than that, it's been quite sporadic.
0: Yeah. Well, don't forget to have a look at our museum. There's a tramway museum over there, at Launceston Tram Museum. There's also the Queen Victoria Museum and Art Gallery. There's a planetarium over there as well, plus the old... they've got a little corner there for the old railways in Tasmania as well, so that's quite interesting to see. Have you been walking around and looking up instead of just looking at the footpath?
3: Yeah.
2: We've been forgetting to look up. We just saw the umbrella... store.
0: So when you walk around Launceston, it's a very good idea just to have a look at the first floor and the second floor, because we're quite sort of a lot of history, heritage in the buildings around the place. It's good to see, and pretty easy walking too, unless you go up the hill somewhere. So what a 3-week trip, and you're going to have a look at Hobart and Cradle Mountain and
3: trying to do the whole thing.
0: Yeah.
2: Do a loop.
0: All right, on push bike.
3: No.
2: Too cold.
0: Well, I don't know about that. You can warm up quite nicely after pedalling a little while. So there's lots of things to do here in Launceston. So sort of welcome to Tassie.
2: Thank you
0: for coming to the north of the state. Most people come here and make this the last 2 days of their trip, but they should make it a first week of their trip. All right. Trust you enjoy Launceston, and thanks for coming by and having a look at our museum. You remember any of the radios? No.
2: A lot to take in.
0: I've got to say, I think you're too young to remember any of them. Remember anything that's in Bakelite? You probably wouldn't have remembered them, but your mum and dad would. James, Ash, thanks for coming by.
2: Thank you so much.
0: Yeah, and hope you enjoy Tassie. Look, here's a track from Kate Miller-Heike. She, I believe, is bringing out a new album this month, but here's a track she recorded a couple of years ago called Linger. I think it's the Cause, maybe. A take of a Cause song.

0: Kate Miller Heike and Linger here on City Park Radio, 29 past 12. I hope you fancy coming down to have a look at our radio museum today. Perhaps you can help out.
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0: Hard to believe that's only 10 years old, that track. 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
1: Your mate's earning less than $70,000 a year and he just lost his mum. 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He's talking about borrowing the money, if he can. Lucky for him, you're listening to this ad. And you'll tell him about Nils, and he'll never pay a cent in interest, ever.
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4: Me and my brother were driving west, heading home to Gunditjmara country. He points out Garrawood, which is the great range of mountains and hills. He said, imagine 1,000 years ago a young fella standing up there looking out over country and saying, look what I'm a part of, look what I own. Well, sometimes a song falls out of you. I went home and this song fell out.

Great song, isn't it? It's a new song, a new piece of music from Richard J. Franklin. And Who Will Sing My Songs? You heard it here on City Park Radio, 22 minutes to one. Just looking at some of the events that are happening at the library here in Launceston today and tomorrow, History Comes to You, the National Archives pop-up at the Launceston Library. 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You're invited just to drop in at the Launceston Library today or tomorrow from now until 4 o'clock this afternoon, and again tomorrow from 9:30 a.m. through until 4 o'clock. The National Archives at the Launceston Library as part of Family History Month here in Australia. And a couple of things that usually happen quite regularly at the Launceston Library. Rock and Rhyme at the Launceston Library on Tuesdays at 10 o'clock. Space for Youth at the Launceston Library is also on tomorrow between 3:30 and 5:30 p.m. And believe it or not, I forgot to tell you that the National Archives pop-up is there on Wednesday as well between 9:30 and 12 noon. So 2.5 days of trying to research your family history. Of course, as part of the National Family History Month, the State Library and Archives of Tasmania are presenting a talk on the Ross Bridge, Mystery, Symbols and Satire at Launceston Library. That's being delivered by Ginny Jackson, and that's on this coming Wednesday at 1 o'clock in the afternoon. I think seats are limited, so you should reserve a space there. Don't forget, everything that happens at the Launceston Library, particularly the special events, tickets are through Eventbrite. Just to let them know that you're heading along. And I think this Saturday is the third Saturday of the month, so I've got a gut feeling. That there's local and live as well on Saturday. I might try and find out a little bit more about that a little bit later in the program. You're listening to the Long Lunch program here on City Park Radio. This is Bonnie Raitt now, and No Way to Treat a Lady.

0: sound of Bonnie Raitt from her collection of music, and No Way to Treat a Lady, 16 minutes to one at City Park Radio. National Radio News comes up again at 1 o'clock.
1: 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Tas Electric Vehicles, 101 Invermay Road, opposite UTAS Stadium, the home of the Tassie Hawks, and a sponsor of City Park Radio.

two souls on show there. That's Brooke McClymont and Adam Eckersley, and In and Out of Love. 11 minutes to one here at City Park Radio. A new exhibition opens at the QV Mag tomorrow, runs through until October. Well, in actual fact, keeps running until August of next year. It's called Bugs. Bugs are the hidden heroes of our planet. And they do all sorts of things, like pollinating plants to breaking down waste, and do a very good job in our ecosystems everywhere. And you can see this on display at the Queen Victoria Museum and Art Gallery through from tomorrow onwards. It opens tomorrow and runs through until August of 2027. That long away. You can have some hands-on activities, games and interactive displays, and you discover what bug superpowers are and learn how to love nature's little helpers as well. It's a great little exhibition. It's opening tomorrow at the Queen Victoria Museum and Art Gallery in Inveresky. Well, just the museum. If you head to Inveresky, you'll be in the right spot. I'm pretty sure of that. 10 minutes to one at City Park Radio. Next up to play for you is a local rendition of Moonshadow. This is Phil and Emma Tattersall from Beauty Point.

0: That's Phil and Emma Tattersall from Beauty Point here in Tassie, and their interpretation of Moonshadow.
1: 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Three executive positions are vacant, along with four general committee positions as well. We'd like our members to step up for the following year. Nomination forms are available at City Park Radio during office hours and must be lodged by August 22nd. 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

0: wrong, mate?
1: Mate, I used to play with him, eh?
0: It's the frost, it's the fog, the spray, and the spray. The crescendo of car horns from the parking bay. 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

0: Whatever happened to the old photo album? 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
3: Hello, I'm Alyssa Delfs. The Prime Minister will meet with the Leader of the Opposition to discuss gambling reforms, with Parliament to resume tomorrow. A deal to pass the changes could be struck in the next sitting fortnight, according to Health Minister Mark Butler, who told the ABC changes to betting inducements are on the cards.
4: Well, obviously inducements got a lot of attention last week. I'd be surprised if they weren't the subject of discussion over the course of this fortnight.
3: Meanwhile, the federal government is seeking Senate support for its gambling reforms that would limit betting ads to 3 per hour between 6 a.m. and 8:30 p.m., while also banning gambling ads from live sport, stadiums and player jerseys. But the Greens and Coalition leader Angus Taylor have criticised the proposal for not going far enough.
5: Right, we want to make sure that predatory inducements are not there, that they are being dealt with appropriately, and we're getting the balance right on this. We'll work closely with the government to do that. Look, we've seen 3 years of delay from Labor on dealing with this, but we do want to see it right, and we will work with the government to make sure it is right. We wish it had been done sooner.
3: A new interactive online dashboard has been set up in Western Australia to map H5 bird flu detections and testing activity across the state. Positive and negative results will be made available to provide a clearer picture of the surveillance response. It comes after Australia last week recorded its first mass mortality event linked to the H5 bird flu. As of today, there have been 220 confirmed detections of the flu in wild birds. There have been zero cases in commercial poultry or agricultural livestock, and the risk to humans remains low. Changes could be on the cards for the next group of HSC students, with a proposal to temporarily ban unsupervised take-home assessments. Brock Anderson has the details.
6: The New South Wales Education Standards Authority has been asked to examine the use of artificial intelligence and protect student learning. Education Minister Prue Carr has recommended a moratorium on unsupervised assessments while a review takes place. The ban could start as soon as Term 4, when the next cohort of Year 12 students commence their final year of study. In a statement, Ms. Carr says the purpose of schooling is to develop students' knowledge, judgment and cognitive capacity. She says AI has enormous potential to support teaching and learning, but should never replace the thinking, creativity and hard work education is designed to develop.
3: 46 firefighters from Western Australia are on their way to the United States. Dozens of wildfires are burning across the US. The fireys are on their way to Sydney for a briefing before they fly to Idaho, where they'll be deployed for 35 days. The WA contingent brings the total from Australia and New Zealand to 187. And The Odyssey has become Christopher Nolan's highest-grossing film after making more than $1 billion US dollars at the global box office less than a month after its release. The blockbuster is an adaptation of Homer's ancient Greek epic and follows Matt Damon as Odysseus, the Greek king of Ithaca, on a perilous 10-year journey home after the Trojan War. It beat Mr. Nolan's previous record holder, 2012's Batman film, The Dark Knight Rises. And turning to sport, Penrith Panthers captain Isaiah Yeo will not require immediate surgery on a pectoral injury suffered on Friday. The NRL club says Yeo will commence rehabilitation in a bid to return to the field this season. Meantime, Cronulla Sharks centre Jesse Ramian will be sent for scans, having suffered a similar injury yesterday.
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0: And now the weather information for the afternoon. A partly cloudy afternoon with a high chance of showers and southeasterly winds at 15 to 25 kilometres per hour. The outlook for Tuesday, a shower or two and 2 to 15 degrees. Showers easing on Wednesday, 6 to 14. And partly cloudy on Thursday, 4 to 16 degrees. Our top temperature today should reach 15 degrees. And looking at the latest observations across our region, Cressy 13.4 degrees, 12 degrees at the airport, 15.1 at Lowhead, and here in Launceston City, it's 14 degrees. That's our news, sport and weather to the hour. We'll have another bulletin of national radio news for you at 2 o'clock. and a weather update from Rosie Cooper straight after that, before she presents Afternoons With here on City Park Radio. Time now is 5 minutes past one on the Long Lunch program. Here's a fantastic track now from a new artist. It's a local artist from the northwest coast of Tassie, Zach Weeks, and Long Neck, Long Gone.

Estezione, Zach Wiggs from Devonport. I think he made his start up in Devonport. That's his latest release called A Long Neck, Long Gone, here on City Park Radio, 8.5 minutes past one. Up next, a track hasn't been heard for a while on City Park Radio. This is from Jerry Rafferty and Shipyard Town.

0: It's Jerry Rafferty and the Shipyard Town here on City Park Radio, and I can reliably inform you it's been 6 years since we played that on City Park Radio. It's 1:15.
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0: Now to a song. Andrew Swift is no stranger to music in Australia. He's been writing and singing and releasing music for a number of years. Back in 2025, he released a song called O Valentine, and it features Simone Sordello. It just happens that the pair of them were expecting their daughter. Simone was 5 months pregnant, and they sat down and wrote a song. A song filled with hopes and love and life advice for their daughter. And this was Simone's first debut recording. Here they are, Andrew Swift and Simone with O Valentine.

track is called O Valentine. It's Andrew Swift and Simone Sodello, or Sodeo, and a track they penned last year for their young baby that was on the way. Well and truly here now, that's for sure. 20 minutes past one here at City Park Radio. In the hot seat this week is Olivia De Moraes, and she's an American-Brazilian soccer player who plays for Launceston United in the Tasmanian Soccer League. And she tells Grisei about her football journey, which led her to travel from California to the other side of the world and fall in love with Tasmania. You can listen to Olivia tell her story on the hot seat this Friday after the 4 o'clock news here on City Park Radio.

0: That was Angus and Julia Stone with Celestial Bodies. Before that, you heard a familiar track. Yes, it was Lou Rawls and You'll Never Find Another Love Like Mine. 29 minutes past one here at City Park Radio. If you're looking for something to do this coming Friday, the 2026 Nawala O'Flaherty Memorial Lecture is being held at the Queen Victoria Museum. The Queen Victoria Museum and Art Gallery Arts Foundation invite you to attend the 2026 Memorial Lecture. And this year's lecture will be presented by Professor Michael O'Flaherty, Commissioner for Human Rights at the Council of Europe. And he'll deliver an address entitled The Artist as Defender of Human Rights. Professor O'Flaherty is internationally recognised for his work in advancing human rights, equality and democratic values. And his lecture will explore the important role artists play in defending human rights, challenging injustice and shaping public discourse. The Foundation reckon it promises to be a thought-provoking evening of significance for our cultural and civic community. Now, that's happening this coming Friday. They would like you to RSVP by today so they know the numbers. You'd like to contact Sally Spencer on 0408 570 830 and register your interest. It's at the Tram Sheds this coming Friday, 5:30 for a 6 p.m. start. If you missed any of the information there, just give the QB Mag at Inveresk a call and they can give you all the details as well. That's the memorial lecture being held this Friday evening, 5:30 for 6 at the Tram Sheds Function Centre here in Launceston. 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It's 29 minutes to 2.
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0: Well, shake my booty. 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
1: Neris and Morrigan, a three-part fantasy espionage series, airing Thursday 4 p.m. after the news on City Park Radio.

is Michael Nesmith and the First National Band with Joanne here on City Park Radio. It's 18 to 2. It's 14 degrees in Launceston. Trust you're enjoying your afternoon with the long lunch here at City Park Radio.

0: You might wonder who the artist was there. If I told you, think about the English version of The Piano, and one of the judges in that is a fellow called Mika. That's his track called Lollipop from his album released in 2006 called Life in a Cartoon Motion. You heard it here on City Park Radio.
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0: Yes, we'd love to see you down here. And don't forget our AGM, which is happening on Saturday the 29th at 11 a.m. Details are on our Facebook page and on our website. And keep listening to City Park Radio. More information on the airwaves as well. Some Guns N' Roses now.

I'm Matt Damisch from Germany and Sweet Child of Mine. 3 minutes to two here at City Park Radio. That's almost it for the Long Lunch program today. Stay tuned shortly for Afternoons with Rose Cooper. Then at 4 o'clock, a program on ability and inclusion. 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Across the Oceans with Vivi at 7 o'clock. 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Then the audio files at 9 o'clock and Dirt Music from 11. Here's Tom Busby, and he's waiting for tomorrow.

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3: Hello, I'm Alyssa Delfs. Census night is just one day away, but as Brock Anderson reports, some Australians have voiced cybersecurity concerns.
4: The federal minister in charge of capturing the portrait of Australia has allayed fears today and says people can be confident their sensitive information about sexual orientation, religion and income will be safe. It comes amid controversies involving AI bots running rogue and data breaches occurring in large organisations. Assistant Productivity Minister Andrew Leigh says that while there were challenges delivering the census, the process tomorrow should be smooth. Anyone who does not fill out the census will face a fine.
3: A further 11 cases of H5 bird flu have been confirmed in South Australia today. Australia's Chief Veterinary Officer Dr. Beth Cookson says the CSIRO's Centre for Disease Preparedness found the cases in wild seabirds. There have now been 231 confirmed or presumed positive detections of H5 bird flu in Australia. There remain no detections in poultry or in our agriculture production systems. Police have confirmed that a suitcase dumped on the side of a regional New South Wales road did not contain human remains. The murder probe was sparked after the luggage was found by two members of the public yesterday, with detectives concerned a woman's body was inside. But this morning, forensic investigators found the contents of the suitcase were not human after all, with Superintendent Linda Bradbury giving this update today.
5: We can confirm that the remains found at O'Allen Ford Road, O'Allen yesterday, are now identified as not being human. So some good news here that we don't have a suspicious death of a human on our hands. We are still undertaking more forensic work to identify what they are, but we can identify that they're not human.
3: The organisers of Laneway Festival have revealed the annual event is taking a break from Adelaide and Perth this year. Posting on social media, the festival says that while it has toured Australia and New Zealand for the last 20 years, the logistics can often be difficult. They say taking a pause from both locations allows them to focus on improving the festival and frees up more time for artists to bring headline shows to cities beyond Laneway stops. And showers are set to continue in the southeast of the country with dry conditions elsewhere. The Bureau of Meteorology's Jonathan Howe has the details for tomorrow.
6: And we can see a cold front and low pressure system moving away from southeast Australia. It will still be quite windy and flooding is expected in some areas. And as always, do check for the latest warnings. Rain and showers easing through the day, but another cold front will move through the Bight, pushing showers into South Australia into the afternoon, reaching Western Victoria and Western Tasmania as we head into the evening with another burst of showers and gusty winds.
3: And turning to sport, former Adelaide captain Taylor Walker has announced he'll retire from the AFL at the end of this year. The 36-year-old has played 316 matches so far and kicked 706 goals. He led the Crows from 2015 to 2019. Speaking earlier today, Walker says the best thing he got out of his 19 seasons in the AFL was the people he met.
7: I'm incredibly grateful for every teammate I've played alongside, every coach who's invested in me, every staff member who has helped me along the way, and everyone behind the scenes who makes this club what it is. You've all shaped me, not just as a footballer, but as a person.
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8: Now it's time to look at the weather. We're expecting a high in Launceston today of 15 degrees, partly cloudy, high chance of showers, southeasterly breezes, 15 to 25 kilometres per hour. Currently in Launceston, it's 14.4. In Cressy, it's 13.3. Launceston Airport is 13.4. And Lowhead is just under that, 15 degrees at 14.9. So it's a nice beach day today for winter. Hi there, my name's Rose Cooper. Normally, Richard would be sitting in the hot seat today, Richard Barker. So I'm going to do my best to give you a somewhat adjacent playlist that Richard might fancy, but it's probably more me than him. But, you know, you get what you get here on City Park Radio. You've got a wide variety of presenters. We've all got different tastes, but what we try to do is give you a wide variety of music. And it's a happy birthday to John Farris of the Farris Brothers of INXS today. 65, born in 1961. Member of the same club as myself. Oh, well. Here we go. Happy birthday, John.

That's definitely got to be one of my favourite INXS tunes. That was Burn For You, celebrating John Farris's 65th birthday. We're all getting up there, aren't we? It's a little after 10 past two. Happy Monday. Again, my name is Rose Cooper. This is City Park Radio. A big variety of music from all around the place coming at you. This one's from Ireland. It's the Cranberries, You and Me.

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2: Don't miss that. Yes, that was Pink just before that. I saw her in concert, I think it was 10 years ago. Oh, my goodness. At Ace Arena in Sydney, and I was up in the nosebleeds and thought that would be the worst possible view, and in some ways it wasn't. But when she gets in that aerial mode, she's flying around the air, like, and flying around the circumference of massive stadium, theatre, whatever you want to call it. And I think you can't sit in a bad seat when it comes to a Pink concert. All right, so we've been, well, that's America. We've been to Ireland. Let's go to Canada.

0: That was the Bare Naked Ladies 1 week. And for really faithful fans of the Handsome podcast, all I've got to say is it's been. If you know, you know, and it's a one in a million chance that you would know.
1: 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You might just find you like it. Tas Electric Vehicles, 101 Invermay Road, opposite UTAS Stadium, the home of the Tassie Hawks, and a sponsor of City Park Radio.
0: It's just gone 22 minutes past two. Three little ducks in a row there. And we're looking forward to shows that are coming up after this show. So we go straight into the Community Radio Network Powered Media at 4 o'clock. After that, our mate Terrence will be here with Drive Time. He's a crazy guy. We love Terrence. You're going to have a lot of fun with that. He plays a really wide variety of music. Then you got Across the Ocean at 7 o'clock with Vivi. Our Spanish program from the Multicultural Gang is at 8 o'clock tonight, and Audio Files with David Bryce at 9. And then it gets into the Community Radio Network for the rest. But it's a pretty packed week of City Park Radio produced stuff for you on a Monday night. See, that's what you get. I didn't know that until I sat in the seat. It's like, it's hard to be across everything. So, yeah, get amongst it. Now it's time for an Australian artist. This is G Flip. And she drank too much, apparently. Hopefully not anymore.

0: That was international superstar, Australian, G-Flip, giving me a heart attack because I keep forgetting in the middle of that song, the sound drops out. So I'm just sort of sitting there minding my own business and it dropped. I'm like, oh, song's, oh no, song's finished. But no, it wasn't. It was just a little dropout. Anyway, if you've got your tissues handy, get them ready for the song that follows this next community announcement.
1: 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Early garden buds and flowers lead the change to brighter colours. While the lavender rows remain low, shades of green begin to show. The days are crisp and clear, perfect for a peaceful stroll through the gardens, and then savour lighter seasonal flavours on the menu in the cafe. Experience something different all year round at Bridestow Lavender Estate at Nebola, a sponsor of City Park Radio.
0: Okay, this is one for the mums and dads. It always makes me cry. There's several versions of it by Fleetwood Mac. This is an early version. Dixie Chicks, or the Chicks, I should say, also did a fantastic version of it as well. Can you guess? I'm not crying, you're crying.

0: I think that might be the earliest version of that song. It's very pared back. That's Landslide, of course, Fleetwood Mac. It just cuts you into pieces. It is coming up to 28 minutes to 3 o'clock, and we're going to have another message.
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That was the absolutely timeless Joe Jackson. I remember vividly when he burst on the scene with a song called Is She Really Going Out With Him? And that was very sort of new wave, slightly on the punk side even sort of song. It was came out of the gates pretty hot. And then he put out Real Men, this amazing, amazing anthem against toxic masculinity. And then he got into the pop jazz sort of fusion. A great album. Can't even remember what it was called, but it had amazing songs. That was from, I managed to grab that from the classic Joe Jackson collection. So sometimes you just need some Joe Jackson in your life, and sometimes you also need to have an afternoon brandy. This is Brandy Carlisle. I've been going through her music lately, or pretty much since I joined the station, and right about this time every afternoon I like to have a listen to something new that I haven't heard before from one of her albums. This song is called Most of All. It's from the album I Forgive You, and this is the incomparable Brandy Carlisle.

0: Brandy Carlisle, most of all.
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0: And it's now just coming up to 17 minutes to 3 o'clock. At the top of the hour, we will have the national news. Then I'll give you a bit of weather. And then we'll get back into the music again. So we've got, you know, probably time for another few songs before we do that. And, of course, a few ads. Let's have some Midnight Oil. This is from one of the later albums, Earth and Sun and Moon. And this song is called Earth and Sun and Moon.

0: You've got to hand it to Taylor Swift when she chooses guest artists to appear on her albums. She gets the best, and that was Florence Welch from Florence and the Machine. One of my favourites, yes. So that was Florida from Tortured Poets Department. There might have been a couple of questionable lyrics in there. Sometimes it's hard to avoid, but if you didn't hear it, then that's okay. That's fine. It's good. We're fine, aren't we? Yes, good. Glad to hear it. Before that, we had Earth and Sun and Moon from Midnight Oil. Very mellow track compared to early Midnight Oil stuff. So, like I say, we've got only a room for a couple of songs, but let's throw in an ad, and then we'll go into a really cool song by Kate Bush.
1: Your mate's earning less than $70,000 a year, and he just lost his mum. So there's a funeral to pay for. And he won't see any cash from the estate for weeks, maybe ever. He's talking about borrowing the money, if he can. Lucky for him, you're listening to this ad. And you'll tell him about Nils, and he'll never pay a cent in interest, ever.
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0: As promised, here's Kate Bush, a song that many of you may not have heard. I'll give you the backstory after it is over.

So, yeah, that was amazing. Kate Bush from the Ariel album, one which fans waited 12 years for back in the day. It came out in 2004. Prior to that, her last album was The Red Shoes in 1992. Her first album came out, or first two albums came out in 1978. So between that one and the one in 1992, there was another six albums and then a 12-year break while she was being a mum. So there you go, for a little bit of trivia for you. I'm a bit of a Kate Bush fanatic. I won't guilt the lily. Absolute fanatic. Let's have a listen to The Shadows to take us up to the news.

0: News, sport and weather brought to you by Tasmania's own Bank of Us, placing people at the heart of banking. 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
1: Good afternoon, I'm Alyssa Delfs. The Minister for Transport says the chaos at Sydney Airport on the weekend was unacceptable after an emergency meeting this morning. Catherine King says new rostering practices will be brought in from next month amid the operational problems and delays for passengers in recent days caused by staffing challenges, including a near miss between two planes on the runway yesterday.
2: I'm confident on speaking to Air Services Australia that they are doing everything they can to get on top of this. What happened over the weekend they accept was unacceptable for passengers in particular. But I do want to give a shout out to the air traffic controllers who are dealing with, you know, a really stressful and difficult job. They did a very good job over the weekend to try and manage the disruptions as best they could.
1: Ms King adds that for the rest of the month, the situation in Sydney will be carefully managed. A new tower simulator has also been installed to improve training for air traffic controllers. The Victorian Government has provided a revised offer to the state branch of the Australian Education Union this afternoon. New Premier Ben Carroll says he wants to resolve the ongoing pay dispute by building on the previous offer of 28.3% over 4 years. AUE Victoria Branch President Justin Mullaly explained the revised offer.
3: There is a lump sum offer at the commencement of the agreement at $2,000 payments. There's also an extension of the 1% top of scale allowance that was only previously available to top of scale classroom teachers. There's also been a way that we can secure the face-to-face teaching maximums that we won in the last agreement into this agreement.
1: Police have concluded the investigation into what was thought to be a body found in a suitcase in regional New South Wales. It's been confirmed that the bag did not contain human remains. Following forensic examinations this morning, police revealed the item was in fact a lifelike doll wearing clothing with hair and a nose piercing. It also had markings that resembled bruises and grazes. And overseas, countries across Europe are bracing for another heatwave. As Brock Anderson reports, it's topping the average temperature record for the June-July period set in 2022.
4: The European Climate Agency says in Western Europe, the average temperature record for the June-July period hit 21.62 degrees Celsius, 2.79 degrees above the June average for 1991 to 2020. The projected heat has contributed to major wildfires, prolonged drought, and new national temperature records, as well as thousands of projected heat-related deaths. Climate data shows globally 2026 is the third hottest year so far, behind 2024 and 2025.
1: And taking a look at sport, the PNG Chiefs had just over a week to strike a deal with four-time premiership winger Brian To'o, who will leave Penrith at the end of 2027 to take up a three-year contract with the new NRL franchise. In another statement signing, the Chiefs announced today that To'o will join Jerome Luai in Port Moresby in 2028 for PNG's inaugural NRL season. To'o was due to enter the final 12 months of his Panthers contract on November 1, but was given a short window to open talks with the Chiefs and strike a deal ahead of time. And meanwhile, Penrith Panthers captain Isaiah Yeo will not require immediate surgery on a pectoral injury suffered on Friday. The NRL club says Yeo will commence rehabilitation in a bid to return to the field this season. Meantime, Cronulla Sharks centre Jesse Ramian will be sent for scans, having suffered a similar injury yesterday.
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6: And it's time to have another look at the weather. Launceston expecting a maximum of 15 degrees today. Currently in Launceston, it is 14.1. Overnight, we are expecting it to drop down to 2 degrees and a maximum of 15 again tomorrow, mostly sunny. So we're having a bit of a reprieve. We've had quite a lot of rain this winter so far. At Cressy, the temperature currently is 13.2. Launceston Airport, 12.7. And at Low Head, it's 14.4. So it is after 3 o'clock. Just a reminder, this is Rose Cooper filling in for Richard Barker, doing my best to sound as smooth as he does, but I don't think that's humanly possible, to be honest. And playing a bunch of different tunes from different eras all over the place. Prior to the news, you heard the Shadows. I've got that on CD, and the recording level of that is really, really high. So apologies if it felt like you were being assaulted by those guitars after Kate Bush's amazing song King of the Mountain. As I was saying, that was a double album that she brought out 12 years after her previous album. And then she put out 50 Words for Snow a few years after that. Gone a bit quiet again, but of course had a massive reboot. Her career, because of the TV series Stranger Things, suddenly decided that Running Up That Hill should go to number one again. One of these days I'm going to do a side one, track one of Kate Bush's first album. I think we need to educate people on the magic of this amazing human being. First album that came out in 1978. I need to work on it though. Side One, Track One is a album review show that we do. Various presenters choose an album themselves and give you a rundown on the history and the trivia and all that sort of jazz. I don't know what's coming up this Friday, but I do know that we have a hot seat interview coming up on Friday.
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6: We've got to be pretty chuffed at some of the amazing guests that we do manage to get on the hot seat for a Friday after 4 o'clock news. This week, it's Olivia de Moraes, an American-Brazilian soccer player who plays for Launceston United in the Tasmanian Soccer League this year. She tells the wonderful Chris Sayer about her football journey, which led her to travel from California to the other side of the world and fall in love with Tasmania, as you do. You can hear Olivia's story on the hot seat this Friday after the 4 o'clock news. 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So if you haven't had a look, I highly suggest you do, because we get some amazing and very impressive and very interesting guests, and our presenters, like Chris, like Rob Youngs, like many, many more, do great interviews. You do worse than spending your 4 o'clock on a Friday listening to these wonderful live-to-air interviews. 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I'm Rose Cooper, and this is Supertramp. Interviews. 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I'm Rose Cooper, and this is Supertramp.

And that's Hey Sister Moonshine from the album Crisis. What Crisis? From Supertramp. I used to have the cassette version of that. I think I might have taped it from someone's album a couple of years after it came out in 1975. Well, it had to be at least, let's think, it had to be at least 4 years after it

0: came out, because that's when I got my driver's license, and I used to just flog it in my car as I drove to work. Great album. Let's have a little word from our sponsor.
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0: It is coming up to 3:15 now. Here's a blast from the past. Cat Stevens, or Yusuf Islam, as he was formerly, he's latterly known. Cat was his former name. This is Lady de Barneville. Apparently, that was his girlfriend.

That's a nice little Latin kind of vibe there. Now we're going to go completely the other way. It's Arrested Development with People Every Day, which is a twist on the old Sly and Family Stone song.

0: Definitely getting into a bit of a funky vibe there at the moment. How are you enjoying your Monday afternoon? Is it looking good for the week coming up? Do you feel like you've got it off to a really good start? I hope so, because Tuesday's going to be here before you know it, so get your act together.
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0: Bringing the very, very smooth, is it late 90s, early 2000s? I'm not sure. Jamiroquai, Cosmic Girl.

0: It was Jamiroquai, the guy with the big goofy hats, and Cosmic Girl.
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0: And this Saturday you'll hear David Lay playing a bunch of songs by the Hollies. The entire Reelin' show is going to be wall-to-wall Hollies, so Hollies fans, put it in your diary. It's going to be epic. This is a young lady out of Hobart, Kathy Diver and Sylvia.

0: That was Tassie's very own Kathy Diver with Sylvia. What a gorgeous voice she has. Time for a community diary announcement. The Royal Society of Tasmania presents a public lecture on what artificial intelligence can and can't do on Sunday, the 23rd of August. It's presented by Professor Toby Walsh, an award-winning AI researcher, author and advocate for limits around AI to ensure it is used to improve our lives. Hear, hear. The lecture starts at 1:30 p.m. in the Horton Auditorium of Scotch Oakburn. I always have to be very careful when I say this name. Scotch Oakburn College, Newstead. For information and a booking link, go to the website of the Northern Branch of the Royal Society of Tasmania at rst.org.au. That's rst.org.au. This event is being held in conjunction with National Science Week. You know what else is happening at the Horton Auditorium at Scotch Oakburn College? Later this week, the students there are doing a teen version of Hadestown, kicking off on Wednesday night. Have you got your tickets yet? Come on, let's support young local performers. I'm really looking forward to it. So, what else is happening? We've got some good shows on City Park Radio, let's face it.
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0: Speaking of Gaelic, here is the Irish princess herself, the late, oh my God, it's been 3 years now, in July that we lost Sinead O'Connor. It still hurts. If you haven't already, and you've got you're into audiobooks, listen to her memoir. To listen to someone tell their story of their life is one thing, but her prose is outstanding. So it's just such a satisfying listen. So here she is with The Emperor's New Clothes, and that song, the whole concept of The Emperor's New Clothes does make you think of that president in that country, doesn't it?

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That was, of course, a cover version of The Midnight Hour by Brian Ferry and Roxy Music. I think there was at least two versions before that. Not sure who the original one was. You think I'd look it up, wouldn't you? Prior to that, we had Sinead O'Connor with The Emperor's New Clothes. We are looking at, it's just gone 17 minutes to 4 o'clock. After 4 o'clock, we have the... what is it called again? Powered Media out of the Community Radio Network, followed by Drive Time with the Wild and Wacky Terrens. After that, there'll be Across the Ocean with Vivi, the Spanish program from 8 till 9, and then the Audio Files with David Bryce at 9, and then we're back to the Community Radio Network with Dirt Music. That'll be interesting. I'm not sure what Dirt Music is. Do you know what it is? Anyway, I don't think it's anything like this next track. terrible segue. Sorry about that. This is Kurt Cobain's ex-Mrs., lead singer of the band Hole, of course, Courtney Love, and this song is called Malibu. Again, it's another mellow tune. I love it.

0: away for Hole. Also, after I thought, it's alright, she's got that lovely punk edge to her voice that people of a certain age might be thinking, mellow, Rose, are you on something there? What's going on there? So, sorry about that if you're a little bit confused, but yes, the whole repertoire is very much a more rocking kind of vibe, so there you go.
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0: While we're into quirky, slightly punk songs, here's the Pixies. With La La Love You, the lead singer took a bit of a break for this song. The drummer actually got to sing it, and it was very much improvised song at the time, but it's a bit of a cult classic from 1989. It's got a special place in my heart as well. This is La La Love You from the Doolittle album.

He nailed it. Let's face it, he nailed it. It was like I did a bit of a deep dive into the background of the song because, like I say, it has renewed sentimental value for me. It was really they were just mucking around in the studio, got him to sing it, and it is an absolute cult classic and favourite anytime the Pixies are playing live. Because the drummer's got to sing his one song. Here's something with a more classic edge to it. Sam and Dave. Hold on. I'm coming.

Oh, I'm absolutely devastated. It's nearly 4 o'clock. So, yeah, we've got the news coming up. And it's time to play the last song. My name is Rose Cooper. I hope you've enjoyed the last couple of hours of Afternoons With. Richard will be in my chair next Tuesday, and then things will revert back to normal. So, yeah, have a lovely week. And, oh, gosh, it's a toss-up. I've got two songs that are around about the right size to be putting on around about now in the lead-up. Let's just go completely wild and put Barbra Streisand and Celine Dion singing a duet. Have a good one, guys. Good night.

0: Good afternoon, I'm Alyssa Delfs. Severe weather has continued for the southeast of the country today, prompting flood warnings for South Australia and Victoria. Meanwhile, a warning has been issued for damaging winds for parts of New South Wales, with that warning expected to be cancelled later tonight. The Bureau of Meteorology's Sarah Scully says the Flinders Ranges saw more than 150 millimetres of rain, while in the Adelaide Hills, more than 100 millimetres was recorded.
1: For that reason, a number of flood warnings have been issued, but focusing in on South Australia, the Adelaide Hills have a minor flood warning current, with the Bremer River expected to peak tomorrow morning. Now, moving across to Victoria, there are a number of minor to moderate flood warnings throughout central and eastern catchments, with a major flood warning that's just been issued for the Ovens River.
0: It comes as three people were rescued after driving into floodwaters north of Adelaide this morning, prompting a reminder from police for motorists not to drive through floodwaters. Two separate vehicles drove into the floodwaters around 5 a.m. this morning. The occupants were rescued, but both vehicles were washed away. The CEO of Air Services Australia has apologised to passengers following chaos at Sydney Airport on the weekend. It follows operational problems and delays in recent days due to staffing challenges, including a near miss between two planes on the runway yesterday morning. CEO Rob Sharp says public safety is not compromised.
2: We're working with our airline and unions to improve the consistency of how we deliver, particularly in Sydney. But we do recognise that the workload for our air traffic controllers is quite high. And I'd like to say thank you to the air traffic controllers for their professionalism. Travelling public expects reliable services, and we've not met that, and we sincerely apologise.
0: There's less than 24 hours until census night, but as Brock Anderson reports, some Australians have voiced cybersecurity concerns.
3: The federal minister in charge of capturing the portrait of Australia has allayed fears today and says people can be confident their sensitive information about sexual orientation, religion and income will be safe. It comes amid controversies involving AI bots running rogue and data breaches occurring in large organisations. Assistant Productivity Minister Andrew Lee says that while there were challenges delivering the census, the process tomorrow should be smooth. Anyone who does not fill out the census will face a fine.
0: And researchers have linked higher doses of a common fertility drug to increased pregnancy risks. Around one in six people experience infertility, with irregular or absent ovulation among the most common causes. But the scientists from Adelaide University found the drug clomiphene citrate, accumulated over multiple treatment cycles, could increase the risk of pregnancy loss. And taking a look at sports, Socceroos defender Cameron Burgess' Asian Cup hopes could be in jeopardy, with fears the centre-back suffered an Achilles injury while playing for Swansea City. In their 1-0 League Cup loss to Birmingham City, in the 87th minute, Burgess challenged for a header, then landed awkwardly and grabbed at his right lower leg, with his opponents checking in on him. The 30-year-old, who has 29 Socceroo caps, headed to the hospital for scans after the match. Meanwhile, Adelaide great Taylor Walker has announced his retirement from the AFL. The 36-year-old will hang up his boots at the end of the season. Walker has kicked 706 goals from 316 AFL matches and was captain of the Crows from 2015 to 2019.
4: When I arrived here as a skinny kid from Broken Hill, I never imagined where this journey would take me. Football has given me so much, but more than anything, it's given me people.
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7: What makes a great space? And how does a space influence the way we live, who we interact with, and ultimately, where we see ourselves in our communities? I'm Sam Drummond, and this is Spaces on Powered Media. Each episode, I'm taking our guests to their favourite place. We'll get an insight into why that space works for them, share some of the moments that have changed their lives, and hopefully learn something along the way. You're listening to Spaces. I'm Sam Drummond. I'm here at somewhere close to my heart, but I've been brought here by another person. Today we're speaking to Eliza Hull, who's a musician, a writer, and a disability advocate. And we've come to the Casmain Botanic Gardens. Thanks for coming on the show, Eliza.
8: Thank you for having me.
7: Tell me, why did you choose this space as your favourite place?
8: Well, I'm sorry that I've pulled you out on a freezing cold day. It's slightly drizzly as well today. I chose the botanical gardens in Castlemaine on Jarra Country because it's probably the only place I can go walking. A lot of the land here is so beautiful, but it's, you know, there's the Goldfields track and it's very rugged and hard to navigate as somebody with a disability that affects the way that I walk. But here you can do little, like really tiny walks. So there's the one area that you can walk where you get to see the ducks and there's like a laughing duck. You might be able to hear that in the background where it actually laughs. There it is.
7: Is that the one? There's one laughing duck and you can pick it out every time.
8: I swear, it's always laughing. It's pretty cool. Or you can do the bigger walk that has the kids' playground or the really big walk. And I think I've only done that a couple of times where I felt really energised on that particular day.
7: So we're on a floodplain, essentially. Is this why it's flat and walkable for you?
8: It's flat, walkable and beautiful. Like, I love all the seasons changing here. Spring is like really beautiful here, but all the seasons, I feel like it's just quite a stunning place. And it's also a nice area to bring my kids to. I feel like kids need a run. You know, you take them out for a bit of, you know, getting rid of that energy, I guess, and this is a nice place to do it. And it's been the place where I've, you know, when my children were really little, getting them to sleep here, the pram, because it is that, you know, really flat area. Mm. This particular spot that we're in, what did you call it?
7: A rotunda.
8: Yeah, the rotunda, that's right. I mean, a lot of musicians play here. Sometimes in summer, people will come and rehearse and just sing here. And my daughter called it her work for some reason. She'd come here and this was work. She'd pretend that this was like the place that she'd come. I think she always wanted to be a performer and still, to this day, still does. So I guess, yeah, this place holds memories as well. And it's just been also a nice place to meet people, to connect with people. And I moved here 8 years ago from Melbourne, and I think I was afraid that I would... I mean, I came here with didn't know anyone except for one person. And I think feeling like, wow, how am I going to do this? How am I going to meet new people? And it, you know, has slowly happened. And I think this has been a beautiful meeting place where I could walk alongside somebody and have a chat.
7: Mm. You mentioned it's cold. It is the...
8: That's weird, shaking right now.
7: We're now a couple of weeks into winter. What is it about winter here that you like? There are trees that I can see that are bare or almost bare. There are some trees that haven't shed their winter leaves yet, but they're just orange and red.
8: Yeah.
7: Is it that nature that you enjoy about the botanical gardens?
8: Yeah, absolutely. Like, we've even had like loads of bats here.
7: Is it that nature that you enjoy about the botanical gardens?
8: Yeah, absolutely. Like, we've even had like loads of bats here lately.

0: even on a hot summer's day, I can feel really cold, but extra, extra cold when it's winter. So I feel like this is probably not the best area to live in. And sometimes I'm like, why don't I live where it's warm?
1: I feel like I need to pass you a rug or something, just talking about that, or put on the blow heater. So what extra things have you done since moving here 8 years ago? It's much different than living in a city near the coast.
0: Yeah.
1: Those temperature extremes, you know, might be 5 or 10 degrees hotter in summer and 5 and 10 degrees colder in winter.
0: Yeah.
1: What extra things do you do?
0: I've tried lots of things. I even bought slippers you could put into the microwave. That didn't really work very well. I think the thing that I have to do every single day is have a bath.
1: Yeah.
0: And luckily, I have a great bath and it just helps. Like, otherwise I'm in a lot of pain and I just can't regulate my temperature. I'm absolutely freezing. Mm. So that, and also electric blanket. I worry that the electric blanket's like is that causing other problems, you know, cancer maybe? I don't know. But I think it'll be fine. I just put it on at the start and then turn it off. Also, we have a fire inside our house, which has been a real game changer.
1: So I did say this is close to my heart, and it's because I lived here as a kid. And so some of those experiences I'm really identifying, like the electric blanket, and I moved here when I was 11 and it was a shock.
0: Yeah.
1: And that electric blanket, just having that on all night, I don't think, I'm not sure of the research, but I'm pretty sure it's just warmth and not carcinogenic. I think you're okay. But I worried about the fires that might happen
0: if
1: you've got a dodgy one.
0: Oh, gosh.
1: But yeah, I do distinctly remember that shock of coming into a Castlemaine winter. There's been that influx of people over. You're one of the early birds as doing it pre-pandemic, but post, in a sort of post-COVID world, although it's going around, do you see people coming in and moving here and seeing that shock that people weren't expecting it to be so cold, or...
0: Yes, absolutely. Like, how do you do it? That's what they keep saying to me. I'm like, I think you do get used to it, though. Like, I think the first couple of years, you're like, whoa, this is freezing.
1: Yeah.
0: Yeah. I mean, we just went half an hour down the road once during winter and we're like, oh, it's snowing. Like, it was a real shock. That was, like, the second year we lived here.
1: But at least if it's snowing, there's some payoff. It's not just cold.
0: Totally. Exactly. You get something out of that cold.
1: So at the Botanical Gardens, if you walk around, have you ever walked around the whole area? It's a big walk.
0: Yeah, I think it's a couple of Ks.
1: Yeah.
0: Yeah. Yeah.
1: That's some foresight that somebody's had. This is a gold rush town. Somebody's had that at some time, and they've reserved this space. And I guess that's any parkland in any town or any city.
0: Yeah.
1: But what do you feel as you do that walk or do that circuit? Is that a letting go moment or a focusing, if you're
0: both
1: thinking about writing a new song or writing a new chapter of a new book or a new project?
0: I think it is both. I think if I come here with my kids, like they kind of run off, and then that's time to think about things. And I often write like lyrics in my phone or do little voice memos, and then go home and work on the song. But other times it's been like really great conversations with friends. Often it feels like therapy, really, like where you're talking about things that are really hard or there was also I broke my leg last year, and that was kind of me realizing that because of my disability, it's a lot, I'm more prone to breaking my bones. And all I was doing was going down a slide with my daughter. And then realizing that, okay, this is, you know, this is different, But what a

0: It actually enabled was a friend of mine to really like become even more ingrained in my life, and brought me here, and you know, at some points was, you know, pushing me in a wheelchair, but then also times where I was, you know, learning to walk again. This was just a great place to come because it's flat. So I guess, yeah, it's kind of, it's just been a good place for me to move, really, which is hard to do. Like, in a way, I think it's kind of the opposite of what you might expect. Like, you know, cafes are really big in my life. My music space, I could have chosen that. But I think it is, yeah, I wanted to show, I guess, just that moving my body is kind of like, in a way, doing that thing that people don't, you know, have really kind of pushed up against. And, you know, when I walk, often people will stare or will say, what's wrong with you, or what did you do to yourself? And so in a way, by being around here and walking with friends is kind of like not caring about any of that.
1: And is there something about living in a small town? Everyone, more and more, every year you live here, more people are going to get to know you. Is that an advantage or a disadvantage if people see you down the street and they go, well, that's Eliza and that's how she walks, rather than being in a city where there are millions of people and new people every day who you'll never see again, who will just stare?
0: I think it's totally an advantage. Yeah, I think at the beginning I definitely felt, I just had a baby, so my daughter was 10 months old, and so I was really navigating parenthood at that time, and I was so nervous. I was trying to do it right, and so I was really, really cautious, probably, you know, silly cautious in the way that I would get my daughter out of the car or push the pram. I did have one fall right at the beginning where, you know, she was strapped in the pram, but the pram did come up in the air when I fell. So I guess that really knocked my confidence. I thought, goodness, like, does this mean I'm a bad mum? And so I guess I was really trying to do it right. And I think that's when I did notice when I came here, I was like, oh, people are staring a bit. And there were some comments occasionally, but now, you know, 8 years in, it is the opposite. I don't get stared at here at all. The opposite, like, people often will come up and say, oh, I heard you at music, or you know, I saw you on that, or I've been reading your article, or, you know, just really great things. And everyone's just so kind here, actually. I feel so included here.
1: So over the other side of the creek from the Botanical Gardens is a caravan park, and then the hill goes up to a hospital.
0: Yeah.
1: But the hospital's not open all the time. And trying to find a pharmacy this morning on a Sunday.
0: Impossible.
1: They're not open. What are the facilities that you're missing in a country town as opposed to being in the city where everything's open all the time?
0: Yeah, like, I get a bit afraid of that, actually. Like, the fact that you can't get an ambulance here for hours. You can't, you know, there's no way, if something really was to go wrong, there's no hospital that can really cover that. You'd have to go to Bendigo. It's about a 50-minute drive. The fact that a pharmacy's not open, that it's annoying. But I also, that's kind of like the beauty in it as well. Because, you know, all those big department stores that we get so used to just going there and spending money, you just don't have that here. You don't have all the fast food shops here. I like that. I don't miss that at all. What I do miss is live music constantly happening every night. The community that comes with that, and just the fact that you can order food at any time, go out for dinner at 9 o'clock at night, whereas here everything's pretty much shut by 8 p.m.
1: There's music most nights though, and you're part of this.
0: Yeah, there is music Thursday, Friday, Saturday night, I'd say. Yeah.
1: But the other days,
0: no.
1: Yeah. You grew up in a rural town that was a little bit bigger than this, but that was as a kid. and you've come a long way since then. What's the difference between growing up in a country town as a kid and actively choosing this country town as an adult?
0: Yeah. good question. I think they were very different, but maybe that's because I was different.
1: Mm.
0: So I feel like back then, a person that would just... I was so afraid of who I was. As, you know, we all are really when we look back at it. Teenage years, it's so hard for anybody, whether you have a disability or not. I just really feared my disability. I would hide it at all costs. I would just try and really not stand out. I think singing and music was the saviour. Like, it was a place that I could go and hide and write songs in the music room. There were a lot of good things about the town, but I could never go back. I could never go back. It holds a lot of painful memories, that town, actually.
1: Yeah.
0: A lot of just horrible things happened there, bullying and worse, you know. And my family still live there. And, look, there's times where I go back and I can see the natural environment more now. I think when you're a teenager, maybe you just don't appreciate birds and the natural world as much. So I
1: as
0: do
1: a white cockatoo screams at us.
0: Exactly. So I think, you know, that could be part of it. But when I do go back, I go, wow, it is quite beautiful in some pockets of Albury Wodonga. Now here in Castlemaine, I did choose regional, but like I was in Melbourne for goodness, like, yeah, like maybe 15 years or something, or just under. I'd done the rounds of music. I'd playing at the ESPY, the Evelyn, the Vineyard, Veludo in a row, like every week, Thursday, Friday, Saturday, Sunday. I really gave it a shot there. And, you know, when we look on social media, how it goes back with your memories. It's the only thing that really keeps me there. it's always like, wow, I was playing a show that I was playing a show every single, you know, like. So I think I got to a point with Melbourne, and I get to go back all the time. It's only down the road, really.
1: There's a tension in what you've just talked about trying to hide yourself through music, but. And this is something that I think a lot of musicians might face, but if you are going to do anything through music, you're going to have to release those songs and probably perform in front of people. And that must be revealing. Does it feel like you're the same person when you're on stage? Or are you still hiding yourself a little bit?
0: I think that a lot of people hide themselves on stage. I think that it's like... I think a lot of people that perform are really shy.
1: Yeah.
0: I think I'm both an extrovert and introvert. Like, I love being inside with just people that I know.
1: There's got to be a name for that.
0: Yeah, that feel, that thing. I'm both.
1: Yeah.
0: I guess being on stage, it feels like the extrovert does come out. But, of course, there's still parts of me that doesn't. You know, I don't show everything of who I am at times when you're on stage. But it's been something I've been thinking more and more about, actually, is like those big questions. Who am I? Who am I? And what do I really want to say? And what do I really want to express? And have I really been doing that to my, you know, full capacity? Or am I still caught up in and trying to mask?
1: But that has come through in your music over the last couple of years, where you're bringing your disabled identity into your music much more.
0: Yeah, that, exactly.
1: I can only imagine that was a conscious decision. How did you come to that?
0: Oh, like it didn't just come over, you know, overnight. It was years and years of thinking about it, feel like, you know, I guess falling in love, like really falling in love with somebody that could love you, and then that made you kind of love yourself, having children, wanting to be authentic for them, and also like society shifting and going, oh, okay, like it's okay to disclose I have a disability. I'm not going to miss out on that gig or I think now I'm just navigating. It's so interesting, isn't it? Because it's like hiding, not talking about it, you know, sitting down so people didn't notice, pulling the curtain so that I could get up on stage without people seeing that it's a struggle to get up, to the opposite. And it's like now whenever I speak to anybody in the music industry, it'll be because I have a disability. And I'm just, I don't know, sometimes I just would like to not be back with the hiding, because that was really, like, it was such a weight. It was exhausting, like, having to, like, literally, you know, try and meet somebody in the music industry and hope that I could get to that cafe or somewhere before they got there so they wouldn't see me walking in. And it was just such a struggle to always feel like I was on edge. So I'm so glad I'm past that. But I guess now I'm navigating, like, could I make a record now where I don't talk about disability?
1: Yeah.
0: Would I get booked for a gig now if I wasn't on a festival that is about disability? All of those things I'm kind of trying to figure out. But I also think that there's nothing more important than doing that work, because emerging artists with disability would, you know, get to see an artist with disability, and that is something I really missed out on because it just wasn't that representation.
1: Yeah, but you're talking about some sort of balance where disability doesn't explain everything about you, but it doesn't explain nothing about you. It's somewhere in between.
0: Yeah.
1: But there has to be a space for you where you don't have to be either.
0: Exactly. And it's so, the thing that I was so afraid of has now brought confidence, actually, like, because to write this is, you know, quite personal, but to write an email to a record person and say I'm an artist with a disability is almost like that is a good thing now, like, which is so incredible. We've come to that point. I'm like, how do I just be an artist as well, you know? But
1: yeah, because you don't want to be just getting a job because you have a disability. It's because you're an amazing artist who does have a disability as well.
0: Yeah, and I guess I've lost that confidence in my own music, actually, I've realised. Like, I probably don't see myself as good enough as an artist. So that's something that I'm working on now. Maybe, yeah.
1: But you are.
0: We'll see.
1: So what's the next step in that then? Is there an album where you're exploring those issues, or are you doing some more writing around this?
0: Yeah, like, maybe I need to. I've been writing a lot, and, you know, there is still one song, but it's more about disability rights issues, like, because in it's kind of like I'm speaking as, like, a collective in the song about historical stigma and discrimination and pushing back on that and kind of raising our voices. So I guess that's, like, one of the songs I've written, but a lot of the other songs don't speak about disability. They speak about lots of different things. So,
1: what's your favourite thing to write about?
0: Love, definitely. past experiences, breakups, all of those things.
1: Do you reckon people know if the song's about them?
0: Yeah, I do sometimes. That's an interesting one, actually.
1: What goes through your mind if you're recording something and you're like, oh, this person's really going to... they're going to know and they're going to hate it?
0: Look, I probably like that feeling. That risk associated with it. Like, what are they going to think of it? But also maybe I can send them messages through those songs. Things I couldn't say that I've always wanted to say. There's something kind of, I don't know, powerful in that.
1: Would you ever tap someone on the shoulder or send them an email and say, hey, you should...
0: Listen to this.
1: I have
0: already, yeah. Yeah, there was one song on two records ago called Rewind. It got played a bit on the radio, and, yeah, I sent that to that particular person because we saw each other at a birthday party, and it was like we'd only just met, and that was one of the lines in the song.
1: Yeah.
0: Because it just felt so strange. Like, I think it's so odd that you can be so intimate with somebody for so many years and then years later almost... be like strangers. I just think that's such an odd thing for humans, that we just kind of let go, forget, but don't really also.
1: But this seems to be part of your story here, and why you've brought us here as well, is because you've reinvented yourself in Castlemaine and in a place where you can walk these gardens and be known as the person you've created at over the last 8 years.
0: Sorry, that just made me really emotional. Goodness. Sorry, that's really brought up emotion for me. I think it's made me emotional because, yeah, this place is where I can, like, it sounds so cheesy, but it is just where I can totally be myself, and that is just so, so good. After years of just hating myself, this has enabled me to just be comfortable and okay with who I am and, like myself. So when I'm walking on, you know, on these, through these gardens, I just, yeah, I feel really just at peace, I guess, and just feel like, okay, this is where I belong. And for a long time, I haven't really felt that. So I think you're spot on. Sorry, that's it. The emotions came up. You're so good at doing this.
1: I almost want to leave it there, but...
0: Yeah, sorry, that was like I've never...
1: I do want to ask one more thing, because you're getting more involved in radio, and you're like a bit of a rising star radio host these days.
0: Oh, I don't know about that, but yeah, I do love radio. Yeah. Like I... such a beautiful medium.
1: Is there something about hiding yourself behind a microphone as well, though? If you're in a studio in South Bank and you get to talk to people around Victoria and around Australia, how do you find that experience in putting yourself out there but not putting your whole self out there, because you are in a little black room?
0: Yeah, I guess for me it still feels like putting myself out there, because it's not something that's completely come natural to me. So I feel like I'm really having to work hard at it. I think there is some sort of ability to hide through it. But I think the greatest people that I love listening to on radio are the ones that don't hide through it. One particular person that comes to mind is David Astle.
1: Yeah.
0: On evenings.
1: Is that just because you like doing his crosswords?
0: I just love listening to him. Like he the way that he interviews people, he gets the greatest the greatest stories out of people. And I am doing the disability arts reporting with him once a month. And that's been really great, because I'm bringing people with disability onto his show that wouldn't normally potentially be on his show, like people with intellectual disability.
1: Yeah.
0: And I think he's really been thankful for that, but he's just been so good with being open to any suggestion that I have, and the way that he's on, you know, just storytells is just so beautiful.
1: If you were still here, you'd done everything that you wanted to do in music and writing and radio, and you decided to retire, what do you think a walk in this park would feel like?
0: Calm, I think. Peaceful. Like a sense of completion. Just that knowing that I've lived a life of purpose, and I've hopefully done all I can to be true to myself and to always think about other people as well. Like, I think that's something that I really try and hold on to and instill in my kids, is just to be kind to others, to think about others. So I think that's what I would feel. And just all the memories would come flooding back of land and all the beautiful trees and the beautiful memories that we've had here as a family and with all my friends.
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1: 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Spaces was produced by Humdinger for Powered Media. 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
2: Good afternoon, I'm Melissa Delfs. The Prime Minister has confirmed Labor will agree to amend proposed gambling legislation. The government has promised action on inducements as well as advertising and how children are exposed to ads. A meeting has taken place this afternoon between Anthony Albanese and opposition leader Angus Taylor, which the Liberals described as positive. Addressing the caucus, Mr. Albanese says that more work is to come on gambling inducements. The Premier of South Australia has announced a state royal commission into artificial intelligence. The inquiry will look into AI in schools and government organisations. Peter Malinauskas says if left unchecked, AI could pose a real risk to society.
3: 10 years from now, you can almost guarantee that governments around the world are going to be looking back on this moment and asking themselves, did we honestly do everything within our means to ensure that AI is working for people rather than people working for AI? And I want to get the answers to those questions right now. I want to be able to honestly look young people in the eye and say that this government, in this moment in time, did its best to think through the issues associated with AI.
2: The Leader of the Opposition has called for the Prime Minister to apologise to his Japanese counterpart over controversial remarks made on a podcast earlier this year. He is part of the original exchange regarding a gift of Japanese watermelons to Prime Minister Anthony Albanese.
4: Got a couple of melons.
5: She brought two.
4: She brought two, as you do.
2: Opposition Leader Angus Taylor criticised the comments this morning.
6: The comments were beneath the office of Prime Minister. They were insulting, and the Prime Minister should make a personal apology. He's done it through a statement. I mean, the hypocrisy of Labor and the Prime Minister on this topic knows no bounds.
2: Meanwhile, Labor frontbencher Tanya Plibersek told Seven that the comments have been over-exaggerated.
7: I completely disagree that he was in any way making the suggestion that you're proposing or that the former ambassador is proposing now. No way. And no. And I think I'm really glad that you played that because I think people can make their own minds up.
2: And showers are set to continue in the southeast of the country with dry conditions elsewhere. A cold front and low pressure system is moving away from the area, but it will still be windy with flooding possible. The Bureau of Meteorology's Jonathan Howe has the details for the west.
8: Behind it though, clearing quickly, another high pressure system builds over Western Australia. That will exert its dominance all the way towards the top end and northern Queensland. So it will be a dry and mostly sunny day right across northern Australia.
2: And overseas, countries across Europe are bracing for another heatwave. As Brock Anderson reports, it's topping the average temperature record for the June-July period set in 2022.
9: The European Climate Agency says in Western Europe, the average temperature record for the June-July period hit 21.62 degrees Celsius, 2.79 degrees above the June average for 1991 to 2020. The projected heat has contributed to major wildfires, prolonged drought, and new national temperature records, as well as thousands of projected heat-related deaths. Climate data shows globally 2026 is the third hottest year so far, behind 2024 and 2025.
2: And taking a look at sport, the PNG Chiefs had just over a week to strike a deal with four-time premiership winner winger Brian To'o, who will leave Penrith at the end of 2027 to take up a three-year contract with the new NRL franchise. In another signing, the Chiefs announced today that To'o will join Jerome Luai in Port Moresby in 2028 for PNG's inaugural NRL season. To'o was due to enter the final 12 months of his Panthers contract on November 1, but was given a short window to open talks with the Chiefs and strike a deal ahead of time.
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10: Whoa! Don't tighten that too much. You'll crack it. I mean, sometimes even a bit too much is way too much. It's like that with alcohol and driving, as I found out the other night. Because even though I thought I'd be okay if I was just a tiny bit over the limit, I definitely wasn't. I'm gonna have to live with that now, and I'm gonna choose to drink less in the future, or to grab an Uber if I'm even a bit unsure if I'm alright. Because these are our roads, and it's our choice to keep them safe.
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5: edition of Drive Time. Before all the goodness tonight, let you know a bit of the weather, starting with Burnie with partly cloudy wind, southwesterly 15 to 25 kms. Tomorrow, though, a low of 6 and a high of 14. High chance of showers, most likely in the evening. Winds northwesterly 20 to 30, tending westerly 20 to 25 in the early morn, then tending northwesterly in the late arvo. Devonport, partly cloudy tonight. Tomorrow, a low of 6 and a high of 14, late shower or 2. Especially with the winds northwesterly 15 to 20 kms, and then 15 to 25 in the early morn, then tending northwesterly 20 to 25 kms in the early arvo. Here in Launceston, though, we've got partly cloudy tonight. Wind southeasterly 15 to 25 kms, 2 to 15 degrees. Partly cloudy tomorrow, especially light winds becoming northwesterly in the late arvo, then becoming northerly in the evening. Chance of rain 50%. Down in Hobart, we've got cloudy tonight. Slight chance of shower. Wind southerly 15 to 25 kms, turning southwesterly 15 to 20 in the evening. Low of 7 and a high of 15. Slight chance of a shower, most likely, then at the night. And light winds becoming westerly 15 to 20 kms in the morning, tending northwesterly in the early arvo. Capital cities. Sydney currently at 14.3 degrees, 12 to 21 and sunny tomorrow. Melbourne's 12.6, 9 to 14 and possible shower. Brisbane 16.9, 11 to 25 and sunny. Perth 14.2, 3 to 17, partly cloudy. That's tomorrow. Adelaide 13.1, 9 to 17 and showers increasing. We've got Canberra at 6.8 degrees, 12 to 13 degrees, partly cloudy tomorrow. And then Darwin, good old Darwin, 30 degrees, 21 to 30, cloud clearing tomorrow. Latest weather observations around town. We've got Cressy at 13 degrees, Lowhead at 13.8, the airport at 12.3, and good old Lonnie, 14.5 here in the studio, just behind the monkeys. And oh, what a scene. The sunset's quite nice with the stormy clouds up above. Now, with this first song for this Drive Time, it reminded me of a time where I thought the presenters actually do this. And so this is

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1: 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Of course, only here at City Park Radio. 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
1: The Royal Society of Tasmania presents a public lecture on what artificial intelligence can or can't do on Sunday, 23rd of August. 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
1: So just about 22 minutes past 5 here at City Park Radio. This next song now is called Susan's Song, or to any of the Susans in your life. That's also that. Ajero.

0: City Park Radio 103.7, 96.5 FM, and also you can stream it online for our international, one or two international viewers out there. Of course, well, that was Algero singing Susan Song live version. Wrote this song or this track for his beloved, soon-to-be wife at that time. So quite jazzy to start off the second half, or the first half rather, of Drive Time with Terrence. And one other thing as well is thanks to this.
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4: 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I present the audio files program on a Monday night on City Park Radio. 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
5: I'm Joy Elizabeth. I was involved at the station since it first started broadcasting out of Allanvale College. Anne Fitzgerald grabbed a bunch of women and said, "You are doing the Women's Unit program," and we did. And we did for 18 years. I also got involved with volunteers and with interviewing volunteers. And for a couple of years, I think it was a couple of years, I actually got to be the bossy lady of the station. You know, the person who's supposed to be making things happen and organising stuff. Here we are, 40 years, and I don't know where that's gone. It's fabulous tonight here at the Town Hall, meeting new presenters and people with incredible enthusiasm, meeting old friends who I haven't seen for so many years, and may City Park Radio continue into the future as it has been in the past and build the community and just do a fantastic, darn good job.
0: One last thing in the hot seat this week. Olivia de Moraes is an American-Brazilian soccer player who plays for Rolone, Launceston United, at the Tasmanian Soccer League this year. She tells Chris Sayer about her football journey, which leads her to travel from California to the other side of the world and fall in love with good old Tasmania. Hear Olivia's story on the hot seat this Friday, after the 4 o'clock news, and more only at cityparkradio.com.au. And now with a bit of Tism. The Philip Ruddock Blues.

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0: Kathy Lyon next week for The Blues Show. All right. And once again, we thank another sponsor.
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0: Another thing to let you know is that the Retro Rockers Taz is holding a Back to the 50s and 60s night on Saturday, the 22nd of August. 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
1: Yes, the last 10 minutes or so. The song's called I Don't Love You Anymore, and followed by Nothing I Want More, quite the arc for this program, Drive Time with Terrence. 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
1: Mabuhay indeed. And next song is Kenny Rankin's Haven't We Met.

Kenny Rankin with Haven't We Met. Just a few minutes towards 6 p.m. here in City Park Radio, Launceston. And another round of news and the other half of Drive Time with Terrence. With this next song, I hear this from the Elizabeth Street Mall a couple of times, and thus, therefore, theme from Taxi Driver.

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1: 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And so...
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4: Hello, I'm Alyssa Delfs. The South Australian government has launched a nation-leading royal commission into artificial intelligence and policies around the technology this afternoon. Premier Peter Malinauskas made the announcement after a trip to the United States and meeting with AI companies there.
5: 70% of the meetings that I had was around all things AI, in and around data centres, the challenges and opportunities they represent. But data centres are simply an infrastructure play. The main game regarding artificial intelligence is its use case.
4: But Shadow Minister for Industry Andrew Hastie told the ABC a national inquiry would be better.
6: We've had a lot of royal commissions, and I would much prefer a select parliamentary committee conducted by the Commonwealth Parliament to look at this issue, because I do think artificial intelligence has strategic, moral and economic implications for the Australian people, and it's really important that we look at this from a national perspective. So I applaud the Premier of South Australia's move, but I think this is something that we need to do at a national level.
4: The Royal Commission's expected to start in October and will prepare a final report by July 1 next year. Changes could be on the cards for the next group of HSE students with a proposal to temporarily ban unsupervised take-home assessments. The New South Wales Education Standards Authority has been asked to examine the use of artificial intelligence and protect student learning. Education Minister Prue Carr recommended a moratorium on unsupervised assessment tasks while a review takes place. Meantime, State Premier Chris Minns says the government taking AI one step at a time.
7: This technology is changing rapidly. No one from OpenAI rang us up and told us they were going to drop it on the world before it was released. In some cases, we do have to play catch up, but we're in the same bucket as every other government jurisdiction in the world. In fact, I think a lot faster than most. We want to make sure that we're protecting the integrity of the HSC.
4: The Victorian government has offered a bolstered pay and conditions deal to public school teachers and other educators in a bid to head off a third statewide strike on August 19. The Australian Education Union's Victorian branch today announced the Premier had offered the renewed deal to public school educators. The new offer builds on the government's previous proposal of 28.3% pay rise over the next 4 years, which the union narrowly voted down in July. AEU President Justin Mullaly explained the new deal to members ahead of an extraordinary meeting underway now.
8: And importantly, yesterday, the Premier came out and the state government committed to fully funding our schools and signing an agreement to do that. So, what are the next steps? Members should consider the information that they've received today.
4: And turning to sport, former Adelaide captain Taylor Walker has announced he'll retire from the AFL at the end of this year. The 36-year-old has played 316 matches so far and kicked 706 goals. He led the Crows from 2015 to 2019. Speaking earlier today, Walker says the best thing he got out of his 19 seasons in the AFL was the people he's met.
9: I'm incredibly grateful for every teammate I've played alongside, every coach who's invested in me, every staff member who has helped me along the way, and everyone behind the scenes who makes this club what it is. You've all shaped me, not just as a footballer, but as a person.
4: And in NRL, Canterbury veteran Kurt Mann has warned against the proposed addition of a third-place playoff in NRL Grand Final week, saying the risk of injury would be too high. The prospect of a clash between the losers of the two preliminary finals was raised at a meeting of NRL club bosses last week and has head office support.
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10: See ya. Have a good night.
11: Okay. Looks like a quiet night in for me. I'd have loved to go out with the boys, but I can't afford it at the moment. I got pinged for using my phone while I was driving. I didn't think it could happen to me, but yeah, $400 later. And I get it. Looking at my phone when I should be looking out for those around me, it's not okay. So from now on, I'm choosing to keep my phone in my pocket every time I'm behind the wheel. I mean, These are our roads, and it's our choice to keep them safe.
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13: Matthew Goward here, Mayor for the City of Launceston. And 40 years, what a great achievement. What great connections, communication and conversations at City Park Radio. Here's to the next 40. Looking forward to continuing the great relationship that City Park Radio have with the community and also with the City of Launceston. Thanks for your work.
1: 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We've got Across the Ocean four minutes past seven, thanks to Vivi, followed by La Espanol, the Spanish, by the Spanish Multicultural Program, followed by The Audiophiles, thanks to David Bryce. And from 11 p.m., you've got the Community Radio Network giving you, dirt music. And of course, tomorrow, a live broadcast from the City Park, or adjacent to it, from 6 a.m., thanks to Ben. Another round of weather tonight at Burnie, though. We've got partly cloudy, winds southwesterly 15 to 25 kims, 6 to 14 degrees, showers increasing tomorrow, and early, especially in the early morning, tending northwesterly in the late arvo with the direction of the wind. With Devonport, we've got partly cloudy tonight, light winds, low of 6, high of 14, high chance of showers in the evening, winds southwesterly, tending westerly to the in the early morn and tending northwesterly in the early arvo. We've got Gurol Loni, partly cloudy tonight, winds southeasterly 15 to 25, low of 2 and high of 15, partly cloudy, chance of fog and frost tomorrow morn, medium chance of showers most likely at night, light winds becoming northwesterly in the late arvo and tending northerly in the evening. Hobart, yes, a cloudy, slight chance of a shower, wind southerly 15 to 25 kims, turning southwesterly 15 to 20 kims as well in the evening, whereas tomorrow a low of 7 and a high of 15, slight chance of a shower most likely at night, light winds becoming westerly in the morning and turning northwesterly in the early arvo. Around Australia, the capital city, Sydney, 13.5 degrees, 12 to 21 and sunny tomorrow. Melbourne, 12.8, 9 to 14, possible shower. Brisbane, 15.5 degrees, 11 to 25 and sunny tomorrow. Perth, 12.2, 3 to 17 degrees and partly cloudy tomorrow. Adelaide, 12.6, 9 to 17, showers increasing. Canberra, 7.1, 2 to 13, partly cloudy. And Darwin, just a smidge lower, 29.7, 21 to 30, and cloud clearing tomorrow. Last but not least, the latest weather observations from around. First of all, we've got Cressy at 12.0 degrees, Lowhead at 12.7. The airport at 11.7, Lonnie Airport. And Launceston here in the studio, it's 13.4 degrees. 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We got this next song by Charlie XCX. Boom clap.

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0: All right, continuing on with this program, we look towards our Korean compatriots here for this next song. By 4 minutes.

For a Minute, a girl pop band from South Korea, just talks about being unapologetically self-confident and trendsetting, and of course some female empowerment, released in 2009. And to a similar degree now, of course, thanks to Super Junior.

0: Happy 40th birthday, CPARC Radio. For those who don't know me, my name's Ben, and I started at CPR when it was 7LTN FM back in 1986 when I was 15 years old, just a pimply teenager with a love of hip-hop music. And one day somebody suggested to my mum that I should go on DJ for a day, which was an introductory thing to try and find new members, I suppose. And I sat down with, I believe it was Ross Peddleston. And next thing you know, I fell in love with community radio. So aside from Ghetto Blast, I also did many shows. I happily try other things. I did the heavy metal show every now and then with Mick Sinclair and Toby Broomhall, and did some breakfast shifts and some other bits and pieces. And yeah, I loved every moment of it. And since I left Tassie, after 10 years at CPR, it's continued to echo through my life. Everything I've done ever since has been informed or touched or just helped by the time I spent at CPARC Radio. I mean, since I left Tassie, I've worked in film, radio, television, and even stand-up comedy. And that was because one of the guests, actually Tim Ferguson from Doug Anthony All-Stars, said I should try comedy. So all of these things all have one thing in common, and that's that place, CPARC Radio. Again, I can't believe it's been 40 years. And I wish I could be there tonight, but I can't be, unfortunately. I'm here in Darwin, but I want you all to have a wonderful, wonderful time, and I hope to see you all very, very soon.
1: All right, part B of the of our Korean compadres, the song called Sorry by Super Junior. It's quite a double entendre when it comes to what it meant. The first one is apologizing for falling too fast, too easily, whereas also talks about apologizing for being quite aggressive in, I guess, love. All right, 22 minutes past 6 here at CPARC Radio. Continuing on, we got this song called Mr. Clay, thanks to Bamboo.

0: Mr. Clay makes two bamboo. It meant that, you know, anti-war and anti-corruption song, most definitely. 26 minutes past 6, only here at Cedar Park Radio. Another thank you for this.
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0: Matt Bianco,

0: All right. Well, of course, a bit of a shift, but we started with a half a minute, thanks to Matt Bianco and eventually Basia from originally from Poland, and switching up to H Block 101's Reason Why, talking about the, yes, to confront the reason why. Well, there's sometimes there's a reason why, and sometimes there isn't a reason why, on here at City Park Radio.
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2: Yes, indeed, from 8 to 10, 2 hours of the freshest, newest brew that you can get. And thanks to them. And of course, 20 minutes towards 7 p.m. Next up, we've got Across the Oceans. Stick around whenever you can. Got something interesting for the rest of tonight, only here at City Park Radio. Well, also, I'd like to let you know that, weather permitting, the Lions Club of Kings Meadows will be holding their popular garage sale at 18 Merino Street, Kings Meadows, on 15th of the August. Doors open from 8:30 a.m. to 12:30 p.m. Monet's race shall be put towards the Examiner Winter Relief Appeal. Hook on to that, most definitely. And of course, another one, just to let you know as well, is that this year the AGM, AGM, Annual General Meeting, where will be held at the Wizard Room at the Bogues Brewery, William Street, directly opposite the Bogues Visitor Center, commencing at 11 a.m. on Saturday, 29th of August. Although by that time, I'll be holding the fort with one of the other programs we do here at City Park Radio, Cultural Diversities, from 12 to 2 p.m. If there will be, there's no on-street parking available, and therefore you either gotta do a bit of walking from the Gasworks car park in Willis Street behind Hog's Breath Restaurant, of course, and over the bridge at the Inverness car park. Join us as we review another great year of community radio and look forward to the next. There'll be more important business to attend on the day, as there will be some management committee positions requiring member input. The positions open for the year will be vice president, secretary, and 3 2-year general committee positions. There will also be a 1-year position for treasurer and a 1-year general committee position. Members with CPR committee experience can apply for the executive positions. Any member can apply from general committee. Nomination forms are available from at the office Monday to Friday, 10 to 3 p.m. All nominations must be received by the 22nd of August. Something of interest here at City Park Radio.
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2: 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Thanks to Michael Franks, The Lady Wants to Know.

0: Michael Franks, The Lady Wants to Know, only at City Park Radio. Drive Time with Tiz is almost about to end, but of course, hook on to whenever you can.
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0: Ah, yes, quite the intervention only here at City Park Radio. This just about almost ends our program, most definitely. Thank you very much. Whenever you can, listen to City Park Radio. I'll be here again this Saturday for another round of Filipino with Terrence. What a lovely way to, I guess, learn more about what's around the corner.
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0: And yes, of course, indeed, the next hour, of course, is brought to you by Vivi for Across the Oceans. A lovely way. It's lovely. Yeah, it's lovely. I'll leave it at that, and I'll leave you to listen whenever you can. To lead you towards the end of the program, this next song by Barbie's Cradle, it's actually a band from the Philippines, speaks on Belinda, or Belinda Bye Bye. As I say goodbye to you once again, this has been Terrence, only here at City Park Radio.

0: Barbie's Cradle, Belinda Bye Bye. Most definitely bye bye from me and us. And yeah. Instead of giving into the moment, the singer actively removes themselves from the situation, saying bye-bye as an act of self-discipline, sacrificing a fleeting, potentially destructive thrill to preserve the dream of becoming a faithful, honorable partner.
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3: Hello, I'm Alyssa Delfs. Labor and the Coalition are set to finalise a deal on gambling reform, with predatory inducements likely to be covered in the overhaul. Changes to the bill are expected to pass with bipartisan support after talks between the Prime Minister and opposition leader Angus Taylor earlier today. Speaking to the Labor caucus, Anthony Albanese was hopeful that a positive outcome will be reached.
4: So it'll be carried, I think, with bipartisan support about inducements, and making sure that those issues are dealt with in a constructive way, making sure that we get the balance right between people who want to go along and have a pun on a Saturday at the races, but also that problem gambling is actually dealt with.
3: Meantime, a verbal agreement was also reportedly struck between both party leaders to cut billions of dollars in funding to the National Disability Insurance Scheme. During their meeting this afternoon, Mr. Albanese and Mr. Taylor discussed laws making significant changes to the scheme. In his speech to the caucus, the Prime Minister says the changes are expected to pass in the next fortnight. The reforms will slash $37.8 billion in funding to the program over 4 years, while kicking 160,000 people off the scheme to hinder its growth at an unsustainable pace and to crack down on fraudulent activity. The Bureau of Meteorology says although severe weather conditions, rain and wind, will ease overnight, flood warnings are expected to remain in place for several days across Victoria and South Australia. It comes after the Flinders Ranges saw more than 150 mils of rain overnight, while in the Adelaide Hills more than 100 millimetres were recorded. Meteorologist Sarah Scully has the details for tonight.
5: We've got these line of showers and storms extending at the moment from southeast Queensland into the northeast. It will gradually move offshore and clear as that cold front moves away. But otherwise, this low pressure system here is going to continue to bring wet and windy weather to the southeast, including Victoria and southeastern New South Wales. But that will gradually ease and contract to the east as we head into this evening.
3: It comes as three people were rescued after driving into floodwaters north of Adelaide this morning, prompting a reminder from police for motorists not to drive through floodwaters. Two separate vehicles drove into floodwaters around 5 a.m. this morning. The occupants were rescued, but both vehicles were washed away. A proposal to rename the Tasmanian electorate of Franklin in favour of a 19th century Aboriginal warrior has been shelved. The Australian Electoral Commission announced today that the seat would retain its name of 123 years, despite a very strong case for change. The AEC had proposed Tongalongata as the name for the South East Tasmanian Division, honouring a man who led the fight against the state's colonial invasion. And backyards have become Australia's new frontline against the fast-moving H5 bird flu outbreak. Pet and poultry owners have been urged to take precautions to protect their domestic animals as the national tally of confirmed or presumed bird flu cases climbs to 231. The virus has so far been confined to wild birds, but authorities have warned that what happens in suburban yards in the coming weeks will be critical to keeping the deadly strain at bay. And taking a look at sport in AFL, the Western Bulldogs will have to play finals defining games against Carlton and Melbourne without injured ruckman Tim English, whose AFL season could be over. English was flying for a mark in last Thursday night's match against North Melbourne when he sustained a knee injury. English, who has played just 15 games this season due to a previous injury in his right knee, suffered damage to his medial ligament and is set for an undetermined time on the sidelines.
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1: 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It's nice to broadcast today for the Across the Oceans. And before we continue to our topic today, let's check out our current temperature in Central North. Crecy currently is 11.9 degrees Celsius, Launceston 13 degrees Celsius, Launceston Airport 10.9 degrees Celsius, and Lowhead 12.2. It seems like Launceston is the warmest of all. And forecast for the rest of Monday, partly cloudy, wind southeasterly 15 to 25 km per hour. Chance of any rain is only 10%. And for tomorrow, Tuesday, 11th of August, with a minimum 2 degrees Celsius and maximum 15 degrees Celsius, chance of any rain 50%. Partly cloudy, the chance of fog and frost in the morning, medium chance of showers most likely at night, light winds becoming northwesterly 15 to 20 km per hour in the late afternoon, then tending northerly in the evening. So be careful because of the fog and frost in the morning. And for today is 10th of August, and I want to have celebrating a little bit of Indonesian Independence Day. Because although I'm Indonesian, I never presenting any of Indonesian program in City Park Radio. So for today, because Indonesian Independence Day is upcoming on 17th of August, our Across the Ocean team today is as a guardian of Nusantara. And what does it mean to carry Indonesia as someone living abroad? And the first songs, the title is The Guardian of Nusantara by, this is the work by few of Indonesian popular artists by Onsa Mekel, Novia Bahmit, and Sujiwo Tejo. So this work was released for the Indonesia's 79th Independence Day, which is on 17 August 2024. Let's listen The Guardian of Nusantara.

The beautiful song Guardian of Nusantara by Alfie Ref. So what is this song about? At the center of the story is like one of the original soundtrack of one of the movie. Is Wisnu, a young man, described as an incarnation of the or descendant of great Nusantara ruler. Nusantara is like representing entire of Indonesia. He undertakes a journey across Nusantara to perform a centennial tribute to Garuda. And Garuda is represents Indonesia and its enduring identity. The work represents that Garuda not simply as a national emblem, but also as a guardian connecting Indonesia, past, present, and future. And what about Wisnu? Wisnu represents the next generation. So one interpretation can presented alongside all of this work is younger generation becomes the heir of responsible for continuing the legacy of Nusantara. So if the Garuda is actually the symbolic guardian of Nusantara, who are the guardian of Indonesia today? And it's actually quite interesting because me as an Indonesian, also can be guardian of our culture, Indonesian culture, and what part of Indonesia do we carry when we live overseas? And another thought is, what should our generations, younger generation, preserve, and what should we change? So that's one of the themes of today. And as a

young Indonesian living overseas, how we bring our culture and present it towards others is becoming important. So we won't be giving a bad name to Indonesians. And for the next songs, let's hear one of like a seduction song. It's like Rayuan Pulau Kelapa. In English, it will be like The Seduction of Coconut Island. And this song is originally created by our famous Indonesian songwriter, Ismail Marzuki. But the one that I will play is like a remake or another interpretation of this song by Sissy Tipsy, Rayuan Pulau Kelapa.

0: is the Tipsy with Rayuan Pulau Kelapa or the Seduction of Coconut Island. So the feeling of these songs is the central feeling of the affection of the Tanah Air or the homeland. Then Indonesia is a beautiful place with the natural landscapes become one of the part of Indonesian national identity. And if it's quite relevant for the across the oceans because it's like giving the nostalgia among the Indonesians living abroad. So for someone hearing it outside Indonesia, the descriptions of the Tanah Air can be sometimes representing about the beautiful coconut islands and also the beach that we can have play with waters. And also, I think one of the things I miss is the young coconut, coconut fruits, and it's quite tasty, I guess. Yeah, and that's Rayuan Pulau Kelapa.
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0: And before we continue with another Indonesian songs to represent, celebrate Indonesian Independence Day, let's hear one of their community diary. So this is for the City Park Radio annual general meeting. This year, the AGM will be held in the Wizard Room at Box Brewery, William Street. It's directly opposite the Box Visitor Center, commencing at 11 a.m. on Saturday, 29 August. And if there is no on-street parking available, there is suggested parking at the Guestwork Car Park in the Willis Street, which is behind Hawk's Bread Restaurant and over the bridge at the Inverness Car Park. And please join us as we review another great year of community radio and look forward to the next. There will also be some important business to attend to on the day, as there will be some management committee position requiring members' input. The position open for this year will be Vice President, Secretary, and 3 2-year General Committee positions. There will also be a 1-year position for Treasurer and 1-year General Committee position. Members with CPR committee experience can apply for executive positions. Any member can apply for the General Committee. Nomination forms are available from the office Monday to Friday, 10 a.m. to 3 p.m. All nominations must be received by 22nd August. And let's continue with another song. This is one of the islands, or remember about Coconut Islands, one of the islands that is very popular in Australia, which is Bali. And this song is coming from, like, the title is Kecak, which is one of popular dance from Bali. Let's hear Kecak by Indra Gerson, a son of Java Indonesia, Volume 1 from that album.

0: That was Nusantara, The Land of the Brave by Putri Aryani from her album Evolve. 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And today's topic is to celebrate Indonesian Independence Day, which will happen on 17th of August. And before we continue, let's check who will be
1: who's
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0: And who will be this week on the hot seat? In the hot seat this week, Olivia de Moraes is an American Brazilian soccer player who plays for Launceston United in the Tasmanian Soccer League this year. She will tell Chris Ayer about her football journey, which led her to travel from California to the other side of the world and fall in love with Tasmania. Hear Olivia's story in the hot seat this Friday after the 4 o'clock news on City Park Radio. And for tomorrow, we also have another multicultural program, which is at 7 p.m. Tomorrow is Pavel with Chess It Out. And for after this show, Across the Oceans, we will have the Spanish Multicultural with Maria Elena Chaguya. Continue with audio files at 9 p.m. And for the next week, you will be accompanied with Ben with Indian Damaka. You can hear the some of Indonesian songs before that I just play. It's a little bit of Indian type of songs as well, because of some of Indonesian culture, also the Hindus part of Indonesia have a little bit mixed with the Indian culture as well, part of our historical journey. And for the next song, let's hear one of my favorite songs all the time for the Indonesian traditional songs, which is Mapa Dendang by Maharani.

0: Mapa Dendang by Maharani. So the song is rooted in the Mapa Dendang tradition, a Bugis communal celebration. It's associated with the rice harvest. So Indonesia's cultural heritage, this Mapa Dendang is like a Thanksgiving celebrations held after the major rice harvest. Rice is the staple of food for Indonesia. Without rice, we seem not eating. I think for Indonesia, not eating rice means not eating. And then this traditions or this Mapa Dendang is like the lyric directly evoke people to singing, playing music and performing. I think it's one of the instrument, Mapa Dendang, after harvesting. So it's like for Bugis and Makassar people, people from the Sulawesi island Indonesia, one of the island Indonesia, as the expression of the gratitude following the harvest, and also the community celebrations and part of the cultural identity. And Indonesia is full of the cultural diversity. It's still within one nation, but we sometimes have different local language. Like for me, I can understand two different local language, Javanese and Sundanese, because of both of my parents from different ethnicity, Indonesia. And so many people in Indonesia can speak their own local language as well, because it's more popular in their area compared to Bahasa Indonesia. But recently, we are towards more Bahasa Indonesia as part of our national language. And also, we have one more songs before. Oh, let me play this one first.
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0: And the next song that I will play is Angin Memory by 10 to 5. For the Indonesian overseas, this song can transition from the original meaning into the romantic meaning, because maybe the wind in Angin Memory carries a message to someone we miss, like my parents. But when we live overseas, sometimes what we miss is not only the person, it is also a place, language, a food, and a song, and ultimately home. Angin Memory by 10 to 5.

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1: If you are interested in AI, artificial intelligence, the Royal Society of Tasmania will present a public lecture on what artificial intelligence can and cannot do on Sunday, the 23rd of August. It's presented by Professor Toby Walls, an award-winning AI researcher, author, and advocate for limits around AI to ensure it is used to improve our life. The lecture starts at 1:30 p.m. in the Horton Auditorium of Scotch Oakburn College, New State. For information and booking link, go to the website of the Northern Branch of the Royal Society of Tasmania at rst.org.au. Let me repeat, rst.org.au. The event is being held in conjunction with the National Science Week. And there is also another community diary. Weather permitting, the Lions Club of King's Meadows will be holding their popular garage sale at 18 Merino Street, King's Meadows, on August 15. Doors open from 8:30 a.m. to 12:30 p.m. Money's rise will be put towards the examiner winter. Money raised will be put towards the examiner winter relief appeal. And just like what I mentioned before, there is one story. Indonesia not only full of diversity, it's also full of the stories. And one of the stories that crossing between Javanese and Sundanese, like as mine, is living in a Java island. There's one story, Nyi Roro Kidul, which is the legendary queen associated with the Southern Sea of Java. Its imagery is like deliberately dramatic. The Southern Oceans is enormous waves. So like certain color, we cannot use certain color of clothes, for example, red, because they believe certain color of the clothes. I'm not sure if it's red or green. It's a bit in the past, I kind of forgot. Because of the owner of the Sultan of Java Sea is like doesn't like that color, so you might be like the waves might attacking, something like that. Let's hear Nyi Roro Kidul by Ethno Music.

That was Nyiroro Kidul by the Ethno Music, and just now I already play few songs Indonesian using the bahasa Indonesia, using English, and also using some of the local language. And for Indonesians living in Tasmania, we will have celebrations, Indonesian Independence Celebration, which will be for the Northern Tasmania, will be on Saturday, 29 August 2026. It's from 10 a.m. to 3 p.m. Located on East Devonport Recreation Center, Tasmania. And we will have Best Indonesian Custom Competitions. So you can wear either red and white kebaya, base cap, or any cultural clothes, like from Papua, Dayak. So, and you can like present it confidently. Maybe you will win the best costume competitions. And for the next song, one of the popular Indonesian songs for the this one is Glorious, the remix by Weird Genius.

0: That was is Virginius with Glorious the Remix, and this one originally the Glorious was written by Indonesian electronic group Virginius, and now it's with the remix. It's featuring Laedra, Tiara and Ziva. This became the official song of the FIFA U17 World Cup Indonesia 2023 and released on 3rd of November 2023. And FIFA specifically linked the remix energetic character with the young players and future legends competing in Indonesia. And today's discussion was about the Indonesian living overseas and how we celebrate the Indonesian's Independence Day. Like I mentioned, we will have for the Indonesian living in Northern Tasmania, we will have the celebration on 29th of August. And if you are Indonesian or your partner is Indonesian, let them know so they can come and celebrate the Indonesians or their cultures together with many other Indonesian from Launceston, Devonport, Burnie, or within Northern Tasmania, because there is another celebration for the Southern Tasmania in Devonport. And as we celebrate Indonesia's Independence Day, the beginning of the songs, The Guardian of Nusantara, remind us that Nusantara is more than the island, more than land that we call home. It is our stories, our languages, our traditions, and our diversity. And this value passed from one generation to another. Being a guardian of Nusantara doesn't mean simply protecting the past. It also means deciding what kind of Indonesia we want to carry into the future and how what kind of face of Indonesia we want to show to the rest of the world. And for those of us living across the oceans, distance doesn't necessarily make us less Indonesian. Sometimes being far away helps us understand more clearly what Indonesia means to us. Wherever we are in the world, we can continue to carry a little piece of Nusantara with us, share its culture with others, and also contribute in our own way. Indonesia was inherited by our generation, but its future will also be shaped by our generation. So as we celebrate another year of independence, perhaps the question for us is not only what has Indonesia given to me, but also what can I give back to Indonesia? Dirgahayu Republik Indonesia, Merdeka, and from across the ocean, may we always find our way back to the place, the people, the stories we call home. And thank you for listening to me on Across the Oceans. After this will be Spanish Multicultural. And see you again next time. Stay safe and lovely. Bye-bye.
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1: 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Coming up next on City Park Radio will be the audio files.
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The Lounge Society with Burn the Heather. And before that we had Bell and Sebastian, Legal Man. Hello, good evening and welcome to the Audiophiles. David Bryce with you for the next couple of hours. Just going to be playing a bit of music, which is what we do on a Monday night here at City Park Radio. Just play some tunes, create a bit of a soundtrack to your Monday evening. I certainly hope you've had a lovely Monday. I certainly hope you had a great weekend. We're into the week again. It just comes one after the other, doesn't it? So Monday night, yes, just put some music on, put your feet up, or if you're at work, just keep working. Plug the music in. Listen, it's all good. There's nothing like a bit of music while you're trying to while the time away. We'll keep the music flowing because that's what we do, and we'll get into something from Close Counters. This is Up and Out. 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

Number One Dads with Freedom Fighter. And before that, we had Birds of Tokyo with Weekend. Well, we just had a weekend, so yeah. I think that song should be played on a Friday afternoon. Might put that one down for future. Dukes of Stratosphere before that with Vanishing Girl. And we started with Close Counters, Up and Out. This is The Audiophiles. This is City Park Radio. And we are just playing music because it's Monday night.

Yeah, lovely piece from Fat Freddy's Drop, Wandering Eye. Before that, we had Talking Heads with Nothing But Flowers. We had In Excess with Devil Inside, Psycho Babble with Chaotic Neutral, and we started with Ocean Grove and Dreams. You are on City Park Radio, of course, 103.7, 96.5 FM. Over the weekend, the NEMA Awards, the National Indigenous Music Awards, were held. And, yeah, some fantastic stuff. Drifting Clouds, which I have played a little bit before on this program, picked up the award for Best New Talent. Let's play something from them now. This is Naranda, and please pardon my pronunciation, from Drifting Clouds.

0: everything that you did now, remember. All my dollar, when you read my game, and I'm young, all my way around, and I hope you're going to do my life. You did now, Marta Peruano.
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0: Gabrielle Cohen with But I Wanted To. Before that, we had Drifting Clouds with Raranda. Here on City Park Radio, it's just gone 10 o'clock, so let's have a little peek at what's happening weather-wise here in Launceston. It's going to be partly cloudy overnight. The wind, from the southeast. Tomorrow, where are we? Tomorrow we should be some morning fog. It's going to be a partly cloudy day, patchy fog and frost in the morning. Sounds like a typical winter's day, doesn't it? A medium chance of showers, most likely at night, and light winds. So expecting very little, just the odd shower. Tomorrow evening, chance of rain, yeah, very much late in the day. Expecting a minimum overnight of 2 and a maximum tomorrow of 15. And currently in Launceston, it's 9 degrees.
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0: 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Oh, and I've just got a note popped in here telling me about what's happening this week on The Hot Seat. That's on Friday after the 4 o'clock news on City Park Radio. This week, Olivia de Moraes. She's an American-Brazilian soccer player who's playing for Launceston United in the, I think she's playing in the Women's Super League this year. She tells Chris Sayer about her football journey, which led her to travel from California to the other side of the world and to fall in love with Tasmania. So you can hear Olivia's story on The Hot Seat this Friday after the 4 o'clock news on City Park Radio. Right now you're tuned to the audio files. David Bryce with you till 11 o'clock tonight. And we're just playing you a bit of music, because that's what we do here on a Monday night.

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Father John Misty with Summer's Gone. Before that we had David Bowie and 1984. 1984 seems a long time ago, but it was the predictions of what 1984 might be, as per the famous book. Those predictions. Julian Cope before that with If You Loved Me At All. Stevie Ray Vaughan, Chitlin's Con Carne. We had Robin Forbes with Talk to Your Daughter. What else do we have back there? Josh Pike, Doubting Thomas. We had the Teskey Brothers with Hold Me. Bonnie Raitt doing a lovely version of Need You Tonight. And we started with beautiful Nancy Sinatra. These Boots Are Made for Walking. Oh, lovely stuff indeed. You are tuned to the Audiophiles. This is City Park Radio. And of course, you're tuned to the Audiophiles. We're just playing you a bit of music through till 11 o'clock tonight.

There's Jewel with the song Honey. Before that, we had the White Stripes with a very famous song, Seven Nation Army. We had Methyl Ethel with Ubu, and we started with one from Ian Dury and the Blockheads. Well, that takes me back. Dance, Little Rude Boy. Wow. Yes, you are on City Park Radio, 103.7 and 96.5 FM. And, of course, yeah, in case you're not aware, we're on the internet as well. 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Well, it's getting towards the end of this evening's audio files, and I'd just like to say thank you for joining me, because it's always great to have you here. Coming up after the program will be Dirt Music, and then Community Radio Overnight Service kicks in at about midnight, bringing your radio all night until local broadcasting will recommence tomorrow morning at 6 a.m. Ben Wesselaar will be in the chair for the breakfast program, and of course don't forget the Examiner readings at 9:30 in the morning. My name's David Bryce. I'm here each and every Monday night for the audio file. So if you're free next week, please join me. One last song before we go, and this is another favourite. This is from New Order. This is Regret. We'll see you next week. Bye now.

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And hi there, you're listening to the Dirt Music Radio Show, coming to you as it does every week from the studios of 2SER. Stuart Coops, my name, thanks for joining me for a whole bunch of music this week. If you're wondering what Dirt Music is all about, maybe you need a refresher course. Maybe this is your first Dirt Music. Let me explain. Dirt Music is a radio show about music that comes from the heart and takes absolutely no prisoners. What you're about to hear can come from right across the musical spectrum, just so long as it's made with no concession whatsoever to fad or to fashion. It is another week, another Dirt Music, lots of music to get through. Some of it's old, some of it's new, and some of it inevitably is in between, but lots of new music this week. Let's get underway with something brand new from Buddy Miller and Dan Penn. Yes, a collaboration between the wonderful, wonderful songwriter and singer Buddy Miller and the incredible, legendary Dan Penn. They've released a version of the song Don't Look Back, written by Smokey Robinson and fellow Miracles member Ronald White. It was a big hit for the Temptations way back in 1965, but now done by Buddy Miller and Dan Penn. We'll listen to that in just a minute. And after that, speaking of recordings of great songs by great songwriting combos, Isaac Hayes and David Porter wrote so many classics. We're going to listen to Delaney and Bonnie doing My Baby Specializes. Here we go. The musical roller coaster that is Dirt Music is underway.

We're underway on Dirt Music this week with two fine interpretations, Buddy Miller and Dan Penn doing Don't Look Back, song written by Smokey Robinson and Ronald White, and then Delaney and Bonnie doing Isaac Hayes and David Porter's My Baby Specializes. Going to continue in that vein now and listen to three songs all credited to a guy called Tom Waits and Kathleen Brennan. The album's called Where the Willow and the Dogwood Grow. Yep, words and music by Tom Waits and Kathleen Brennan. Going to start off with Los Lobos doing A Jockey Full of Bourbon.

And money was something that you'd throw off the back of trains. Oh, always keep a dime in your mind.

that she almost never prayed.

Three tunes there from the album Where the Willow and the Dogwood Grow. Words and music by Tom Waits and Kathleen Brennan. We listen to Los Lobos doing A Jockey Full of Bourbon. Betty LaVette with Yesterday Is Here. And Solomon Burke with Diamond in Your Mind. Tom Waits, as you as a dirt music listener know, incredible songwriter, along with Kathleen Brennan. And covered by so many people on that album. There's also versions of songs that they composed, done by Willie Nelson, Lucinda Williams, The Ramones, Johnny Cash, Bruce Springsteen. I could go on. In fact, hey, this is dirt music. Let's go one more. Let's have a listen to Johnny Cash doing Down There by the Train.

I've never asked forgiveness, and I've never said a prayer, never given of myself, never truly cared. I've left the one

Hope that you're enjoying Dirt Music this week. Lots of tunes to come. We had a listen to yet another song written by Tom Waits with Kathleen Brennan. Johnny Cash doing Down There by the Train. Then we moved away. Melbourne-based artist Lucy Wise got a new song out. She's about to embark on an extensive tour. The new song is called V-Line. It's wonderful, and we listen to it. And then after that, something brand new, also from Greta Zilla. Breaking Up Ain't Like the Movies. Alrighty. Now, let us move on also with some new music from Melbourne again. Fountain Lakes, which is Jack Tonks and Emma Heaney. They've got an EP out called Junkyard of Lost Hearts. That's a Tom Waits kind of title. Junkyard of Lost Hearts. Let's have a listen to the title track from that EP.

Four more wonderful tunes there from Melbourne, Fountain Lakes, with the title track from their new EP, Junkyard of Lost Hearts. And then after that, from Queensland Way, Carl Jenkins with a new song from him called Cold Blood. Then she's an incredible guitarist, pretty fine songwriter and singer too, going to be a guest on Dirt Music in a couple of weeks' time. We're talking about Lisha Louise. She's got a new album out called Strike to Ignite. And we listen to a song from that called Woodstock, of course, about that very, very famous music festival. And after that, something brand new from the great Richard Thompson, Cocaine Walking, Booze Talking. It is time for me to say goodbye to those of you taking the syndicated show. Hope you can join me next week for another Dirt Music, coming to you from the studios of 2SCR and around Australia, thanks to the Community Radio Network. Going to finish this portion of the show with some beautiful guitar playing from Guinea and Mali, Guitari Baro, with the title track from their new album. Hope you like it.

0: BBC News with Neil Nunes. Russian officials say at least 13 people, including a child, have been killed in a Ukrainian drone strike on the city of Nizhnekamsk. Nearly 40 others were injured. Ukraine's military says it targeted an oil refinery in the city, which is deep inside Russia. Dan Johnson has more from Kyiv.
1: The authorities here haven't commented on the civilian deaths that we're hearing from Russia today, but they have confirmed that they struck that oil refinery and that there was an explosion and a fire. The head of Ukraine's unmanned vehicles unit, essentially the drone unit, said that they were still assessing the consequences of that hit. But they consistently deny targeting civilians and said that this was a target carried out with the aim of reducing Russia's military capability.
0: Police in eastern India have used tear gas and water cannon to disperse thousands of young people protesting against alleged corruption in civil service examinations. Crowds marched towards the state legislature in the capital, Jharkhand Ranchi. They have been climbing over police barricades, holding placards and waving the national flag. Their demands include an overhaul of the examination system. The protest follows week-long youth-led demonstrations in Delhi that led to the resignation of India's education minister. The governing bodies of football in Asia, Europe and North and Central America and the Caribbean have issued a joint statement heavily criticizing the FIFA president Gianni Infantino. They accuse the organization of deception. Mr. Infantino has been facing calls to resign because of his abandoned plan to sell stakes in the World Cup to private investors. While the statement didn't name the president, our correspondent Dale Johnson says it increases pressure on him.
2: We understand that these confederations want Infantino to resign, and if that isn't the case, then they will look at every option that's open to them via FIFA statutes and FIFA disciplinary measures to try and make that happen. But that's very difficult in terms of the way FIFA is structured, and Infantino has a real control of everything.
0: More than a million people have now been evacuated from their homes in eastern China as a typhoon brings torrential rain and floods. Typhoon Dolphin has weakened to a tropical storm but is continuing to cause disruption. Here's our China correspondent Stephen MacDonald.
3: It's hitting all different parts of the economy. Workers from oil rigs have been brought into the Chinese mainland. 1,500 flights cancelled, apparently. Emergency services have been put on notice, and also various warnings have gone out on people's mobile phones and the like to be careful that this serious, dangerous weather could continue for many days throughout this week.
0: Stephen MacDonald, this is the World News from the BBC. The world's oceans outside the polar regions hit record high temperatures for July, according to the European Union's Climate Change Monitoring Programme. Copernicus said this was partly driven by a powerful El Niño weather phenomenon developing in the Pacific and marine heat waves in areas of Europe. Global average sea temperatures last month were just below 21 Celsius. The Democratic Republic of Congo has announced new measures to contain the spread of Ebola. The health minister says all boats heading towards Kinshasa along the Congo River must now stop at a checkpoint near the capital, where passengers will be screened. Last week, a vessel with more than 200 people was held after a passenger died with suspected Ebola symptoms. Heavy snow is causing widespread disruption in parts of South Africa. Rescue teams are helping stranded drivers as blocked roads have cut off mountainous areas in the provinces of KwaZulu-Natal and the Eastern Cape. Kenya has submitted an official bid for the 2029 World Athletics Championships, seeking to become the first African country to host the event. Nairobi faces rival bids from London, Rome and Munich, with a decision due next month. Jacob Evans reports.
4: Kenya has a long and decorated history in athletics, especially long-distance running. More than 10 current world records are held by Kenyans, including both men's and women's marathons. At last year's championships in Tokyo, the Kenyan team finished second in the overall medal table, including 7 golds. In May, Botswana became the first African country to host the World Athletics Relays, and there's optimism the continent can go one step further with Nairobi hosting the sport's main event. It would be another big step for Kenya on the international sporting scene, with next year's Africa Cup of Nations football tournament being co-hosted alongside Tanzania and Uganda.
0: BBC News.
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6: Poets and intellectuals of this time, the innovative minds, the intelligentsia, those that are breaking down the barriers and choosing a bohemian existence, escaping from dreary suburban ideals and materialistic death traps. Where are these engaging people? The risk takers, the revolutionaries, those living apart from this big unrest. Those escaping the sterility of corporate junkies who get high on materialistic consumption.

Welcome to the Bohemian Beat. We will journey beyond the horizon and find the artist living on the edge, going down into the murky waters of their very existence, where these brave souls have re-emerged with art that is challenging, original, and brutal. You have tuned into the Bohemian Beat. I'm Riddy, and today we're sailing a crooked line from silver ships to broken bones, from the mouths of beats to the quiet rooms of windows. No clean harbour here, just the ones that leave a mark. Let's settle in with Townes Van Zandt, the man who wrote like the ground was already opening beneath him. This is Silver Ships of Ardalore.

That was Townes Van Zandt with a 2015 remaster of a song that already felt older than the wood it was cut from. Townes never sailed much, but he understood the particular loneliness of watching something beautiful leave without.

I've heard that the mourning dove never says what she means. Those of us who make our poems have agreed not to say what the pain is. Eliot wrote his poems for years standing under a bare light bulb. He knew he was a murderer, and he accepted his punishment at birth. The sitar player is searching now in the backyard, now in the old dishes left behind on the table, now for the suffering on the underside of a leaf. Go ahead, throw your good name into the water. All of those who have ruined their lives for love are calling to us from 100 sunken ships.

0: O'Hara's To the Harbour Master, written by a leading figure of the New York school as both love letter and surrender note to whatever force finally takes us. It's read here by Chandler Williams.
1: To the Harbour Master by Frank O'Hara. I wanted to be sure to reach you. Though my ship was on the way, it got caught in some moorings. I am always tying up and then deciding to depart. In storms and at sunset, with the metallic coils of the tide around my fathomless arms, I am unable to understand the forms of my vanity. Or I am hard alee with my Polish rudder in my hand and the sun sinking. To you I offer my hull and the tattered cordage of my will. The terrible channels where the wind drives me against the brown lips of the reeds are not all behind me. Yet I trust the sanity of my vessel. And if it sinks, it may well be in answer to the reasoning of the eternal voices, the waves which have kept me from reaching you.

You are listening to the Bohemian Beat, broadcasting nationally across the community radio network since 2007. We just heard All About Eve with Martha's Harbour, and before that, Frank O'Hara's poem, To the Harbour Master. Now the bottom drops out. The romantic idea of the sea gives way to its colder reality. American folk singer Seth Stanton Watkins, with the long accounting the sea keeps, Bones in the Ocean.

0: From the cold ledger of the sea to the ledger of war, Gregory Corso, the youngest and wildest of the original Beats, reform school graduate, self-taught classicist, the one who could make a poem feel like a stolen car and a cathedral at the same time. This is his poem, Many Have Fallen.
1: I tried on that one poem to get all the subjects that poets usually write about on one page. All right, this is a serious, I think serious, yeah, serious. It's called Many Have Fallen, for John Wayne and his sad cohorts of bomb watchers and innocent bystanders. How can you accept bombs from so an unreliable source, a source who wears both belt and suspenders at the same time, not able to trust its own trousers? In 1958 in London, while watching a band of bomb march, I took to prophecy, the heaviest kind, dumb doomsday. I announced it in a frolicky poem called Bomb. I foresaw that in the hearts of men to come, more bombs shall be born, and that into our lives a bomb shall fall. Well, 20 years later, not one, but 86 bombs, A bombs, H bombs, N bombs, have fallen. The United States of America in the 40s, 50s, and early 60s bombed itself 86 times. It bombed its Utah, its New Mexico, its Nevada, and unshellian clouds brought devastating showers to all surrounding states. The populace, the big generals, the big John Wayne, and his sad cohorts of watchers, all were plugged by the slow slugs of radiation. Yet all survived until two decades later when the dead finally died. Yeah, they went out 20 years later.

0: This is the Bohemian Beat. I'm Ready. And we just heard Tuva Livsdatter Schwitzden with Bob Dylan's classic Masters of War. And before that, Many Have Fallen by Gregory Corso. Still among the fallen, Lawrence Binyon wrote these lines in September 1914, only weeks after the guns opened. He never meant them to become liturgy, but they did. This is For the Fallen.
1: For the fallen, with proud thanksgiving, a mother for her children, England mourns for her dead across the sea. Flesh of her flesh they were, spirit of her spirit, fallen in the cause of the free. Solemn the drums thrill, death august and royal, sing sorrow up into immortal spheres. There is music in the midst of desolation, and a glory that shines upon our tears. They went with songs to the battle, they were young, straight of limb, true of eye, steady and aglow. They were staunch to the end against odds uncounted, they fell with their faces to the foe. They shall grow not old, as we that are left grow old. Age shall not weary them, nor the years condemn. At the going down of the sun, and in the morning, we will remember them. They mingle not with their laughing comrades again. They sit no more at familiar tables of home. They have no lot in our labor of the daytime. They sleep beyond England's foam. But where our desires are and our hopes profound, felt as a wellspring that is hidden from sight, to the innermost heart of their own land they are known, as the stars are known to the night, as the stars that shall be bright when we are dust, moving in marches upon the heavenly plain. As the stars that are starry in the time of our darkness, to the end, to the end.

That was Muse with Soldier's Poem. And before that, Lawrence Binion with For the Fallen. Something shifts now. The air thins. Edwin Torres is a Puerto Rican poet and language acrobat whose work incorporates vocal and physical improvisation. In his poem, The Story of Morning, a man hides inside a sky. A sky rides inside a man. A bird flies inside them both. Listen for the invitation that is also a dare.

0: This is a Bohemian Beat, and we just heard Nick Drake with Fly. And before that, Edwin Torres with his poem, The Story of Morning. The bird is still trying to get out. Charles Bukowski, the dirty old man of American letters, wrote one soft, almost embarrassed poem about the bluebird he kept locked behind the ribs and the whiskey. This is that poem.
1: There's a bluebird in my heart that wants to get out, but I'm too tough for him. I say, stay in there. I'm not going to let anybody see you. There's a bluebird in my heart that wants to get out, but I pour whiskey on him and inhale cigarette smoke. And the whores and the bartenders and the grocery clerks never know that he's in there. There's a bluebird in my heart that wants to get out, but I'm too tough for it. I say, stay down. Do you want to mess me up? Do you want to screw up the works? Do you want to blow my book sales in Europe? There's a bluebird in my heart that wants to get out, but I'm too clever. I only let him out at night sometimes when everybody's asleep. I say, I know you're there, so don't be sad. Then I put him back, but he's singing a little in there. I haven't quite let him die. And we sleep together like that, with our secret pact. And it's nice enough to make a man weep. But I don't weep. Do you?

0: This is a Bohemian Beat, and that was Ingrid Michaelson with Turn to Stone. And before that, Charles Bukowski with Bluebird. We have time for one more poem. Jewel, speaking in the voice of the woman who outlived the legend, Bukowski's widow.
1: Bukowski's widow. My prince has slipped, and his face has turned to shadow. His tongue no longer strong, but gray, how sad. It used to be so full of spit and roses. My prince, the stars have fallen from your crown, and I cannot fathom their fading. Some things should be forever. You've taken your coal and your seaward gaze. You've taken your will and your weakness and left. You've left me with nothing but words to keep me warm, but I don't want them. Take them back. I want Paris. I want you drunk on wine. I want to talk with you and hold you up and giggle and kiss. God, how I miss your smile and thick skin. At night, do you remember how I'd worry and you'd press me tight against you, extinguishing the red flame of my head against your shoulder? Smooth as chalk dust, you'd laugh in the face of death and uncertainty. Do you remember? You'd say time knew nothing. Well, now you're gone. And time is all I have left.
0: And we leave the way we came, unfinished, slightly salt-stained, still listening for the next ship. This has been The Bohemian Beat. I'm Riddy. I hope you've enjoyed your poetry hour. We will end with another track from Jewel, Save Your Soul. The Bohemian Beat will be back next week. Same beat time, same bohemian frequency. Keep the bluebird and the bones. They both know the way home.

Hey, hey, hey, and aloha, aloha, aloha. Come right on in, make yourself oh so comfortable. Once again, you have somehow found your way into this audio venue that's known as the Tiki Lounge Remix. And I'm your host, the proprietor, and the DJ in this lounge. My name is Seth Jordan, and we are the home of creative Sonic Exotica, where every

have a listen. And in the first hour, we've got a welcome return of a legendary Senegalese band. We have new Arabic sounds from Israel, adventurous new tracks from a South African innovator, plus the freshest remixes of some Kiwi dub and some boogie piano music from San Francisco. And in the second hour of the program, if you're sticking around for that, our very special guest is one of our irregular music correspondents, Mr. Stanny Goma from Melbourne Radio PBS and his long-running marvelous program there called Flight 1067 to Africa. He's also an African promoter of acts coming here to Australia, and we're going to be catching up with Stanny and his choices for some music that he'd like you to listen to right here in the Tiki Lounge Remix. And we're going to kick things off by heading to the fella who goes by the name of Funk Camel. That's Camel with a K. Funk Camel. His real name is Modi Landsman. He's from Tel Aviv in Israel. He runs a label called Camel Riders Slow Riders. And he's got a new single out. It's called Wagura. Funk Camel, right here in the Tiki Lounge Remix.

music from different cultures and styles gives birth to new creations. It's like assembling a puzzle made of recycled, scattered pieces, and there are endless ways of connecting each piece to create a brand new and a beautiful image. And it's a positive way for both Jewish and Arabic musicians to work together. And that new album, Hearts Forever, follows on from their 2024 debut album, which was called Where Did You Go?, which featured that mix of Middle Eastern musicality, bit of funk, jazz, desert rock, psychedelic groove, whatever. Tal Sandman and the Sandman Project. It's good stuff. We'll be visiting that again in coming weeks here in the Tiki Lounge. But right now, there's a brand new album out from the wonderful veteran Senegalese band known as Orchestra Baobab. That's that big old tree from Africa, B-A-O-B-A-B, Baobab. They were established way back in 1970 as the house band of the Baobab Club in the capital city of Dakar, and many of the band's original members had previously played with the star band of Dakar back in the 1960s. At that time, it was led by percussionist and vocalist Bale Sidibe and saxophonist Issa Sissoko and Tierno Kouaté. Plus a variety of singers and guitarists and rhythm sections there. It's a big, big band, Orchestra Baobab. And they really became one of the dominant African bands of the 1970s. They recorded 20 albums before their breakup in 1987. So what's that? At least a couple albums every year. And then in the years following their disbandment, the World Circuit label out of England released several of their albums on CD, making them very popular amongst world music fans, both in the UK and all around Europe and the rest of the world, including here. And that prompted their reformation in 2001, which was followed by the recording of a new album called Specialist in All Styles. They've had two or three other albums since then, and following the deaths of Sissoko in 2019 and Sidibe in 2020, Thiron Kouaté, another of the original founders, has become the leader of the band with a number of younger players as well. Let's hear a couple tracks here from this brand new album from Senegal's Orchestra Baobab. Once again, it's simply called Made in Senegal, and it's out on the Strut label. And this first one's called Anna Maria from Senegal, Orchestra Baobab, right here in the Tiki Lounge.

on a track called Togne Bakul. Once again, that's the sound of veteran Senegalese band Orchestra Baobab from their brand new album out called Made in Senegal. It's out on the Strut label, and it's good stuff. And again, I'll be playing more tracks from that in coming weeks here in the program. I hope you enjoyed that sound. Well, there's another new African album out, but this one comes from South Africa, and it's much more contemporary because it comes from the fellow known as Spoek Mathambo. That's spelled S-P-O-E-K for the first name, Spoek, and then M-A-T-H-A-M-B-O, Spoek Mathambo. His real name was James Mukata, but everybody nowadays knows him as Spoek Mathambo. He's a producer, a singer-songwriter, and a rapper, and he rose to fame in the late 2000s. With his rather unique fusion of a wide array of musical influences, he's known for coining the term township tech, which blended together the old township jive with some very modern technologies, and he's known for being a very contemporary performer. And he's got this new album out himself called Sur le Toit, which basically means up on the roof. It's out on his own Tekka music label, T-E-K-A. And here's the title track from it, Sur le Toit, Spoek Mathambo from South Africa. And we'll hear a couple tracks from him right here in the Tiki Lounge Remix.

And that's a track called Big Trouble Upstairs from long-running New Zealand electronic music duo Pitch Black. That's Michael Hodgson and Paddy Free. They've been working together for a very, very long time. And that's the Max Maxwell and Bluey remix of Big Trouble Upstairs. Comes from a new compilation album of some remixes of Pitch Black's music, other DJs remixing their remixes. And the album itself is called Random Translations. It's out on the Dub Mission label. Here's another track from the same album. This is called Empty Spaces, Missing Units, and it's the Modules Happy Human Remix. Pitch Black, from New Zealand, Aotearoa, right here in the Tiki Lounge.

And that is just about all the time we've got for this first hour of the Tiki Lounge Remix. Hope you and your own good community station are hanging around for the second hour, where our very special guest is our music correspondent from Melbourne, PBS, and the program Flight 1067 to Africa, Mr. Stanny Goma, broadcaster, promoter of all things African. He'll be playing some music for you in the second hour, and we'll be talking about all sorts of African music type of things. Hope you can hang around for that. And of course, the program is broadcast from 2BBFM in Bellingen, New South Wales. That's Kumbanga country, and it's distributed all around this big land on CRN, the Community Radio Network, with support from the Community Broadcasting Foundation. Gonna leave you with a little bit of sounds from San Francisco. This is Jimmy Layton and his Not Your Daddy's Jazz Band. This is called Son of Fatback Boogie. See you in the second hour here in the Tiki Lounge.

And going back a ways, that's the incredible voice of Miss Sheila Chandra, who recorded back in the 1980s with the group Monsoon, and then went on to a very successful solo career until 2009, when she began experiencing symptoms of what was eventually diagnosed as something called burning mouth syndrome. And as a result of that, she was unable to sing, speak, laugh, or cry without suffering intense pain. She was thus rendered effectively mute, and as a result of her illness, Sheila Chandra retired from music, and she turned her attention to writing self-help books instead. But that live track there is of probably her best-known work, called Ever So Lonely, Eyes, and Ocean, and it's part of a new album that's being re-released on the Real World label called Echo, which is a collection of Sheila Chandra's live performances, and they were quite magnificent. It was a great loss when she was no longer able to record and perform. And Sheila Chandra is starting us off for this second hour of the Tiki Lounge Remix, where our very special guest is Mr. Stanny Goma. Now, Stanny is a great friend of mine. We've worked together on many occasions. He was an MC down at Womb Adelaide for many years, and he's also been the host of a program from PBS Radio in Melbourne called Flight 1067 to Africa. He's also a promoter of African music, and he's brought lots of people here to Australia to perform. He's really become one of the authorities on African music in this country, and he travels quite a bit to festivals around the world, takes people on tours to African festivals, and generally is a wonderful fellow. And he's a music correspondent here in the Tiki Lounge Remix on occasion, and suggests some tracks that we really should be paying attention to. So just before we talk with Stanny, I'm going to play you a track from Cheyenne Kuti and Egypt 80. Cheyenne, of course, is the youngest son of the great late Fela Kuti and took over his band, Egypt 80. His older brother is Femi Kuti. And Stanny has brought both Femi and Cheyenne here to Australia on numerous occasions. Most recently, he brought Cheyenne Kuti out here just this last June to perform. And this is a new track from Cheyenne Kuti and the band Egypt 80. This was called Problems, and it features the Jamaican rapper Kabaka Pyramid. This is Problems from Cheyenne Kuti, the youngest son of Fela Kuti, right here in the Tiki Lounge Remix, and then we'll talk with Stanny.

0: on the line from Melbourne, I am speaking to a man who wears several hats at one time. He's a radio broadcaster, an African music promoter, an African festival tour guide, a stage MC, a former pharmacist. Welcome to the program once again, Stanny. Nice to have you here.
1: Thank you so much for having me. Good to be back.
0: And Stanny, I did want to go back to your pharmacy days, because you came to Australia not from the Congo directly, but from, was it China that you were studying pharmacy?
1: I'm still registered as a pharmacist, by the way, so I'm not, just in case somebody listening sort of thinking on it.
0: So you can get us any drugs we want, right?
1: I'm not sure about that, but certainly I'm still part of that industry in some ways, in the sense that every now and then I'll get drawn into a specific project that has to do with pharmacy, but I don't work in a pharmacy or in a pharmacy company.
0: you've moved on. You went from Congo to China and studied there in China, did you not?
1: Correct. So when I finished high school in Brazzaville, Congo Brazzaville,
0: yeah,
1: I was fortunate to be awarded a scholarship to study in the People's Republic of China.
0: Mm.
1: Part of the deal was to spend a year in Beijing studying Chinese, Mandarin.
0: Mm-hmm.
1: After a year, then going on to university in Nanjing to complete the pharmacy degree, which I did complete. And funny enough, I finished just around Tiananmen Square, the Tiananmen Square events. And
0: okay. Late 1980s, yeah?
1: It was 89.
0: Right.
1: So from there, came to Melbourne, and I've lived in Melbourne since.
0: So were you there during the Tiananmen Square protests?
1: Oh, absolutely. I was there. Mind you, I was in Nanjing, not in Beijing,
0: uh-huh,
1: which is where it was all happening. But even in Nanjing, you could sense that the country was going through a very different time.
0: Yeah.
1: But we know the outcome in the end in terms of the protests.
0: Well, it was the first time the party had really been challenged publicly, wasn't it?
1: Correct. And so I was there when it seemed that things could change. But of course, the change that people hoped for never took place.
0: And is that why you ended up here in Australia?
1: Well, not particularly. I was very fortunate in that I had more or less, it happened around the same time as finished my degree. And so coming to Australia was in some ways, yeah, that turmoil was meant that everyone was kind of leaving China in a bit of a hurry. And so I end up in Australia because I was in a group of people that we did a bit of traveling and then came to Melbourne initially just to check it out. And in my case, I thought, well, I've got this pharmacy degree, I better do something with it.
0: Mm-hmm.
1: And so that one thing led to another. But around the same time, I also thought, well, I'm not sure how long I'm going to be here, but I can't hear much African music on the radio. So if I'm going to stay here, I better get involved in doing something that will change that as well. So in some ways, I became a radio presenter as soon as I got here, before I even had my pharmacy qualification sorted.
0: Wow.
1: Yes. Okay. So in some ways, I very, jokingly say that my oldest job, even though it's sort of predominantly as a volunteer, my first ever real job is as a broadcaster, really, before I even stepped into a pharmacy or in a sort of health-related environment, which is what I did for a living for many years.
0: Yeah. And have you always done this through PBS down there in Melbourne, or were you at other stations first?
1: Very good question. So I did meet a friend who was at PBS as a volunteer. So I went in PBS first, but then for a while I was at 3CR as well, a community radio in Melbourne called 3CR. But then most of my time has been at PBS for sure.
0: Okay. And you've always focused specifically on African music, haven't you?
1: Because that was the goal to start with, was really to close that gap, because I would turn the radio on, and because I grew up listening to the radio back in Africa. And then when I came to Melbourne, my initial instinct was to turn the radio on, hoping that I'd hear the same thing that growing up in Africa. But it was a different vibe, different music, different sound. And I thought, well, instead of complaining about it, I need to do something about it. So I volunteered to start presenting African music.
0: And since that time, Stanny, of course, the African population of Melbourne and Australia in general has grown greatly over that time. So you have probably many more listeners now because of that, yeah?
1: A lot more. I do recall back when it was, the community was so small that we pretty much knew most people. And you'd go to a party and you'd see pretty much the same faces. Mm. And so when visiting artists came, it was also a lot easier to get interviews people. And you'd go to a party and you'd see pretty much the same faces. Mm. And so when visiting artists came, it was also a lot easier to get interviews.

0: look at the beautiful covers and all as we use.
1: Exactly. There is that. But at least we get the music more quickly. So at least we, you know, there was a time when you become aware that there's a new Salif Keita release, but it takes however long it takes to get here. It's no longer that thing.
0: You've also, over the years, taken a lot of people to Africa and toured them around there to various music festivals, that sort of thing. That's an interesting thing, to be able to introduce people to places and people and festivals that you know of and have access to.
1: That's true. And that's, again, it's in some ways an extension of being on the radio. So people, listeners would say, well, we can hear the music, but how about we actually experience that music where it comes from? And so we set about providing the opportunity for people to go and experience music at the source. And so we've opened, you know, back particularly pre-COVID, organized a few trips around festivals in Africa, managed to go to South Africa, Kenya, Tanzania, and Nigeria. I took a group of people to the Felabration 2 years ago.
0: Felabration.
1: And so they got the experience of seeing people like Sean Kuti, Femi Kuti at the shrine, and also got to stay in Fela's house, last place of residence. So that was, again, an incredibly beautiful cultural experience and somewhat immersive, because you're really very much in the culture as opposed to just hearing the music on the radio.
0: Yeah. And you've got an ongoing relationship with almost the entire Kuti family, don't you? You've toured both Femi and Shannon out here and, as you say, visited over there. So you've established quite a personal relationship with them, haven't you?
1: Totally. A personal relationship with even Yeni Kuti, who's the elder sister, who is actually the main person that organizes everything. Mm-hmm. Obviously, Femi and Sheon and Made. Made Kuti is the son of Femi.
0: He's
1: an incredible musician in his own right as well. So it's been a real pleasure and an honor, really, a privilege to work with all of them. And the most recent collaboration I did with Rising was about Sheon Kuti back in June this year, who was touring out here with his fan, Egypt Deity, that he inherited from his late father, Fela.
0: Are there any original members in that group anymore? They'd be the old men now. Are there any originals in
1: there? Yes, absolutely. No longer. I think Baba Ani was the last original member, and he would be, I would imagine, in his 99. I mean, none of the original members can actually travel anymore in any case. And every now and then they come back and join Cheon on stage, but it's completely new. Bearing in mind that Cheon himself was a very young boy, to be honest, when Fela died. And so a lot of those musicians are very much in retirement now. I don't think any of them does play music on a regular basis.
0: Well, you've also just come back from a festival, Safiko, in La Reunion Island, and that's a festival you've attended many times over the years, haven't you?
1: Completely. So Safiko Festival is an interesting one because it happens soon after Ayoma. Ayoma is the Indian Ocean music market that brings together people from the region, including the east coast of Africa, India, Australia, obviously, as well, but also people from the actual region itself, as in Madagascar, Mauritius, and Reunion Island. So it's held in Reunion, and it happens every year. And the purpose of this Ayoma is to bring together professionals and musicians, so a lot of showcases, to find ways to work together, collaborate, and facilitate touring in all those markets, including Australia. And then Safiko happens the weekend after, which is a major festival in Reunion Island that brings music from all over the world, including, obviously, France, but many from South Africa. Occasionally, artists from Australia are invited to perform there as well.
0: And for those people who may not be aware exactly where La Reunion is, it is in the Indian Ocean, but it's not far off the coast from Madagascar, the big island down off Southeast Africa, yeah?
1: Correct. I normally say to people, when you look at the map of Africa, or the world indeed, Madagascar is very, very hard to miss because it's actually a massive island.
0: Yeah.
1: Mauritius is a lot smaller. But Reunion is one of those that if you blink, you miss it because it's almost like a dot in between those two, between Madagascar and Mauritius. But it is a French territory in the same way that New Caledonia is part of France. Reunion functions almost as a remote part of France.
0: How do you get to La Reunion? Do you go through South Africa or do you have to come down from Paris?
1: There are a few different ways of getting there. Luckily for us in Australia, Air Mauritius travels to Perth. Uh-huh. So from Perth to Mauritius and that's then from Mauritius to Reunion is actually almost 45 minutes flight.
0: Hmm. Okay.
1: So if you can get yourself to Mauritius between Reunion and Mauritius, it's actually...

0: almost like a domestic flight.
1: Good. And how was the festival this year?
0: The festival was incredible in the sense that, you know, the weather was beautiful. The lineup was truly incredible, always is. And for people in La Réunion, it's their biggest festival. They get to see artists from all over the world, bearing in mind that population of the island is at present just under a million people live on the island. So it is their main festival for the opportunity to see main acts from around the world. And so Coco Rocco ran there.
1: Oh, yeah, from England. Yeah,
0: from England, and they're an incredibly powerful band on stage, and they did a beautiful set there. But mainly, people in Réunion look forward to that festival because it's a one time when people from around the world get to visit the island and come and perform for them.
1: Yeah, and Coco Rocco are going to be out here in Australia pretty soon too.
0: I haven't heard that one. There you go. Thanks for informing me. And this will be their second or third time?
1: Yeah, something like that. Yeah, good live band from what I've heard. But I haven't caught them yet, but I'd like to on this tour.
0: No, very, very good live band. And one of the things that they've done over the years is to try and change their musical direction from time to time. So they've kind of started off being influenced by the work of people like Ibo Taylor, Fela Kuti, given that many of them, even though they're from England, but they are born of parents from West Africa.
1: Yeah.
0: But in more recent times, they've sort of been exploring more Afro-Caribbean connection as well. Very fascinating group in terms of what they do, and very well received at Sakifo.
1: Yeah. Now, Stanley, as always, is an occasional music correspondent here in the Tiki Lounge. I ask you to recommend some music that you've been listening to that we can share with the listeners of the program. And one of the performers I'm not familiar with, and I'm assuming that she is from La Réunion, but correct me if I'm wrong, Gwendolyn Absalon?
0: Gwendolyn Absalon is absolutely from La Réunion. She performed at Ayuma and Sakifo. So I just thought it's a great opportunity to introduce an artist from La Réunion who's doing quite well, just, you know, released an album last year. La Réunion, because of its location, the population La Réunion in terms of the origins, and Gwendolyn is one that claims that her heritage includes people that came from Mozambique, but also from India. Many people in La Réunion have that sort of mix of African, European.
1: Sure.
0: And
1: everybody traveled through there and left a mark, didn't they?
0: And left a mark. So basically, the music of La Réunion is known as Maloya. And the track I've selected is an interesting one because it features a legend from La Réunion also called Tikok Velay, who is a very well-known artist. So this track that we're going to listen to is one that also includes Tikok Velay, and it's in the Maloya style.
1: Yeah. Okay, let's have a listen then. The proper pronunciation of her name again?
0: Gwendolyn Absalon.
1: Right. Good. Let's have a listen.

0: And that's a track called Tous les ans, 12 mois, comes from Miss Gwendolyn Absalom from La Reunion out in the Indian Ocean off the coast of southwestern Africa. And she's one of the choices of our very special guest today, music correspondent Stanny Goma from Radio PBS down in Melbourne, telling us of his current choices of African music that he wants us to have a listen to. And that sounds great, Stanny. Good track there. Tell me of some of the other projects that you've got going on down in Melbourne. You are touring people out here from time to time. And you were also telling me about a project down there that combined together African music with Greek rebetika music. Tell me about that. That's unusual.
1: Yeah, that is an unusual project that we've sort of been working on. We started last year, and the aim of the project was to bring together musicians from Greek background, in this case a group from Melbourne called Estudiantina of Melbourne that has been exploring the a particular style of Greek blues called rebetiko. Mm-hmm. And so together with West African musicians, Amadou Sousso, who's a kora player, and then we have Aboubakar Jelike Kouyaté, who's also a griot, together they've collaborated. And so the way the night will pan out is that rebetiko will do the first part of the concert, and the Mandé Blues Ensemble, that's what they're called, will do the second part of the evening, and then the third part of the evening they will play together, which has been a very interesting fusion of rebetiko and West African blues.
0: Mm. You've also got a new series that you're putting together. It's a residency of sorts in a new venue. Tell me about that.
1: Yeah, the venue is relatively new, but it's sort of, they've been doing some work for quite some time. It's an avant-garde venue in Northcote called Jolted Art Space. Mm-hmm. And I went and visited this venue, and I was really impressed by the setting there. It's an old bank. The building used to be an old bank, and so they've turned it into an art gallery. And so it's actually quite interesting because it allows us to run an event where the focus is on the music. So it's not a bar, it's not a restaurant, it's not a concert hall, but it's really a beautiful space. And in that space, I've got a residency where once a month I present an African act. Mm-hmm. The first one that we did was back in June, called the Melbourne African Traditional Ensemble, mm-hmm. which has people like Valanga Kosa from South Africa.
0: Yeah, old friend.
1: Jason Tamiru, who is a First Nation artist on the Yiraki. And so it's a combination of traditional African music and First Nation instrument, in this case, the dij. It's been a really beautiful combination. And then in July, only this last Saturday, we had a Kenyan artist who moved to Melbourne recently called Willis Chimano. Used to be part of a band called Sauti Soul, now has relocated to Melbourne. And he did a beautiful performance with accompanied by a Melbourne-based pianist called Ekiki. Mm-hmm. And then in August, we'll have Grace Barbet, mm-hmm. who is originally from Seychelles, based in Fremantle.
0: Yeah.
1: But now touring with the Cat Empire. But she wanted to do a little stripped-down acoustic set. Mm-hmm. And so we're doing that with Grace Barbet as well.
0: It's great here in Australia, and Melbourne in particular, in many ways, because of the strength of the multicultural community there. These cross-cultural things to bring together African music with Yidaki and Greek and all that, it's really a melting pot down there, isn't it? And it creates some great music.
1: It is a wonderful place to be in Melbourne because we have these amazing artists here. And so instead of having these silos, we're looking at opportunities for cross-collaboration or cross-cultural collaboration. And I didn't want to mention it, but since you mentioned the cross-collaboration, it's our answer to the whole debate about monocultural whatever.
0: I don't think that's a debate. I think that's just a crazy idea.
1: it's like, what are you talking about? It's just a weird idea, whatever it is. Yeah.
0: Yeah, we've moved well beyond that.
1: Well, indeed.
0: You were mentioning South Africa there, and the second track you've got for us to listen to and share comes from South Africa. Tell me about this fella. He's got a long, difficult name here. How do you pronounce it properly?
1: Yeah, the name is Bongeziwe Mabandla.
0: Uh-huh.
1: Now, Bongeziwe is an interesting artist because he's actually been to Australia a few times, performed at Woodford as a solo artist some years ago and toured in Melbourne as well. So he performed at Ayoma and Sakifo. In fact, his first ever performance outside of South Africa was in Ayoma and Sakifo. He was back there again, and he's just released an album as well. It's an interesting live performance he had. It's got an artist from Mozambique called Thiago, who is now his producer as well as on keyboards and guitar. Mm-hmm. Beautiful sound. And his most recent release is a bit more spiritual, but it's a beautiful voice. And the interesting thing about this track that I've selected for this show is that it features Blik Basi. I don't know whether you remember him.
0: Oh, yeah, from Cameroon. A very unusual voice from Blik Basi. Right. Yeah,
1: and did a few years ago did an album paying homage to Skip James.
0: That's right.
1: Some people may recall Blik Basi. So I thought that combination between Bonge Zuwe Mabandla and Blik Basi is an interesting one.
0: And what's the name of the track?
1: The name of the track, Ndj.
0: Ndj. And do you know what translation of that is?
1: The translation, I think it's to do with, because he's been on this spiritual journey, Bonge Zuwe Mabandla. So it's a deeply spiritual track from memory that is talking about the importance of being connected to your roots.
0: Yeah. Okay, well, let's hear this collaboration between South Africa and Cameroon here. And again, can you pronounce this fellow's name correctly?
1: Bonge Zuwe Mabandla.
0: You do it better than me. Let's have a listen.

0: from South Africa. That's the sound of Bongaziwe Mabandla and his special guest featured on that track, Mr. Blik Bassi from Cameroon. And it's the second choice of our very special guest today, music correspondent originally from the Republic of Congo in Africa, a broadcaster and a promoter here in Australia for many, many years now, Mr. Stanny Goma from Radio PBS and his program Flight 1067 to Africa. And what other projects do you have on the horizon, Stanny? Are you planning on bringing anybody out over this next year?
1: Yeah, well, I'm still working on a few possibilities. Obviously, the big festival season, as we know, early next year with the festival, Warm Adelaide, and obviously Woodford as well. So still kind of in the process of confirming a few things. So I'm not at liberty to announce anything until they've made their decision and they've announced. But in the meantime, we're just busy working. Another project that I'm really very excited about. It's called Afrikubismo. It's Melbourne Afri-Cuban project where Ray Pereira, Amadou Sousso, who's a kora player, Ray Pereira, percussionist from Sri Lanka. We also have Julian Wilson, who's Melbourne-based, award-winning.
0: Great sax player,
1: sax player. And then Junior Terry, who's a Cuban, Afro-Cuban musician, originally from Cuba, via the USA, via New York, and now based in Melbourne. Together, we'll be attempting to explore that vast space between African music, West African music, and Cuban music. So it's not, strictly speaking, Afro-Cuban or African, but that space in between, which is us being all four with some background in jazz as well. It's going to be a very interesting. And so they've got a concert coming up at the Melbourne Recital Centre on the 21st of August. That will be their premiere, and the rehearsals have been going, and so far it's just an incredible mix.
0: And are you taking down names of people who would like to go on your next tour over to Africa if you take people over? I know that's in abeyance for the moment.
1: I do have a bit of a list because people have volunteered, have sort of said, look, next time you're going to Africa, I'm coming. And so definitely there's a number of options. Obviously Zanzibar is probably the most likely next option because there's a great festival there called Sauti za Busara that I think it's worth going to. And obviously Celebration is one that a number of people have expressed an interest in as well. So there's plenty of options. I just need to find the time away from these other projects to do something about it.
0: Well, I think we need to find a grant because I'd like to go over with you sometime and see one of your tours and go to the places that you take us to. That's wonderful. Well, I don't think you're going to be going back to pharmacy anytime soon, Stanny. I've got the feeling. So I think we'll just keep the calendars open for that. You've got a third track for us to listen to here as we go out today. Tell us about this one, The Magic System. This has some big names have been involved in this from Mali, the great Djibouti family, correct?
1: Yeah, absolutely. So The Magic System is actually a band from Cote d'Ivoire, but they collaborated on this track with Toumani and Sidiki.
0: I see. Okay.
1: They also performed at Sakifo. They were one of the highlights. Magic System is one of Africa's most successful groups. They play a style of music called Zouklou. It's basically dance music from West Africa. And what I did find fascinating about this particular track is the featuring of Toumani, of the Djibouti, father and son. Now, the late Toumani, of course, we miss him so much, Toumani, don't we? And
0: he passed away, just on 2 years ago now, yeah?
1: Exactly. About this time 2 years ago. And so we remember Toumani very fondly. And it's always good to any opportunity to bring up that beautiful kora playing, particularly in this case, he and his son, who's in some ways regarded as the heir to the Toumani.
0: Yeah, and they toured out here as a duo and came to Warm Adelaide about, what was that, 4 years ago, 4 or 5 years ago, something like that. And that was brilliant, and it was great to meet Sidiki and see the next generation of the Djibouti family.
1: Beautiful, beautiful. So, yeah, the album is called Doni Doni, and I particularly like this track. It is called Kanata. And it's fascinating because I know you like talking about, you know, what the song is about. On this occasion, you may recall that album that Sidiki and Toumani released had a particular song called Lampedusa, which was really talking about young Africans sadly perishing in the crossing between the, you know, North Africa and Europe. And so this is really a bit of a warning, letting them know that journey. Treacherous. It's not one that should be taken lightly, which is really an important message, I guess, for our young people.
0: Stanny Goma from Flight 1067 to Africa. Always good to catch up with you, my dear friend, and I will be seeing you down there for the Melbourne Jazz Festival coming up in a few months' time. Always good to talk with you. Much respect, and we'll catch you again soon.
1: Thank you so much, and all the best. Bye now.

And from the Ivory Coast, Côte d'Ivoire. That's the group Magic System from their new album out called Doni Doni, and that's a track called Kanata featuring the late and incredibly great Mr. Toumani Djibaté on kora, along with his very talented son, Sidiki Djibaté. And it's the final choice of our special guest this week, music correspondent originally from the Congo in Africa, and now, thankfully for us, based here in Australia. Always great to have Stanny on the show.

And that is about all the time we've got for this edition of the Tiki Lounge Remix, which, of course, is produced in the studios of 2BBFM in Bellingen, New South Wales. That is on Goombangir country, and it's heard on over 65 community stations all around this big land, like the incredible one that you're listening to right now. 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Leaving you with a little bit from trumpeter Nicholas Payton and the groove merchants known as Butcher Brown. They've got a brand new album out called A Supreme Glue on the Concord Jazz label, featuring music from both Miles Davis and John Coltrane on their 100th anniversary they would have been this year. My name's Seth Jordan. I'm closing up the Tiki Lounge for another week. Hope you can come back and join me again next time on your own ultra-fabulous local community station. Adios, amigos. Ciao for now. This is All Blues. Nicholas Payton, Butcher Brown. We'll be visiting this album a lot more in coming weeks. Adios.

Welcome to Hot, Sweet and Jazzy, an hour of music on the Jazz Spectrum. Ross Williamson with you today. In the next hour, we'll hear a number of releases from 2026, some delightful music amongst it with some old favourites and some originals, and a throwback to 1990, a resurrection, a re-release of someone with a very distinctive voice. Well, let's get the show on the road quickly, swiftly. This is...

Tiana Young, lady from Sydney, from her album of 2025 called Serendipity. And that, of course, was Quickly, Swiftly. Andrew Scott was playing the piano, Hilary Geddes guitar, James Shortland bass, Abby Constable the drums. Delightful start to today's program. Well, now a new release from the Holland Court Jazz Trio. They're led by the veteran bass player Frank Wagner, David Mark playing the piano, and David Mead is the drummer. The album's called Inverted Tango. That refers to a technique in the Argentinian dance, the tango, in which the roles of leader and follower are switched. So a reversal of roles, which sounds like something like a fresh approach. So from the album Inverted Tango, here's that trio with Haya, written by Dave Mark, the pianist.

That was called Higher, the Holland Court Jazz Trio from their 2026 release, Inverted Tango. It's spiky but very enjoyable. Well, now back into the past, something that was released in 1990 and only available at the shows put on by the singer Jimmy Scott. The album's called Doesn't Love Mean More, under the name of Jimmy Scott and the Jazz Expressions. Released in 1990, now re-released in 2026. Jimmy Scott, he had a strange career. In 1950, he appeared with some elite company, sat in on Embraceable You with Charlie Parker and Fats Navarro. And then, he did various jobs, nothing to do with music, ran into a few legal problems with recordings involving Ray Charles. And then he was noticed at the Blue Note, just a chance appearance there, and he was noticed. And then he eventually got into the big time and had a Grammy nomination for a 1992 album called All the Way. He won a lot of awards. People who've remarked on his life and influence include Madonna, Nick Cave, Bruce Springsteen. He even mentored Frankie Valli. So Jimmy Scott, a really interesting character. He said his biggest influence was Paul Robeson. So when you hear his voice, you'll wonder about that. But look, let's have a listen to a song from this album, Doesn't Love Mean More. This is Jimmy Scott with the Jazz Expressions. And the song's called How Can I...

And that was the sax player Bruce Williams. He's an outstanding performer, lovely tone as you heard. That's from his 2026 album Solid Perspective. Brandon McCune was playing the piano, Lonnie Plaxico was playing the bass, and Willie Jones III was the drummer. And that track was called The Matriarch, Bruce Williams. And amongst his CV, which includes playing with people like Frank Foster, Curtis Fuller, Roy Hargrove, the Count Basie Orchestra, being a member of the World Saxophone Quartet, and the Thelonious Monk

Legacy Septet. Bruce Williams has also performed with Jimmy Scott. And Jimmy Scott was the singer we heard before the matriarch there from the song How Can I Tell You from the re-released album Doesn't Love Mean More, a release from 1990 but re-released in 2026. Jimmy Scott and the Jazz Expressions. Interesting album, fascinating voice. No wonder he took people's fancy once they got to hear him. 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We make the show at The Pulse in Geelong for the Community Radio Network. 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A release now called Radio Casual from the Canadian-born but New York-based guitarist David Blake. He's performing here with a quartet. Jonas Esser is playing the drums, Warren Louis the bass player, and the pianist is a lady from South Korea who now lives in New York City with a lot of credentials. She teaches at Berkeley and she's studying at the Juilliard School. Her name is Daebon Ryu. So that quartet, led by the guitarist David Blake, and this is a tune with an intriguing title. It's called Nut Bread.

Nut Bread Quartet, led by David Blake, the guitarist, and featuring that remarkable pianist, Daben Ryu. Hope you enjoy that. The album's called Radio Casual. Well, here's another 2026 album, this one led by the pianist Joey Alexander, Indonesian gentleman who now, I think, lives and works in the United States. But this is called Celestial Keeper. It features a singer. I'll tell you who's playing first. Joey Alexander is playing piano. Chris Funn is the bass player, and Jonathan Barber is the drummer. On this track, we also have the singer Lisa Fisher. Now, you might have heard of Lisa because she toured and performed, of course, with the Rolling Stones for some years. But here she is with that trio led by Joey Alexander. From the album Celestial Keeper, here's a, well, this is a favourite tune. It came from the show Babes in Arms in 1937, written by Rodgers and Hart.

And that was called El Hombre. Three guitarists there, Joel Harrison, Steve Cardenas and Max Light. And that came from the 2026 release under the name of Alternative Guitar Summit, honouring Pat Martino, Volume 2. It's a series of recordings drawn largely from 2021 pandemic-era sessions. 5 years ago, Volume 1 was released, and now we have Volume 2. Pat Martino, marvellous guitarist and a man who died in 2021, but he overcame a dramatic health issue during his life. He had to have a brain surgery at one point, and they took out part of his brain, and when he recovered, he had no memory of music or playing the guitar. So he had to learn to play the guitar again and got back to the level he was at. True sign of talent. No wonder a range of guitarists want to play tunes and honour him. So there we heard El Hombre. Before that, we heard My Funny Valentine. Lisa Fisher was the singer, Joey Alexander, the pianist, was leading the trio. That's from the album Celestial Keeper. Just a reminder, if you'd like to know more about any of these tunes you're hearing, feel free to drop me an email. Listen out for the address. The Canadian trumpeter and singer Bria Skonberg has released another album. This one's called Indigo, released in July of 2026. Earlier in the year, she released something called Brass, and we've heard a few tracks from that. This time, it's Indigo. Gil Goldstein is playing the piano. Eric Wheeler bass, Darian Douglas is the drummer. Here's Bria Skonberg to sing and to play the trumpet on Watch What Happens.

Ah, yes, Bria Skonberg there, singing and playing the trumpet. Watch What Happens. That was actually written by Michel Legrand. Well, the music was, and was part of the movie, the 1964 movie, The Umbrellas of Cherbourg. And then an English version was created by Norman Gimbel, and it's become a very loved jazz standard, Watch What Happens. Bria Skonberg's new album is called Indigo. Well, let's round out the hour now with a new release from Mike DiRobbo. He's an alto sax player, and he's put out an album called Way Out Northwest, a recording made in Vancouver. And he's performing with Canadian musicians Tilden Webb, piano, Jody Prosnick playing the bass, and Jesse Cale on the drums. This is a lovely album and, well, just a bit exciting at times too. So here's that quartet led by Mike DiRobbo with the title track, Way Out Northwest.

Mike DeRubo leading his quartet there, and that was called Way Out Northwest from the 2026 release of the same name. Well, we've had a great hour of jazz there. And so ends Hot, Sweet and Jazzy for another week. Thanks for your company. Our email address is hotsweetandjazzy@gmail.com, and we're on Facebook too. See you again next time. Until then, bye-bye from Ross Williamson.

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1: Because it's a beautiful day.
0: A Breath of Fresh Air.
1: Beautiful day. Oh, baby, any day that you're gone away. It's a beautiful day.
2: Welcome to another episode of A Breath of Fresh Air, the show where the music and the memories come flooding back. Today we're heading straight into the wild, chaotic and wonderfully rebellious world of punk rock with one of the true originals from the legendary British punk band The Damned. Now, if you know anything about punk, you'll know this band helped blow the doors off the music scene back in the 70s. They were loud, fast, theatrical, unpredictable and unlike anybody else. In fact, The Damned released the very first UK punk single, beating even the Sex Pistols to the punch.

0: of all that glorious mayhem was drummer Rat Scabies. Now, I do need to confess something before we begin. I had an absurdly difficult time calling this man Rat. Honestly, every time I said it, I felt like I should apologise to his mum. And the surname Scabies? Well, let's just say I became slightly obsessed. I asked far too many questions about it, probably more than any serious music journalist should. But once I got it into my head, I simply couldn't let it go. Thankfully, Rat was a good sport about the whole thing. Putting aside the name, Rat Scabies is a fascinating musician with incredible stories from the front lines of punk rock history. From the explosive early days of The Damned to the madness of touring, the rivalries, the chaos, and the music that helped shape an entire movement. So settle in, because this one is fun, fascinating, and just a little bit outrageous. Here's Rat to tell you more.
1: Hello.
2: I'm having a difficult time calling you Rat.
1: Why?
2: Well, I don't know.
1: My mother calls me Rat. She still does. She's 90 this year.
2: Did she have any trouble calling you Rat?
1: No, I don't think so. I think, to be honest, they were pleased that I managed to land a job.
2: What about girls that you dated? You called yourself Rat with them too?
1: Yeah.
2: And they had...
1: My real name's pretty dull. Chris Miller is really not very impressive. You know, but Rat Scabies, whoa, what have we got here?

0: They didn't really care what I called myself. It was, but the fame took over.
1: But giving away your name, Chris Miller, they must have been upset about that. That's the name they gave you.
0: You know what? If I made a fuss about it, then everyone would notice. But if you just say that's my name, you know, nobody really remembers it. It's nobody's really that bothered. You know, they know I've got a real name, and it's quite a disappointment when they find out what it is.
1: Did anybody ever refer to you as Mr. Scabies?
0: Oh, yeah. Yeah. Quite often.
1: Did it take some getting used to for you to answer to that name?
0: Well, here's the thing about the name, right? I was determined I was going to be a drummer. And I didn't think this punk thing was really going to last for very long. And I thought, if I adopt this name, then when this is all over, I can then apply for real jobs under my proper name and I can become a respectable musician. Also, when you had to sign on for benefits as an adult, if they printed your real name in the newspaper, then you'd be off the benefits. So that, a couple of reasons there. So
1: you could be also two people.
0: Well, yeah, I quite like the schizophrenic approach sometimes, but to be honest, I think it's a bit of a cop out. You know, oh, I become someone different when I go on stage. It's like, do you though? You're not really. You're still that same person. You're just acting a different way than you do, you know, when you're at home. See the sun, see the sun, it shines. Don't get too close, a little bit.

0: Mr. Scabies or Rat or Chris, how did it all start for you? You said you knew from the year dot that you wanted to be a drummer. How did you know that?
1: There was a radio show on Sunday afternoons that used to just play jazz. And jazz is great because every song has a drum solo. And I was just remember listening to the radio and this drum solo and just absolutely falling in love with the sound of the drums then and there. And just that's for me. That's what I want. I want to be able to do that.
0: How old were you then?
1: About 8.
0: Really? That young?
1: Yeah. And so I just kept on trying and trying and trying and doing different things. And eventually, you know, met up with Brian James. And he was such a great guitar player. He was everything I'd been looking for musically. You know, he was fast, flash, loud. He was great, you know. And so it was like, yeah, he's great. Let's give this a go for a while. And I'd done a few auditions for things and never really got through. I just didn't like the thing of sitting there with, you know, 50 other drummers all going for the same job and, you know, your haircut being the deciding factor as to whether you got it or not. So, you know, when I met someone who I really kind of respected in every level, it was like, and when we played together, there was a great communication between the pair of us. It was, you know, kind of two gloves finding the other one, you know, that sort of left and right, and it sort of fell into place and worked. And so that was the kind of birth of the whole thing.

0: we're talking about what, 1974?
1: Probably 75, late 75.
0: Right. And you weren't still at school at that stage, were you? You'd finished school.
1: Yeah, no, I was out in the big open world.
0: And what were you doing?
1: I did anything and everything. I sold insurance, I worked on building sites, I did removals. I cleaned toilets. I didn't want any of those lousy jobs. And the only reason I had to work at all was because, you know, to pay the rent and to eat. It wasn't because I had a career in mind. It was I was going to be a drummer. And this is just going to fill the gap and keep me going until I can manage to do that.
0: Right. And what other bands and drummers were you particularly influenced by at the time?
1: Well, I used to like Gene Krupa, Sandy Nelson, Dave Clark from the Dave Clark Five, and then a bit later on, anything that was a lot of drums, really. So, you know, Ginger Baker, Keith Moon, people like that, you know, anybody that overplayed with them, because that was what I wanted. I wanted the drums, you know. So I dismissed quite a lot of bands just because the drummer was not lively and not what they call orchestral these days, I suppose.
0: Yeah. And did you spend a lot of your time practicing the drums? Are you obviously self-taught?
1: As much as I could. It wasn't easy, though, because, you know, England's very small. We don't have big, luxurious living rooms like that. You know, and you have neighbours, and, you know, it was they were all pretty good with me, though. You know, self-talk, so you have to kind of, you end up tapping on cushions and bits of furniture.
0: To deaden the sound a bit.
1: Yeah, and also back then you couldn't get lessons. You know, it was really everything was just like a closely guarded secret. So
0: right.
1: Not like now, you can just go online and someone will show you everything you need to know.
0: Yeah, of course.
1: That wasn't there then. So you had to kind of listen to a record and then try and guess what they were doing or how they'd done it. And of course, you never get it right, which is how you evolve your own style.
0: And you definitely did do that, didn't you?
1: Well, I don't know. I'm a very, very simple player. I don't do anything really complicated or jazzy. But then, you know, it's not for me to say, really.

0: still can't call you Rat. I'm having a lot of trouble saying your name. How did you get the name in the first place?
1: Oh, God, this is so boring.
0: For you it is, because you've told it a million times, I'm sure.
1: Okay, when I went to... when I first met Brian James, I was trying out for a band called London SS, which was Mick Jones, Tony James and Brian.
0: Right.
1: And I had scabies. And it got pretty, you know, manic. And they said, "What's wrong with you?" And I told them. And there's two versions. The first one is that they said I looked like a rat while I was playing. And so that was what they did. And the other version is that there was a rat in the rehearsal room while I was telling them, and it scampered away. So you can choose which one you think is most likely to be the true one.
0: Is scabies is like an eczema type of thing, yeah?
1: It's a mite. It lives underneath the skin.
0: Okay.
1: And it itches like it's going out of fashion. And it's highly contagious as well, so it's...
0: That doesn't sound like fun.
1: But the name is so memorable, nobody ever forgets it. And that alone is kind of almost a break in show business.

0: you get teased for it? I guess it went with the times that were, didn't it? And the music that was then evolving.
1: Yeah. No, it was part of the scene. That was, you know, it was fair game. No, nobody ever gave me stick for it.
0: What was the scene like then as you were emerging?
1: Fun. Dangerous. You know, you'd stopped by the police quite often, chased by teddy boys quite often, you know, and just regular individuals on the street weren't very, you know, they were very shocked by punk's appearance. And some people reacted violently, some people were kind of quite cool and curious, and, you know. But it was so antsy what was going on then, because everybody kind of looked like, you know, long hair and cool and curious and, you know. But it was so antsy what was going on then, because everybody kind of looked like, you know, long hair and...

0: pretty quick, yeah. But Punk was not welcomed with open arms by the media and the press or anyone else. It was a curiosity, a freak show, a novelty act led by bad behaviour, you know, and the newspapers had something to write about, you know, with the Pistols mostly. And that's when it actually started to grow much faster. But I thought the shame of it was really was a lot of the bands that emerged in 77 when punk became kind of like a household name didn't really have the kind of the artistic, you know, they didn't have the songs weren't as good. You listen to the punk bands that started the whole thing, or the, you know, like the Stranglers, the Damned, Clash, Pistols, Jam, Eddie and the Hot Rods. Not one of those bands sounded the same. They all had a unique sound and unique songs, unique way of performing the songs. None of them had any similarities. And then by the time you got to 1978, and the bubble had burst, and it then became a much more standard thing for punk without any of those other qualities, and things started to sound the same all the time and didn't have, and it was kind of like they were missing the point. Right. That, you know, in order to do away with one kind of society, they were forming one that was even harder to be a part of.
1: This is A Breath of Fresh Air with Sandy Kay.
2: It's a beautiful day.
0: A lot of negativity, you know, and a lot of the lyrics weren't particularly.
3: But the negativity you refer to was a sign of the times of what was happening in the UK, particularly at that time.
0: But stating the bleeding obvious. I didn't need anyone to tell me how shit the world was. I already knew, you know, and so does everyone else. I don't need some kid up there, you know, telling me that it's shit, because give me a solution. Give me something that makes a difference. Give me a different way of thinking, a different attitude. But don't just state, you know, what we all already know.

0: hardly writing songs, you know, happy little love tunes, were they at the time?
1: No. No.
0: How did the formation of the Damned come along, and why the name The Damned?
1: The name came twofold. Well, the forming of the band came, as I said, I met Brian James.
0: Right.
1: And London SS didn't want me to play Be the Drummer, but Brian did. So we decided we'd form our own thing. I met Dave Vanian through Malcolm McLaren.
0: Who was the Pistols manager, right?
1: Who was the Pistols manager at the time. He was looking at finding other things to look after. But that's how I met Dave Vanian. And then I knew Captain Sensible because we'd both been cleaners working at Fairfield Halls in Croydon together.
0: What's Fairfield Halls?
1: It's a concert hall.
0: Ah, yes. Okay.
1: And me and Brian had decided to form a band. We found Dave. We needed someone to play bass. Captain had a bass and an amp. And so that's how that fell into place.
0: And The Damned? Why The Damned?
1: We wanted to be the children from the Midwich Cuckoos that had formed a group. It was the original idea.
0: Right.
1: And at the time, the movie was out, and it was called Village of the Damned. And there was also Tony Visconti's The Damned film that was out that Brian used to really like because he loved all of that kind of decadent and wine and stuff. So it was like The Damned, yeah, sure.

0: That'll do. It worked.
1: And it's funny because names, you know, you kind of become the name. When you're trying to choose a name, everything seems not very good. But actually, it doesn't take very long for the band itself to supersede it. And then the name of the band is that item, not, you know, like the Beatles. I mean, what a dreadful name that was. Yeah. I mean, the corniness of the B-E-A-T, you know, it was...
0: But you're right, you get used to anything, don't you? I mean, you became Rat Scabies. You just got used to, or you probably can't imagine yourself as anything else anymore.
1: No, not really. It irritates me because some people do call me Chris, and they do it because it makes them feel as if they've kind of known you for a long time. I hate it. I'm like, no.
0: Do you?
1: Well, yeah, because that's not my name now. I mean, there are people that I have genuinely known for years and years, and I don't mind them calling me Chris because that's what they used to call me.
0: So The Damned released the first UK punk single in 76 called New Rose, which was from the first UK punk album in 77, Damn Damn Damn. You were the first British punks to tour the United States. That's some pretty big accolades. How did you were right on the precipice of being the first of the punk bands, but I think it all started with opening for the Pistols, is that right?
1: Well, we only ever did two shows with the Pistols. One was our very first gig. There was maybe 50 people there, if that. And they were playing the 100 Club. The 100 Club was sympathetic with having those kind of bands on because we didn't have a name then. We weren't punk bands. We were just bands that were different. And then we did one other show with them on the Anarchy in the UK tour, which they then fired us from. So we didn't have a big history with the Pistols. We had much more of a social history with them, of meeting them in the pub and having beers and, you know, having a laugh. You know, that was... But when, you know, when it started to get serious with money being involved and men in suits as your managers and people arguing about who should do what, then it started to turn

0: publicly, it seemed as if there was a much bigger divide than there really was. The bands themselves were always okay, but like I say, the men in suits had other ideas.
1: They get in there. Yeah, it always got in the way, didn't it? When you say when it started to become serious, was that after the release of New Rose?
0: Yeah.
1: So that really turned your world around?
0: Yeah, and also, you know, there'd been sort of murmurings about punk rock, and suddenly there was something you could hold and you could play. And that was what got us our first kind of airplay. And, you know, I think we actually might have even gone to the lower end of the charts because the curiosity value of this thing that people had heard about had actually arrived. And it was a great record.
1: Did you realise that you were groundbreaking at the time, or you were just going against what had come before you, specifically trying to do something different?
0: No, we were just doing our own thing, really. We were playing the way we wanted to play. And that counted for a lot, I think. And also, you know, we had a good attitude because the B-side of New Rose was Help by the Beatles, which we absolutely bastardised. It was a real kind of cue to the rest of the music establishment. It's like, they've got the A-side, which is this, what is it, you know? And now they're having a go at the Beatles as well. Oh my God, you know, how dare they, these spiky-headed little oiks that can't even play properly, you know, how dare they do this?

0: But so on the one hand, they were kind of the people that knew about music, you know, the John Peels and stuff, were going, this is worth having. And the rest of the industry is kind of going, well, we don't know, let's see how much money it can make.
1: Were you already interested in the money, or it was all about the music then?
0: Well, you've got to have the money, but we never made any. I mean, that was part of the frustration, really, was that, you know, you were part of this thing that seemed was quite big, but I still didn't have anywhere to live. I still was, you know, sleeping on people's couches and stuff. It didn't.
1: That's crazy.
0: Didn't catapult us into first class living or anything. You know, it was a.
1: So all that initial success really didn't make any difference to your lifestyle?
0: No, not really. Well, only things that, you know, like going down the pub wasn't as easy, and, you know, the hassle that you got, because it was a lot of hassle, but the payoff was always, you know, you do the show and you'd have a fun time doing it, and there'd be free beer in the dressing room.
1: But you paid for it with a lack of privacy.
0: Yeah. And it also gave the band a so-what attitude about like trashing equipment and stuff like that. Because so-what, you know, we've got nothing. We've got nothing to lose here. I'm just going to sling that over there and see if I can use it again tomorrow.
1: So were you angry or frustrated? How would you describe what you went through then? I mean, you knew you should have been getting money and you weren't. That wouldn't feel too good.
0: No, it didn't, and I quit. You know, I didn't see the point in doing it. You know, why am I bothering? This is the same place I played last time. There's loads of people there, and I'm getting 30 quid a week. You know, really? What? But and not only that, though. I mean, you know, there were things that Brian, who'd been the principal songwriter, didn't really have much material for a second album. It didn't seem as if, you know, the band was really functioning very well. It seemed like it was... You know, if you can't move on artistically, then there's not a lot of point.

0: We did the second album anyway, which turned out, you know, a lot of people didn't like it because it was the wrong kind of record for the time, I guess. But
1: was Nick Lowe in that one too?
0: No. We had Nick Mason produce that one.
1: He employs Nick Mason.
0: Mm-hmm.
1: Right.
0: But, you know, it's very easy to get tangled up in other people's politics, which is what we were, you know, because I didn't want to make a second record and we didn't really have the right kind of material for a second album. But the record company were in the middle of doing a big deal for their own distribution and it became important to them that we made another album. And so by having Nick Mason on the record meant that the American side of their operations would go, oh, one of Pink Floyd. Okay, that
1: must be good.
0: They have approval, that will help sell the album. But really, I think we should have been pulled out and given, you know, like some time off to go away and write another one properly or to be a band again properly. Because when you're touring that hard and you don't get any time to do anything, you're just kind of into the van, on the road, out of the van, gig, sleep, into the van. You know, you're most creative when you're bored and when you don't have anything else to do. And you need that boredom, which means you can't be sitting in a van and doing a show every day.
1: So what did the writing process look like? The record company's forcing you to put together another album. You've got no time to do it. Was it a collaborative effort or did someone take the lead and everybody else had to follow? How did it look?
0: No, we all kind of came up with something each. Brian did have some ideas, you know, but it was the first time I'd ever written a song or Captain had. And I just remembered sitting with the captain and he had the guitar in his hands and I said, well, it's on there somewhere. All you've got to do is move your hands at the right time and we'll get it. And that kind of was all it took. You know, we wrote our first kind of song together then. And that was a huge hurdle, you know. So it was a collaborative album. You know, we all kind of came up with different stuff, but not all necessarily at the same time.

0: press releases, you answer calls.
1: The album you're talking about that did come out as a result of that's called Music for Pleasure.
2: Mm.
1: Straight after that came out, you decided to walk away.
2: Mm-hmm. Yeah. Well, I'd left before then, and I was talked into making the album on the argument that, you know, it would slow down the Damned career and, you know, the rest of the band wouldn't be able to continue with a new record if I didn't play on it because it wasn't time. And also, you know, that I should be on it just because, and it would mean that maybe I'd get some royalties in a few years' time. And, uh-huh. you know, so I was talked into staying on for it, really. I was still sort of thinking, you know what, that was quite easy to do. I just joined the band and we've done really well. Maybe I can do that again. And so I was sort of thinking, well, yeah, you know, the world's a big place. There's loads of people out there. Maybe I can put my own thing together and we'll do something that, you know, that works just as well. But that...
1: But what were you chasing? A different sound? Obviously different band members. A different way of being a band?
2: I was chasing feeling excited when I played.
1: And you'd lost that?
2: You have to have adrenaline. Yeah, because that's what Brian gave me. So when that disappears, when that's not around, then it's very difficult to, you know, to want to do it or want to be part of it.
1: Well, then it becomes more like a 9-to-5 job. I mean, obviously it's not 9-to-5, but it's the routine thing where you're doing the same thing over and over again. If there's no passion about it, that's right. It's not fun.
2: You have to feel excited. Otherwise you can't give it back. You know, if you get energy from someone, it's very easy to repay that and to put that same energy back in it. But if it, you know, if the other side's flatlining, then that's what you do.
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4: It's a beautiful day.
1: What did you go off and do?
2: Well, I put my own band together, which was kind of okay, but I was writing all the music and I realised I was okay at it, but I wasn't great. So I was still very friendly with the captain, so he and I then put our projects to one side and decided that, you know, we'd work together. And when it came to singers, you know, it was like, well, you know, Dave Vanian's the best one. Let's see if he's up for doing it. And then, of course, as soon as you put the three of you in the same room, you have to really, you'd be mad not to return to being the Damned.
1: So you recreated the same group again?
2: Pretty much, but this time without Brian James, because Brian had decided he wanted to do his own thing and he was already doing it and he was doing very well with the, you know, the Lords of the New Church and stuff. And then we got Algie from the Saints in to play bass. But also it opened up the doorway to the next stage of the career, which was, you know, Phantasmagoria and that whole goth pop.
1: Goth pop. Yeah. I mean, and that took on a life of its own too.
2: Very much so.

0: by the mid-80s, you were having fun again. The passion had been reignited in you.
1: Yeah, the songs were good and the band was good. We did the Young Ones TV show, and I remember it was kind of themed with a horror thing, and I just remember all of us having the white face makeup and gothy clothes and stuff. And I looked at it and I was like, this looks great. We should do this all the time. And so we did.
0: And I guess your audiences started to dress same, and you started this whole, not only the new movement in music again, but the new movement in fashion, if you can call it that.
1: Well, it's a style, yeah. You know, Dave Vanian was the original goth. I don't care what anybody says. He was doing it before anyone. And, you know, he used to take great delight in changing, because we'd be on tour and the first night he'd wear something on stage, and then the next night the audience would be wearing the same thing, but Dave would have changed. So he was always like one step ahead of them.
0: They couldn't keep up with him.
1: No.
0: And that was just him expressing who he was.
1: Yeah, absolutely. Absolutely. Yeah. Dave Vanian is the most genuine person I've ever met. And people don't really believe it because of his lifestyle and the way he looks and dresses and acts, but he's 100% real. He was always like that. He didn't, you know, he doesn't just put that stuff on to go on stage. That's what he's like when you're in the hotel lobby in the morning. That's what it's like when he's doing the gardening, when he's fixing the car. He's, yeah, he's got an incredible amount of style and class, and that's you know.
0: Who he is, he's like theatrical. Rat, you scored that massive UK hit with the cover of Eloise, that Barry Ryan song. Why did you decide to do that one?
1: Dave, again, always wanted to do it. Interestingly, I was looking through an old copy of Sniffing Glue, our first interview that we did with them back in 76. And Dave says in that, one day I'd like to cover Eloise. And when we finally did it, it paid off, it worked.

0: seem to have been on a bit of a roller coaster ride with the band, but there's definitely a couple of huge peaks, and Eloise in 85 was a big one for you, wasn't it?
1: Well, yeah. I mean, you can either be on the merry-go-round and go round and round, or you can go on the Big Dipper. I'm on a high at the moment. I'm absolutely thrilled to be where we are. So pleased that we're able to tour still, so pleased I'm able to play still, so pleased that people are interested enough to make it worth our while flying all the way to Australia.
0: How do you explain that sustained interest? Is that all about nostalgia and people kind of going back to their youth and reliving those times? Or is it a form of music that really has managed to go the distance all of its own accord?
1: I think it's because, first of all, we didn't mind changing horses halfway through, you know, so the first album is very kind of punk rock. Second album, not much more musical, a bit more experimental. And then we became a bit more sort of like an indie-sounding band, I suppose, in a way. And again, we broke the rules when we made the Black album and we did the Curtain Call, which is like 17 minutes long. It's like absolutely unheard of for a punk band to even attempted something like that.

0: think what happens is that a lot of younger fans or younger people have discovered the Damned, and the songs always stand up as being pretty good. We like melody, believe it or not, but actually we do.
1: I didn't think punk music has melody.
0: Ah, but the good ones do. Listen to the Ramones, they're nothing but melody. Jerry never carried a vocal, you know, he ain't no rock singer. Same with Strangler, same with Pistol, all of those bands, they all had great songs. That's why we're here.
1: Do you have a favourite amongst all your songs?
0: To play at the moment, my favourite track, I think, is one called History of the World. But I think to listen to is probably a song called Stranger on the Town. It sounds like a soul song. It's got that kind of groove and it's got that kind of melody going on it. The vocals and stuff, it always makes me feel good.

0: always agree with each other in terms of musical direction?
1: No, because we didn't know what we were doing. So it was very easy to just make do, I suppose. No, that's kind of detrimental. But because we didn't know what we were doing, anything that kind of worked was good. It was fair game. It was, and I think it's one of the reasons why some of the records sound the way they do and are quite very interesting, because there's a lot of ideas. There was no ego about who wrote what. It was because we all split all the money used to, you know, goes for, you know, between the band. And so there was none of that, oh, God, he's going to earn more money than me out of this. Right. So any idea that you came up with was always going to be beneficial to the song, because you only put your best ideas forward. Or maybe if it is just something that only lasts for 30 seconds, it might be the 30 seconds that makes the record a lot more interesting. It could be all kinds of different collaborations go on it, and that was really healthy. It was all good.
0: You kept changing the sound up a lot, didn't you? In 2008, you had So Who's Paranoid, which was pop influence, wasn't it?
1: Well, see, I'm not on that one.
0: How did you amuse yourself when you walked away then?
1: I made guitars out of cigar boxes. I did some removals, and I went to look for the Holy Grail.
0: Did you find it?
1: Yeah. Well, I found a few.
0: And when did you come back to them again?
1: Well, we did the reunion, I think it was about 3 years ago. So I was out of the band for pretty much 30 years.
0: And what brought you back in the end?
1: Oh, well, the money.
0: I knew you were going to say that.
1: Well, it was, because there'd been so much bad blood and there's so much animosity. And then the manager rang up and offered me a lot of money and said, would I be prepared to do it if... And Captain said the same thing. When you start to reflect on your reasons for doing it, and are you that shallow? Actually, it started to emerge. There were a lot of very good reasons to do it. The first one being, we were all still alive and capable.
0: Right.
1: And I didn't want to stand around to dug out graves saying, you know what, we should have done that reunion while we still could. I didn't want to have that regret. Also, you know, life's too short. I'd spent a lot of years with those guys to sort of throw that away. Because they weren't bad years, they were good. So to kind of throw that away because of an argument about something about money or so, a few years of, you know, 15, 20, 25 years ago, for that seemed wrong. And then when we started playing, and I realised that actually that there's an audience for this band. There's an audience for what we do, what we four do. When we go on that stage together, there's something that's kind of different. And the fact that people were still really interested in that, it seemed to me that it was good to
0: give the
1: still
0: people what they
1: do
0: want.
1: It. And to,
0: yeah.
1: You know, and also, you know, I was out of the band for 30 years, which meant really I disinherited myself from all of the songs. And so by going out and playing them live, they become mine again.
0: So you're having fun again?
1: Yeah.
0: It seems like you've come full circle. You've got back the passion that you started with. Would feel like you're 16 again doing it for the first time.
1: Well, almost, except it's a bit more comfortable.
0: You got a padded drum seat now?
1: I've got a padded drum seat. I've got a hotel room that's...
0: Yeah.
1: I don't have to share. The quote really on it is that it's not what I was that matters, but it's what I am now.
0: Yeah.
1: And that's what I'm selling, is what I am now and what I do now, not... Watch me lose my breath trying to keep up. And from what I can tell, you know, the audience would agree with me that it's okay.
0: It's damn good.
1: Well, thank you.
0: Rat Scabies. Oh, there you go. I've said your name now.
1: There you go. Well done.
0: I've gotten used to it too. Thank you so much for your time today. It's been a real joy chatting with you and learning a little bit more about you and the band.

0: Australia can't wait to see the dam down under one more time. Thank you.
1: Great. Thank you. Bye.
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1: BBC News with Moira Alderson. An earthquake in western Colombia has killed about 50 people. Most of the victims were in the city of Pereira, where the quake caused severe damage. Dozens of buildings have collapsed in the city of Cali, trapping many people. The quake's epicentre was in the Chocó region. Our Global Affairs reporter Mimi Swaby has been following developments.
2: It's quite hard at the moment to pin down numbers, the extent of this damage, as it is a developing story. And it happened early in the morning as well, about 7:30 local time. People waking up, going to work, getting ready for the day. But the sense currently is that it has had a huge impact, and not just felt across Colombia and neighbouring Venezuela, but tremors from this 7.4 magnitude quake felt as far as Panama.
1: Officials in the Indian state of Jharkhand have deployed additional police around government buildings after young people protesting against alleged manipulation in civil service exams broke through barricades. Police used batons and water cannon to disperse thousands of demonstrators from the state assembly complex. A youth leader who's been on hunger strike for the past 9 days has been taken to hospital after his health deteriorated. The protests began last month. Football confederations representing over half the members of FIFA have issued a blistering statement on the conduct of the president of the sport's governing body, Gianni Infantino. Asia's federation has joined the governing bodies of Europe, North and Central America and the Caribbean in accusing Mr. Infantino of deception. Opposition to the FIFA boss has gained momentum since he published a now-abandoned plan last month to sell stakes in the World Cup to private investors. Here's Ollie Foster.
3: We've seen Gianni Infantino move around the world trying to garner support. We know that Africa are back on side. He went to South America as well, Colombia back on side, and some of those South American nations. But this, with these three confederations, which sum up to 136 member associations, this could be, on the face of it, the end game for Gianni Infantino.
1: Israeli security officials have recorded a sharp rise in attacks by Jewish settlers in the occupied West Bank. Attacks targeting Israeli security forces also increased by 50% on the previous year. John Donison reports from Jerusalem.
4: In briefings to the Israeli media, security officials said there were 660 attacks on Palestinian communities in the occupied West Bank by extremist Jewish settlers in the first 6 months of this year. That figure is up more than 60% compared to the same period last year. The number of Palestinian casualties rose sharply too, with 6 killed and 140 injured. Prosecutions for such attacks are rare, and human rights groups have accused the Israeli government of allowing extremist settlers to act with impunity.
1: World news from the BBC. The World Health Organization says the Ebola outbreak in Eastern Democratic Republic of Congo began months before it was declared. Experts say genetic sequencing showed it started in February. There have been more than 4,000 Ebola cases, including 1,900 deaths. It's emerged that at least 60 people have been killed in separate attacks in South Sudan's Warap state. Officials say armed men from neighbouring Unity state attacked villages and a cattle camp in Tonj North on Sunday, stealing livestock. Security forces have been deployed to restore order. Cattle rustling, competition over pasture and disputes about migration routes have previously led to clashes in the region. The billionaire founder of Amazon, Jeff Bezos, is part of a consortium in advanced talks to buy a 30% stake in the English Premier League football club, Liverpool. The BBC has been told the stake is worth nearly $2 billion. Here's Hugh Ferris from BBC Sport.
5: The consortium buying the stake is led by British Indian businessman Amit Bhatia. It does include the Facebook co-founder Eduardo Saverin and Jeff Bezos. Now, his fortune is an estimated $256 billion. However, fans thinking that his billions immediately become part of the club's transfer kitty should probably be reminded that there are, of course, financial cost controls in the Premier League that prevent them from spending much of it. In any event, as minority owners go, he'd certainly become one of the most famous in all of football.
1: Britain's broadcasting regulator Ofcom has ruled that a radio station breached its rules when it accidentally announced the death of King Charles III. In May, Radio Caroline, a volunteer-led station, played pre-recorded obituary material, including the national anthem. Ofcom said once producers realised what had happened, they stopped the files and left the premises in panic, resulting in 16 minutes of radio silence. An apology and clarification was broadcast half an hour later.
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Good morning and a very big welcome to Good Morning Country, coming to you on the Community Radio Network, broadcasting throughout Australia through your local community radio station. I'm Heather Farrell, broadcasting from my hometown of Horsham in the heart of the Wimmera region of Western Victoria. And it is Tuesday morning. It's the 11th of August. And yes, you would normally be hearing Walshy's voice this morning, but he's a little bit croaky today. He's feeling a little bit under the weather. So you've got me, Heather Farrell, for this morning. And hopefully Walshy will be fit and well to be with you again tomorrow morning. In 22 and a half minutes' time, we've got the Rural Livestock Report. In about an hour and a half's time, we've got our Album of the Week, and we'll have a recorded interview with Walshy and Jen Myers from Jen Myers and the Rough and Tumble. And the new album's got a very short title. It's just called Tilt. And we will give you the chance to win that album a little bit later on. And of course, the phone number for Tuesdays for this week only is 0447 349 055. No calls just yet, and I'll give you that number a few more times before we open up that competition line. So if you missed it, make sure you've got your pen and paper handy. We're going to start out with my usual starting track this morning. It's called My Old Friend, and recorded by Gina Jeffries and Tanya Kernaghan. And gotta say, I've attended a Tanya Kernaghan and Jason Owen concert just a couple of days ago now, and it was a fantastic night's entertainment. Can highly recommend that particular concert. But right now, let's get started with My Old Friend by Gina Jeffries and Tanya Kernaghan.

clicking by. 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

0: She's the woman behind the man, behind the wheel. 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

Melinda Snyder and Becky Cole from an album called The Great Women of Country and the Songs That Made Them. That was Grandpa, Tell Me About the Good Old Days. Prior to that, Cole Thompson was in there with The Woman Behind the Man, Behind the Wheel. And we started out with my old friend Gina Jeffries and Tanya Kernaghan. Well, Alan Jackson and Jimmy Buffett, they said it all. It's 5 o'clock somewhere.

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1: I've been to Margaritaville a few times.

G'day folks, Lloyd back here and very happy to share the first single from my forthcoming Faith, Hope and Love album. It's inspired by my dad turning 80. This song is called Proud to Call You Dad, and I hope you enjoy it.

Lloyd back in a single he released to celebrate his dad's 80th birthday. We're proud to call you dad. And we had Alan Jackson and Jimmy Buffett with It's 5 o'clock somewhere prior to that. Coming up very shortly, we have got the Rural Livestock Report. But to take us there, the track we're about to play now is called Coffee for One. It's by Peter Dawson, otherwise known as Smokey Pete.

0: 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I'd sit by your window and I...
1: 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I'm Natasha Lobbin with today's report. Commercial cattle listings ease this week, falling 25% to 13,668 head, with a smaller offering. Clearance rates dropped to 54%, down 21 percentage points week on week. The Auctions Plus Young Cattle Indicator retreated 16 cents to 515 cents a kilo, while value over reserve lifted $13 to average $60 a head. Steers totaled 5,848 head with a 57% clearance rate. Lighter steers from 200 to 280 kilos performed best, clearing at 78% and averaging 527 cents a kilo, though prices fell 33 cents week on week. Steers in the 280 to 330 kilo range averaged 570 cents a kilo and $1,737 a head, up 10 cents and $14 respectively. Heavier steers over 400 kilos struggled, with clearance rates plummeting to just 28%, down 59 percentage points. Heifers numbered 5,910 head with a 54% clearance rate. The 330 to 400 kilo category led the way with a 65% clearance, averaging 510 cents a kilo and $1,883 a head. Heavier heifers over 400 kilos cleared at 72%, the strongest rate across all heifer categories, averaging 492 cents a kilo or $2,215 a head. Lighter heifers under 200 kilos struggled, with a clearance rate falling 48 percentage points to 35%. Breeding stock listings total 1,545 head. PTIC cows dominated the offering at 505 head, clearing at 50% and averaging $2,068 a head. Station mated cows and calves averaged $2,615 a head, while non-station mated cows and calves topped the breeding categories at $3,120 a head. New South Wales led regional supply with 6,550 head, 48% of the national offering, clearing at 62%. Queensland contributed 5,168 head, contributing 38%, clearing at 50%. Victoria offered 1,225 head with a 40% clearance, while Tasmania's 204 head achieved the strongest clearance rate at 83%. That concludes today's market update, brought to you by Auctions Plus, dedicated to connecting ag.

0: Good morning and welcome to Good Morning Country on the Community Radio Network. I'm Heather Farrell, filling in for Kevin Walsh, who's feeling a little bit under the weather today, and hopefully we'll have him back again tomorrow morning, broadcasting from the bunker at Harrington. Today is Tuesday, the 11th of August. I certainly hope you're waking up to a wonderful day. We've got plenty of music coming up this morning. There's just the one interview, and that's our album of the week. And the interview, of course, is with Jen Myers from Jen Myers and the Rough and Tumble. And she'll tell us all about the new album, Tilt. If you happen to have your pen and paper handy, might be a good idea to write this phone number down, because it's not the same number you would normally dial on Tuesdays for our album of the week. It's 0447 349 055. No calls just yet. I'll let you know when we open up that competition line. But right now, time for plenty of music to help you face the day, this Tuesday, the 11th of August.
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Alan Caswell with He Loves His Radio. We had Rob Breeze prior to that with Thargaminda Sunset, and we opened up the bracket with Paul Ricketts with Just Like My Old Man. One of my favourite Dean Perrott songs coming up next. This one's called Six Decks to Darwin. And you're listening to Good Morning Country. I'm Heather Farrell, filling in for Kevin Walsh this morning. Yeah, Kevin, as he says, is down for the count. And hopefully he'll be up and running around again tomorrow morning when he hosts Good Morning Country from the bunker at Harrington. Hopefully he's well enough to be back here tomorrow morning. But right now, Dean Perrott, Six Decks to Darwin.

bright as cloud rise and filling up the sky. I'll stop to check the cattle now.

Well, that was Alan Jackson, I'd Love You All Over Again. And prior to that, Brendan Walmsley with Bottle Tree Lane. And we had Dean Perrott with Six Decks to Darwin. Our album of the week this week is Jen Myers and the Rough and Tumbles new album Tilt. And we'll have Kevin Walsh having an interview with Jen Myers in around about 40 minutes time. And just a reminder that you do need to ring a different number for the competition line this morning, as I'm filling in for Walsh as he's not feeling too well at the moment. The number today is 0447 349 055. And if you missed that one, don't panic, because we will give you that number a few more times before we open up that competition line. If you're leaving us to go to local programming, thank you for tuning your radio to Good Morning Country. And hopefully Kevin Walsh will be broadcasting from the bunker tomorrow morning. Hopefully he's over his dreaded lurgy and feeling much, much better. To take us up to the next lot of news and weather, we've got Shane Tanaki, and this one's called Ramblin' Fever.

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2: Good morning, I'm Laura Devoy. At least 111 people have been killed in an earthquake in Western Colombia. Most of the victims were in the city of Pereira, where the 7.4 magnitude quake caused severe damage to buildings. The BBC's José Carlos Cueto reports.
3: Even here in the capital, in Bogota, the ground shook beneath our feet. You could see the buildings moving, the traffic lights moving. And then the reports have been coming in. We have been seeing how the worst consequences of the earthquake have been happening in cities such as Cali in the southwest of the country, in the Pacific region. But also it seems to be affected the coffee growing area region in the middle of the country, specifically in the cities of Pereira and Manizales.
2: Economists are expecting the Reserve Bank to leave interest rates on hold today. The cash rate has risen three times this year to 4.35%, but was left on hold at the RBA's last meeting in June. Today's decision will be handed down at 2:30 p.m. Australian Eastern Standard Time. Today is Census Day. Every household in Australia will have to fill out the census either online or via paper forms provided by the Australian Bureau of Statistics. There are 66 questions on households and personal topics, including cultural background, religion, education, health, work, income and housing. The survey helps inform governments about the nation's demographics. Wild weather in the eastern states is continuing today as another cold front moves across the country. A severe weather warning for damaging winds remains in place for parts of southern and central New South Wales, as well as on Victoria's east Gippsland coast, but they are likely to ease this morning. Major flood warnings are in place for the Ovens, King and Loddon rivers in Victoria, with moderate warnings for the Kiewa River, Sunday Creek and Seven Creeks. The second cold front of the week is expected to move across South Australia today towards the eastern states. The Great Barrier Reef is showing signs of recovery from a mass bleaching event, with coral cover increasing in one of every four reefs surveyed. But scientists warn it remains under intense environmental pressure, with less time to recover between threatening events. The Australian Institute of Marine Science's latest survey found hard coral cover rose by 16.7% in the northern region over the past year and by 10.2% in the central reef. The southern reef saw coral growth decrease by 2%. Russian officials say at least 13 people were killed in a Ukrainian drone strike. They say it's one of the deadliest single attacks on Russia since the start of Moscow's invasion of Ukraine in 2022. The theme of this year's Road Safety Week is When Roads Cross Rail, Follow the Signs. Hope Steele from the Track Safe Foundation told National Radio News the campaign aims to encourage everyone to approach railway crossings safely.
4: This year's campaign is focused on when roads cross rail to follow the signs. So it's a reminder to road users, vehicle, bikes and pedestrians that whenever they come across tracks, they always need to follow the road rules.
2: In the past year, there were 5 fatalities, 17 injuries and nearly 900 near misses on Australian rail. Today, a memorial service for those lost on the railways will be held at Werris Creek near Tamworth in northern New South Wales, Australia's first railway town. Turning to sports, St Kilda star Nasaya Wanganeen-Millera has been ruled out of the final two games of the AFL's home and away season and is set to be sidelined for at least a month. Scans have confirmed a moderate grade hamstring injury, but he is a chance of returning this year if the 11th placed Saints progress through the finals.
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And a very good morning, Hawaii. It is Tuesday, the 11th of August. August ticking along nicely, isn't it? Showers increasing in Burnie today, top of 14. Showers easing tomorrow. A minimum of 7, maximum 14. Devonport today, late shower or 2, 14. Showers easing tomorrow, minimum of 8, maximum 14. Hobart today, cloudy, slight chance of a shower. Top of 15. Partly cloudy tomorrow, high chance of showers, most likely in the morning. Northwesterly winds. Minimum of 7, a maximum of 14. Right here in Launceston, cloudy, slight chance of showers, light winds becoming westerly in the middle of the day. A top of 15 degrees. And for tomorrow, partly cloudy, high chance of showers, most likely morning, northwesterly winds, minimum of 7, maximum 14. Did that one wrong? That was Hobart, yeah. Launceston, partly cloudy, patchy fog and frost this morning. Medium chance of showers, most likely later on tonight. Light winds, top of 15. Partly cloudy, very high chance of showers tomorrow, most likely in the morning. Winds north to northwest. Minimum of 6, maximum 14. We've got a sunny day in Sydney today, 21. Cloudy in Melbourne, 15. Wind easing and sunny in Brisbane, 24. Partly cloudy in Perth, 17. Adelaide, 16 and showers. Partly cloudy in Canberra, 13. And a cloudy day, but clearing later on, it says here, 30 degrees in Darwin. Temperatures in the listening area at the moment, 1.5 degrees at Cressy, feels like minus one. 2 degrees at the airport, 11 at Lowheddo, and 2 degrees right here in the city. And St Helens today, we've got a partly cloudy day, light winds 15. A shower or two tomorrow, minimum of 7, a maximum of 16. That's the news and weather for this hour. This kicks off with a bit of John Farnham, 6 past 6.

bit of Connie Francis there, 18 past 6, City Park Radio. Lipstick on your collar. Hey, Bendy Dryer in the seat. How are ya? It's going to be an all right day, I suppose. Yeah, showers increasing, 14 degrees. Yeah, there you go. Average wideband, keeping it all to myself.

26 past 6, Adrian Vivian there. Love Takes Time. City Park Radio, 96.5, 103.7. Bendy Drive in the seat. Tuesday, Brecky. How are you this morning? Going to be another cold one this morning. Bit of midnight oil.

29 to 7, City Park Radio. What's making headlines in the Examiner this morning? Smell linked to abattoir. Investigation uncovers a possible source of the Pong plague Tasmanian town. That's Pongford or Longford. Also, a trio of smooth movers making their mark. Back page says grounds of concern. Stadiums Tasmania insist concerns over UTAS Stadium playing service won't be a long-term issue as the venue prepares to be the centre stage of Tasmania's enter into the AFL. Some of the stories in the Examiner will be read, of course, at 9:30 right here on the on City Park Radio. On with the music. I got heaps of it. What did I do? I've sort of worked out 1 terabyte takes about 3 years to play through, okay? So I've got a terabyte of music lined up here. So I got 3 years of music on there of all sorts. Amy

22-7, summer of 69, Bryan Adams. Oh, I remember I was doing 69. I was in on holidays, yeah, listening to the Apollo 11 moon landing. You go, wow. That's right. Beatles. 8 days.

Leo saying here, Thunder in My Heart. It sounds like it's been recorded on an AM station, isn't it? Cheapskates. Bachelor Girl. Don't Hold Back. 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
2: Good morning, I'm Laura Devoy. Colombia has declared a national emergency after an earthquake killed at least 111 people. The 7.4 magnitude quake struck the country's west. Footage shows significant damage, including collapsed buildings. The Colombian Geological Service says it was the strongest tremor the country has experienced in a decade. This year's census will provide a picture of how the coronavirus pandemic, housing pressures and the cost of living crisis has affected Australian society. Alyssa Delfs reports.
3: The census is run by the Australian Bureau of Statistics every 5 years. It asks 66 questions on household and personal topics, including cultural background, religion, education, health, work, income and housing. It's compulsory for every household to fill out the questionnaire tonight, though more than a million people did opt to fill it out online early. Anyone who doesn't fill out the census will be fined. The ABS says the data will be released in three phases, beginning in June next year.
2: The financial regulator says drivers may be paying more for car insurance than they should. In the 12 months to July last year, car insurance premiums soared 8%. The Australian Securities and Investments Commission says while a number of factors contributed to the rise, insurance providers failed to provide those to customers. Commissioner Alan Kirkland says this fails to meet the needs of customers trying to understand the reasons for significant price increases. Another five people have been charged over a series of alleged attacks on men linked to the use of dating apps and social media in Victoria. The 16, 17 and 18-year-olds have been charged with a range of offences, including kidnapping, armed robbery and sexual assault. Police allege groups of offenders have been posing as legitimate users of dating apps to lure men into meeting them. 47 people have been arrested for similar attacks across Victoria. Defence and economic ties will be top of the agenda at a meeting of the Prime Minister and the President of Vietnam today. Tho Lam is visiting Australia for the first time as President and leader of Vietnam's National Communist Party. He and Anthony Albanese are expected to sign a number of agreements on defence, security, agriculture, healthcare and education. The Prime Minister has congratulated Melissa Donnelly on her appointment as Secretary of the Australian Council of Trade Unions. Ms. Donnelly will assume the role at the end of this month after 7 years leading the Community and Public Sector Union. In a statement, Anthony Albanese says it's a tremendous honour to lead the Australian union movement. The governing bodies of football in Asia, Europe, North and Central America and the Caribbean have issued a joint statement heavily criticising FIFA and its president. Gianni Infantino has been facing calls to resign over his now abandoned plan to sell stakes in the World Cup to private investors. While the statement did not name the president, the BBC's Dale Johnson says it increases pressure on Mr. Infantino.
4: We understand that these confederations want Infantino to resign, and if that isn't the case, then they will look at every option that's open to them via FIFA statutes and FIFA disciplinary measures to try and make that happen. But that's very difficult in terms of the way FIFA is structured, and Infantino has a real control of everything.
2: Geelong is set to formally respond to a please explain after revelations a player signed a secret concussion deal. Jake Colajasny identified himself as the player who signed the deal 2 years ago, which saw him take legal responsibility for future head injuries. In a statement issued yesterday, Cats president Grant McCabe confirmed the board met to discuss the club's response, which would be submitted by the end of today. The AFL is expected to issue the club a financial sanction.
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0: And once again, a very good morning to the second hour of the Tuesday Brekkie with Bendy Driver. How are ya? Yeah, you're tuned in to City Park Radio. Showers increasing in Devonport. No, I'll do it again. I'm looking at the wrong one. Burnie, showers increasing 14 today. Showers easing tomorrow, minimum of 7, maximum 14. For Devonport today, a late shower or two, 14. And tomorrow, showers easing, minimum of 8, maximum 14. Hobart today, cloudy, slight chance of showers, light winds. Top of 15 today. Tomorrow, partly cloudy, high chance of showers, most likely in the morning. Northwesterly winds. Minimum of 7, maximum of 14. Right here in Launceston, partly cloudy, patchy fog and morning frosts today. Medium chance of showers, most likely later tonight, light winds. Top of 15 degrees today. Partly cloudy tomorrow, very high chance of showers, most likely in the morning. Winds north to northwest. Minimum of 6 tomorrow. Maximum of 14. Sunny day in Sydney, 21. Melbourne, cloudy, 15. Brisbane, winds easing and sunny, 24. Partly cloudy in Perth, 17. Adelaide, showers and 16. Partly cloudy in Canberra, 13. And clouds clearing in Darwin, 30 degrees. Temperatures in the listening area at the moment. We've got 1 degrees at Cressy, quite cool. Feels like minus two. 2 degrees at the airport, 11 degrees at Lowell Head, and 3 degrees right here in the city. And for St. Helens today, we got a possible rain, light winds, top of 15. A shower or two tomorrow, minimum of 7, maximum of 16 degrees. That's the news and weather for this hour, right here on City Park.
1: I'll tell you what, I better
0: fill this cup up again. Next news at 8 o'clock, of course. Yeah, there you go. You get tongue-tied sometimes. No, that's the wrong one. Hey, hang on a minute. There we go. Next, here we go. Christa Berg there, High Emotions, 6 past 7.

rolling wheels and shifting gears round that Jersey turnpike. Barney stopped me with his gun 10 minutes after midnight. Said, sir, you broke the limit in his rusty old truck. I don't know about that.

0: 18 past 7. Genghis Khan Day in Moscow. I think it's a German version of that one. Moscow. City Park Radio.
1: 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He's talking about borrowing the money, if he can. 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

0: 24 past 7 there, Marsha Hines. Something's missing. City Park Radio. Hey, very good morning. Tuesday breakfast.
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0: Christina, and you there in my island home, City Park Radio. Hey, where's my paper gone? Here we go. Front page, it says Trios Smooth Movers making their mark. Also, a smell linked to abattoir. Investigation uncovers a possible source of the Pong Plague Tasmanian town. Also, back page there, grounds for concern. Stadiums Tasmania insists concern over UTAS Stadium playing service won't be a long-term issue as the venue prepares to be the centre stage of Tasmania's entry into the AFL. While the venue's facilities are undergoing a huge $130 million redevelopment, in to prepare for 2028, the playing service traditionally loaded as one of the best in the country has come under the microscope. Also, sale of Rushy Lagoon to be examined. Some of the stories in the Examiner will be read, of course, at 9:30 right here on City Park Radio.
1: 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The days are crisp and clear, perfect for a peaceful stroll through the gardens. And then savour lighter seasonal flavours on the menu in the cafe. 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

Yeah, there we go. Surprise, Chloe, I think it is. Yeah, today, this week in the hot seat, we got Olivia Moraes, an American Brazilian soccer player who plays for Launceston United in the Tasmanian Soccer League this year. She tells Chris Say about her football journey, which has led her to travel to from California to the other side of the world and fall in love with Tasmania. Hear Olivia's story on the, in the hot seat on Friday at 4 o'clock, after the 4 o'clock news, right here on City Park Radio. On with the music, right here on City Park.

0: Matt Miller there from 1995 there to deserve you, City Park Radio. 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
2: Good morning, I'm Laura Devoy. Search and rescue operations are ongoing in Colombia after a powerful earthquake caused significant damage. At least 111 people were killed in the magnitude 7.4 quake. Local authorities say it was the strongest tremor in a decade. There were reports people were trapped under dozens of collapsed buildings. A national emergency has been declared, and other nations, including France, Spain, Italy and Brazil, say they're ready to provide support. The Prime Minister and opposition leader are set to discuss potential changes to gambling laws as federal parliament returns from its winter break today. Among the legislation it's due to consider is Labor's gambling reforms, which the coalition previously said it would not support. Reports suggest Anthony Albanese and Angus Taylor could reach an agreement on some amendments today, which could include laws to curb inducements, which target problem gamblers. The Greens and Independent Senator David Pocock have also voiced concern about Labor's legislation. The financial regulator says motorists are being left in the dark as to why their car insurance premiums are increasing. In the 12 months to July last year, car insurance premiums rose 8%. The Australian Securities and Investments Commission says while a number of factors contributed to the rise, insurance providers failed to provide them to customers. ASIC Commissioner Alan Kirkland told the ABC there needs to be more transparency.
3: Insurers are able to set whatever prices that they determine, as long as they're not misleading their customers. But we think they should do more than that. They should be explaining the key factors that go into a premium, and particularly where there's a premium increase. And when they're not doing that, what we're seeing is lots of consumers not feeling like that they've got any ability to push back or to shop around.
2: The Australian Nursing and Midwifery Foundation is calling for mandated staff ratios in aged care homes. A survey of the aged care workforce has found the sector is still struggling with chronic understaffing, increased workplace violence, and a lack of transparency from providers. The union says structural changes that address workforce shortages and provide stronger protections for staff are urgently needed. Researchers say adults who do both aerobic and muscle strengthening exercises are less likely to develop a raft of chronic diseases. A study led by the University of Queensland followed more than 8,000 adults from Brisbane over 9 years. It found people who did both types of exercise were less likely to develop type 2 diabetes and hypertension, had a 23% reduction in cancer, and may also have had a lower risk of heart disease. Rail safety advocates are encouraging Australians to be safe around trains. It's part of the TrackSafe Foundation's annual rail safety campaign. This year's theme, When Roads Cross Rail, Follow the Signs, aims to encourage caution when crossing tracks. Speaking to National Radio News, Hope Steele from TrackSafe says railway safety is important all year round.
4: What we want people to do is remember rail safety every day of the year. So wherever road crosses rail, always follow the signs.
2: There were 5 fatalities at railway crossings in Australia last year, up from 4 in 2024. Turning to sports, St Kilda star Nisaya Wanganeen-Millara has been ruled out of the final 2 games of the AFL's home and away season and is set to be sidelined for at least a month. Scans have confirmed a moderate grade hamstring injury, but he is a chance of returning this year if the 11th placed Saints progress through the finals.
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5: It's round 16 of the NTFA Premier League this Saturday, and City Park Radio will be at the Deloraine Oval for the clash between Deloraine and Launceston. The Blues had a bye last round and hope to continue their strong form as one of the contenders for this year's Premiership. The young Kangaroos have been very competitive this season and are desperate to hold on to fourth position on the ladder. Join David Moore and the team from 2:25 this Saturday afternoon for all the excitement of the NTFA Premier League. 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
6: 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Okay, weather-wise, showers increasing in Burnie today, 14. Showers easing tomorrow, minimum of 7, maximum 14. For Devonport today, late shower or 2, 14. Showers easing tomorrow, minimum of 8, maximum 14. For Hobart today, cloudy, slight chance of a shower, light winds. Top of 15 degrees, a shower or 2 tomorrow, minimum of 7, maximum 14. Right here in Launceston, partly cloudy. Patches of fog and frost this morning. Medium chance of a shower, most likely tonight. Light winds, top of 15 degrees. And for tomorrow, showers easing. Minimum of 6, maximum 14. Oh, I'm going to do some work on my truck then. sunny day in Sydney, 21. Cloudy in Melbourne, 15. 24, windy and sunny in Brisbane. Partly cloudy in Perth, 17. Adelaide, 16 and showers. Partly cloudy in Canberra, 13. Clouds clearing in Darwin, 30 degrees. Currently 22. Let's all go to Darwin, eh? Because it's only 3 degrees at Cressy, 2.5 at the airport, 11 degrees at Lower Head. That's a heat wave there. And 3.3 here in town. Yeah. Feels like one. Mm-hmm. St. Helens today, partly cloudy, 15. And for tomorrow, partly cloudy, high chance of showers, most likely in the morning, northwesterly winds. Minimum of 7 and a maximum of 16 degrees. That's the news and weather for this hour, right here on City Park Radio. 9 o'clock news. Of course, there's the next one.
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6: 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I found this the other day. I'm not much of a jazz fan, but I like this one. Chris Barber's called Ice Cream.

0: There you go, a bit of Chris Barber there. Ice cream. Bit of jazz, eh? 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Just out of my head in, it's as a musician. Anyway, that's another story.
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only 27 and just jumping in their boots and all. That was Sydney-based singer there, David U. Adams there. Nothing's Gonna Happen. Sounds nice, isn't it? 1927, Should Love Me. 16 past 8.

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Unmistakable sound of Fleetwood Mac there, Stevie Nicks, Gypsy. Poor old Mac Fleetwood, he must have been horrified with those two always shooting, weren't they? Both, Christina and her husband, and Stevie and her husband always fighting. Yeah, and that's where I'll get all those sad songs and after the 80s and all that. Headlines in the Examiner, 3-0 smooth movers making their mark. Also, bad odour investigation uncovers a possible source of the pong-plagued Tasmanian town. Smell linked to abattoir, it says. Yeah, I know, I live in Longford. Sometimes it's pretty bad. Sale of Rush the Lagoon to be examined. Also, a council-owned garbage truck linked through a Trojan horse. And the back page, grounds for concern. The Stadium Tasmanian insists concerns over UTAS stadium's playing service won't be a long-term issue, as the venue is prepared to be the centre stage of Tasmania's entry into the AFL. There's some of the stories in the Examiner. We'll be read, of course, at 9:30 right here. While I got you here, this year's City Parks annual general meeting. So this year's AGM will be held at the Wizard Room at the Boakes Brewery on William Street, directly opposite Boakes Visitor Centre. Commences at 11 a.m. on Saturday the 29th. You got that? Now join us for a review of the great year of community radio and look forward to the next. There'll also be some important business to attend on the day, as there will be some management committee positions requiring members' input. Position open for this year will be vice president, secretary, and a two-year general committee position. There will also be a one-year position for a treasurer and a one-year general committee position. So that's Saturday the 29th at 11 a.m. at the Wizard Room at the Boakes Brewery. Put it in your diary. All right, I've got it lined up. Absolutely nothing. Oh, I do it here. Here we go. Click that and it should work. Aerosmith and Run DMC. They said, oh, they want to do the song, and they said, oh, we want to be in it. That's Aerosmith. So they did. Walk This Way.

0: 16 to 9 there, Christopher Cross and a bit of Bruce Springsteen there as well. Sailing.
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2: Good morning, I'm Laura Devoy. It's not yet known if any Australians were caught up in a 7.4 magnitude earthquake in Colombia. Local authorities say at least 111 people were killed, while dozens of others were believed to be trapped under the rubble of fallen and damaged buildings. A national state of emergency has been declared, with a curfew also in place in Pereira. The city, located in Colombia's coffee-producing mountains, was one of the worst affected. The Colombian Geological Service says the quake was the strongest the country has experienced in a decade. The Premier of South Australia says a Royal Commission into Artificial Intelligence will provide advice on opportunities as well as the risks. Announced yesterday, the inquiry would focus on how AI would be deployed in society rather than where the infrastructure that underpins it would be built. Peter Malinauskas told the ABC governments need to respond to the rise in AI around the world now.
3: I want to make sure we get this right from the start rather than having a Royal Commission in 10 years' time looking back on what we should have done better.
2: The terms of reference of the Royal Commission will be announced before it gets underway on the 1st of October. A final report is due by the 1st of July next year. Today is Census Day. This year's survey will provide a picture of how the coronavirus pandemic, housing pressures and the cost of living crisis has affected Australian society. Alyssa Delfs has more.
4: The census is run by the Australian Bureau of Statistics every 5 years. It asks 66 questions on household and personal topics, including cultural background, religion, education, health, work, income and housing. It's compulsory for every household to fill out the questionnaire tonight, though more than a million people did opt to fill it out online early. Anyone who doesn't fill out the census will be fined. The ABS says the data will be released in three phases, beginning in June next year.
2: The Australian College of Rural and Remote Medicine's purpose-built rural generalist training program has been accredited by the Medical Board of Australia. The program sees doctors learn the skills, clinical judgment and adaptability needed to care for communities where there may only be one doctor available or where specialist services are hours away. The college says accreditation is an important step in the recognition of rural generalist medicine as a field of specialist practice. Conditions are gradually easing across the eastern states after a cold front moved through yesterday. Rainfall totals between 10 and 30 millimetres were recorded across parts of New South Wales and Victoria. A severe weather warning for dangerous winds remains current for central and southern parts of the Great Dividing Range, but that is likely to be cancelled this morning. Christy Johnson from the Bureau of Meteorology says another cold front will bring showers to southwest Victoria and northern and western Tasmania from tonight.
5: The front will then cross the rest of southeast Australia on Wednesday, with showers and possibly the odd thunderstorm extending across New South Wales, southern Queensland, Victoria and Tasmania. Showers may fall as snow above about 1,000 metres over Tasmania and about 1,200 metres over the mainland. And there's a chance of small hail over parts of southern Tasmania.
2: Geelong is set to formally respond to a please explain after revelations a player signed a secret concussion deal. Jake Colajasny identified himself as the player who signed the deal 2 years ago, which saw him take legal responsibility for future head injuries. In a statement issued yesterday, Cats president Grant McCabe confirmed the board met to discuss the club's response, which would be submitted by the end of today. The AFL is expected to issue the club a financial sanction.
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0: It's round 16 of the NTFA Premier League this Saturday, and City Park Radio will be at the Deloraine Oval for the clash between Deloraine and Launceston. The Blues had a bye last round and hope to continue their strong form as one of the contenders for this year's Premiership. The young Kangaroos have been very competitive this season and are desperate to hold on to fourth position on the ladder. Join David Moore and the team from 25 past 2 this Saturday afternoon for all the excitement of the NTFA Premier League. 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

And the weather forecast for today, there's showers increasing in Burnie, 14. Showers easing tomorrow, minimum of 7, maximum of 14 degrees. For Devonport today, a late shower or two, 14. Showers easing tomorrow, minimum of 8, maximum of 14. And for Hobart today, cloudy, 15 degrees. Tomorrow, a shower or two, most likely in the morning, minimum of 7, maximum 14. Launceston, partly cloudy, patchy morning fog and frost around the region. Medium chance of showers, most likely tonight. Light winds, top of 15 degrees today. And for tomorrow, partly cloudy, very high chance of showers, most likely morning. Winds from the north-northwest and then turning westerly. A minimum of 6, maximum of 14. Capital City forecast. We've got a clouds clearing clouds clearing in Darwin. 30 degrees. Partly cloudy in Canberra, 13. Adelaide, showers increasing 16 degrees. Partly cloudy in Perth, 17. Brisbane, winds easing and sunny, 24. Melbourne, 15 and cloudy. Sydney, 21 and sunny. Temperatures around the region at the moment, or the listening area anyhow, 5 degrees at Cressy, 6 at the airport, 11.5 degrees at Lowhead, it's quite warm there, isn't it? And 5.5 degrees right here in the city. And St Helens today, partly cloudy, light winds, top of 15. Tomorrow, partly cloudy, high chance of showers, most likely in the morning, northwesterly winds, a minimum of 7, a maximum of 16 degrees. That's the news and weather for this hour. Next news at 10 o'clock, just before Terry Whiteley gets on with Mornings With this morning. So stay tuned for that one. A lot of dance music on that one. A bit of kazoo too, I think. I was going to bring a cowbell one day and just interrupt the show.

0: bit of a long version there, Crazy by Icehouse here on City Park Radio. 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
0: Now, a split-second decision on a road can be devastating consequences, and those risks increase at level crossings. This Rail Safety Week to push on our drivers to change their habits and lead to by example before a generation jumps in behind the wheel. Even looking at a little video here, people think that trains just kind of jump off the tracks and get out of the way for them. Not going to happen, no, right? Bit of ABBA. Somebody told me the other day, says, you know, I never play ABBA, it shouldn't be on the playlist. Oh, come on. Just because you don't like it, doesn't matter. Just play it anyway. Gimme, gimme, gimme, gimme.

0: In the centre of Launceston, on the edge of City Park, is a little piece of radio history. 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
1: 22 past nine, City Park Radio. I've got Mr. Wilson in charge today at the City Park Radio Museum. Nah, I wasn't going to play that one. There we go.

that's the Tuesday breakfast just about done and dusted. Another 3 minutes. I'm out of here. Well, we get lined up. We got, of course, Readings from the Examiner with Ron and the gang. Terry Whiteley with Mornings With. Ron's back for the long lunch. Then Dan Stevens coming in for Afternoons With. Harry Mills, Drive Time today. And we got Jess and Joe at New Brew. And Check It Out with Pavel, this check program as well. And tomorrow morning, of course, we got Paul Dubois doing breakfast Wednesday, Thursday, Friday. I'll be back again on Monday, do it all again. Hope your team wins on the weekend. I got nobody lined up, really. I think it's Geelong, yeah, that's it. And you go, whoa, I can hear it now. Anyway, hey, enjoy the weekend and the rest of the week, and I'll see you all on Monday. Bye.

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1: And a very good morning to you too, Ben, and thanks once again for another breakfast program. This is Readings from the Examiner, a program designed for people who have difficulty reading the printed word. It is broadcast from the studios of City Park Radio with the permission of the publishers of Launceston's daily newspaper, The Examiner, and we thank them for their cooperation. In a moment, look at some of the local news stories for today, Tuesday, the 11th day of August. I'm Ron Camplin, and our readers this morning are Susie, and with the first story, it's Good Morning to Diane.
2: Yes, good morning, Ron, and good morning, everyone. The first story from page 1 and page 3 is all about a bad odour investigation of a Tasmanian town. An investigation into an odour that gave a northern Tasmanian town an unfortunate nickname has cleared one possible source and pointed to another culprit. An intermittent stench likened to the smell of feces by some and fat rendering by others has plagued Longford for years, earning it the nickname Pongford. The probe has cleared the local sewer network and pointed to a nearby abattoir as the primary source of the smell. In October 2025, the Northern Midlands Council moved to engage with the Environmental Protection Authority, JBS, and Taswater on the issue, leading to an investigation into potential sources of the odour. Using sniff tests and analyses from at the Longford Sewerage Treatment Plant and across the township, in October 2025 and March 2026, Taswater found the town's sewer network and treatment plant are not significant contributors to the pong. Instead, the JBS facility on Tannery Road was identified as the most likely contributor of intermittent spikes in odours in nearby homes under favourable wind conditions. A JBS spokesperson said they are aware of the odour assessment and has reviewed its findings, noting the report identified multiple potential sources of odour in the area. JBS Longford takes environmental management seriously and is committed to operating responsibly and in compliance with all regulatory requirements, the spokesperson said. A distinctly unpleasant odour was detected on Cairns Street, which Taswater described as, quote, sharp, blood-like, or decaying animal, unquote. Four odour complaints were fielded by Taswater in 2025 on Howick Street, but the agency detected no odour there during the assessment period. In 2022, the Longford Sewerage Plant underwent a $33 million upgrade to enhance its environmental compliance and operational performance. The upgrade included odour capture and treatment technology. Taswater found off-site odour emissions from the plant were minimal. Workers, meanwhile, detected an occasional and faint fishy odour at some sewer pump stations. In 2018, the EPA permit for the JBS facility was revised to require a detailed audit identifying sources of odour and how the company would manage them. JBS Australia was also required to complete an air emissions assessment to identify the primary sources of odour after EPA air specialists visited the JBS facility in June 2026. An EPA spokesperson said the agency will evaluate the results of the JBS assessment based on its scientific merit. The EPA said compliance with environmental requirements at the Longford sewerage plant was high. The EPA is continuing to work with Council, JBS Australia and TasWater to improve the timely recording and reporting of odour complaints to the EPA and companies to assist in identifying appropriate actions to resolve odour impacts, said the spokesperson. TasWater General Manager Sustainable Development Services Matt Derbyshire said the findings suggest the odour is influenced by multiple sources and environmental conditions. We'll continue working with stakeholders to better understand the factors contributing to odour in Longford and support solutions where we can, he said. And that story was by Owen Sinclair.
3: And to page 5, sale of Rushy Lagoon to be examined. Further details around the controversial sale of the state's largest farm property are expected to come to light through a proposed parliamentary inquiry. The government will move to form a select committee into the sale of Rushy Lagoon in Parliament this week, with Premier Jeremy Rockliffe saying further scrutiny is needed into the federal government's role in funding and approving the transaction. Federal Treasurer Jim Chalmers previously said the decision to approve the sale to the Tasmanian Natural Asset Trust, TNAT, followed a rigorous process and extensive consultation and clear advice from the Foreign Investment Review Board to not to object to it. But Mr. Rockliffe said there was genuine community concern about the implications of the sale, how it happened and what it means for productive agricultural land across the state. Parliament will have to pass a resolution to form the House of Assembly Committee, which will table a final report in Parliament at the end of its inquiry. A select committee is made up of elected parliamentarians. It has the power to summon and examine witnesses whose evidence is protected by parliamentary privilege. Its terms of reference will not be clear until Parliament passes the resolution. The Tasmanian government classifies most of Rushy Lagoon as Class 5 and 6 land, marginal agricultural land unsuitable for cropping and limited for grazing. Under the TNAT's plan for the site, about half of the 21,000 hectare property will be used to grow softwood pines, with the remainder dedicated to some grazing. Questions also remain around how the project will support local communities in the northeast, particularly around a claim the project will deliver 190 jobs across its lifetime. And that story about the sale of Rushy Lagoon was by Owen Sinclair from page 5.
2: And the next story is about the city's first movement practice studio. A talented trio of smooth movers are making their mark on the Launceston CBD. In a swish first floor space above the grain grocer, Connor Wild and husband and wife duo Jordan and Alexandra Travers have established KIN Movement. That's K-I-N. The city's first movement practice studio. Here, a growing community is coming together to learn and practice a range of movements, including gymnastics, handstands, soft acrobatics, and ground movement. And it's proving popular. We've built a fantastic core community. There's a really wonderful and diverse group of people. We've got people in their 20s, right up to people in their 50s, Mr. Wild said. We wanted to build the culture, so we started off with a core group of invited people that we knew were into this style of training. And then, from there, we were like, share it with friends. It's really exploded. It's not only the classgoers who are a diverse group, the founders are also share remarkably different skill sets. Mr. Wild is a professional acrobat and circus performer. Mr. Travers, a Launceston Grammar School teacher and former personal trainer, and Mrs. Travers, an experienced designer. The trio met when the Travers moved to Launceston several years ago, and they made a good long-term dream when Level 1, 67 George Street, came up for lease in late 2025. They locked in the site following a summertime swim at the gorge, spent several months in planning, and officially opened 3 months ago. The studio is set up to be less stimulating than a gym, and the classes aim to foster the opportunity for playfulness and connection. Mr. Wilde said the trio had already seen people overcome long-term pain and surpass movement goals, as well as having fun. KIN Movement is taking part in Launceston's central inaugural wellness festival called Unwind, which runs from August the 13th to the 23rd. And that story was written by Hamish Gill.
3: And turning to page 5, council-owned garbage truck likened to Trojan horse. A move to divert organic waste away from landfill to improve the council's finances has been labelled a Trojan horse of debt. At the August 6 council meeting, councillors voted on whether to accept $231,000 in grant funding from the Tasmanian Government to help cover the cost of a new organic waste garbage truck. Councillors were supportive of the initiative, many saying it was a good news story. However, Councillor Joe Pentridge linked the organic waste truck to a Trojan horse, saying it would end up costing ratepayers. Councillors disagreed with this comparison and said it would be a good thing for the community. The service would not be for residential use, but would allow businesses to pay for organic waste collection and would also allow council to collect its own waste from facilities, parks and reserves. The service will cost $298,000, with the remaining $67,000 to be contributed by the council. Without the service, the council risked falling out of compliance with federal and state organic targets and would reduce the council's capacity to reduce greenhouse gas emissions. Agenda Papers said the organic waste collection truck will help grow Launceston's reputation for gastronomy. The papers said it would also improve the city's reputation as a leader in sustainability. The service would create one new job and improve the council's bottom line by $90,000 due to organic waste being cheaper to treat when isolated and the carbon credits they will receive from the federal government. It will operate 5 days a week. Councillors were largely supportive of the project, though Councillor Pentridge said the truck would create another burden and people who cared about sustainability were already disposing of organic waste properly and the people who didn't wouldn't use the service regardless. And that story was by Bailey Forbes from page 5.
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2: So, we're talking about extraordinary demand leaves a food pantry bare. A local food pantry is running out of supplies due to increased demand, with its organiser saying she can no longer keep up with the cost. Bass MP Cecily Rosol launched her community pantry in 2025, which is stocked by donations and products she purchases with an MP allowance. When she launched it, a busy day would have been three people coming in looking for a food relief. Now, Ms. Rosol said, she is seeing peaks of 10 people a day. We see a whole range of people come in. Some people surprise me, but we don't judge and we don't ask questions, she said. The community pantry runs on a take what you need model and doesn't limit what people can have. While the increase could be attributed to more people knowing her office offers the community pantry, Ms. Rosewell said the uptick indicates the increasing cost of living measures people face. We are seeing more need in the community, and definitely when the Iran war started and the fuel price went up, we saw an increase too, she said. I think people are really feeling the pressure. It's sad and it's hard to hear and to see evidence that people in the community are finding things tougher. And we know that this is just an indication of the financial stress and strain that people are under, she said. In 2024, a report released by consumer group Choice measured the cost of the average shopping basket across major supermarket chains. In 2024, a basket containing these goods at a Tasmanian supermarket would set a shopper back in at about $67. In 2026, it's $77. Launceston and Elephant Society General Manager Karen Crane said the organisation is seeing a dramatic influx of new clients with greater needs. She said in addition to food relief, people are also requesting fuel vouchers and clothing. While a $10 increase on the average grocery basket might sound minor, Ms. Crane said that when it's added to the increasing costs of electricity, clothing and transport, it can be devastating for families. And that story was by Bailey Forbes.
3: And turning to page 23 for a sports report. Surface is not a long-term issue. Stadium Tasmania insists concerns over UTAS Stadium's playing surface won't be a long-term issue as the venue prepares to be the centre stage of Tasmania's entry into the AFL. While the venue's facilities are undergoing a huge $130 million redevelopment to prepare for 2028, the playing surface, traditionally lauded as one of the best in the country, has come under the microscope. The ground has looked patchy for AFL games this season, while tenants North Launceston have been forced to move home games away from the venue three times this year. Stadiums Tasmania took over the ground's ownership from the City of Launceston Council in July last year. But Chief Operating Officer David Large was adamant the handover and change of ground maintenance personnel has had no bearing. We've been extremely unlucky with when the rain has fallen and where the fixtures have fallen in those couple of really wet months. I wouldn't put it down to a transition of staff members, he said. The VFLW game the Devils played on UTAS, it couldn't have rained any harder. When you play a match in those conditions, it creates reasonable damage, and that happened quite a bit through June, July, with a lot of fixtures, he said. Large said the situation has given them a clearer understanding of what fixturing may look like when traffic only increases on the ground in 2028. It is understood the majority of Devils' home games will be played at UTAS Stadium before Macquarie Point is up and running no earlier than 2031. And that story was written by John Tuxworth and was from page 23.
1: You're listening to readings from The Examiner. In a moment, Diane will present the personal announcements and she'll be followed by Susie with another story. The time on City Park Radio has just gone 12 minutes to 10.
2: Our notices today, there's two death notices. First one for Christopher John Binks, OAM. Born on the 26th of December 1931 and passed away on the 8th of August. Beloved husband of Mary, deceased. Loving father, father-in-law, grandfather and great-grandfather. A funeral notice will follow. Next one, John Grimditch. Born on the 14th of April 1934, passed away on the 8th of August. Passed away peacefully. Devoted husband of Stella, deceased, dearly loved father and father-in-law, a cherished granddad to all his grandchildren, and a loving great-granddad. And that completes today's notices.
3: Turning to page 22 for a local football story. Heritage Day turns out perfect for Magpies. Remembering the past very quickly turned into imagining the bright future for the Scottsdale Football Club. Scottsdale celebrated North East Football Union Heritage Day on Saturday, adding red to their standard black and white to replicate the former union's representative Guernseys. Well, that by itself would have made for a great day, with people from the wider northeastern community coming along. The Magpies also secured a victory that brings them within one win of their first men's final berth since 2022. Scottsdale President Manuel Hall said part of the idea behind the NEFU celebration was to re-establish Scottsdale's connection with the wider region. And according to Hall, the club's recruiting strategy will tap into potential recruits' ties to the area as well. "I've spoken about it quite a few times internally," he said, "that there's a lot of good players playing for other clubs in the NTFA and other associations that are from the area. They've left because of the lack of employment in the area, really, at the end of the day, and we'd love to see them wearing the black and white again. The plan will be to make the NEFU celebration an annual event to attract more people to support the Magpies from those towns that don't have a footy club or don't even have a pub." And that story was by Ryan Bentley from page 22.
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2: The next story is about an alleged robbery at Mowbray. A man is wanted by police following an alleged armed robbery at a business in Mowbray. Tasmania police were called to a business on Vermont Road after reports that a man threatened staff while armed with a pocket knife. Police said the man reportedly fled the scene on foot with stolen products shortly after 11 a.m. on Monday, August the 10th, in the direction of Pleasant Street. Nobody was injured. Police described the man to be about 180 centimetres tall, with a tattooed right sleeve and a beard, wearing a red beanie, navy or black track pants and white sneakers, while carrying an Adidas satchel. Police urged anyone with information about the incident or the man described should contact police. And that small story was by Sari Salter.
3: And turning to page 22 for a golf story. Jonty's staying grounded after breakthrough triumph. Jonty Lunson, a Devonport teenager, didn't look at a single leaderboard on his way to a breakthrough victory. And he isn't looking at the hype now either. After claiming his maiden international title, the talented 19-year-old golfer's immediate reaction wasn't celebration. It was a quiet, grounded determination to keep his feet on the turf. Obviously, being the first one and being outside Australia was nice as well. Being away from home made it better, and it meant quite a bit, Lunson said. He continues, "I'm trying not to let it get to my head too much, just keep looking for ways to improve and get better and reflect on what I did well. I've known for a while that I've had the ability, it's just never all come together when I've gone away. It's a relief I've actually done it now." Lunson prevailed at the Singapore Open Amateur Championship last month, taking out top honours in the men's division. Walking down the 18th fairway, the teenager from Devonport was flying completely blind, oblivious to where he stood on the field. "Coming down 18, I didn't know what was the score situation. I didn't realise I'd won until after I looked at the leaderboard when I finished that round," he said. "Getting to the top step of an international podium is one thing, but making it happen from a small regional hub is another challenge entirely." Lunson said, "A lot of hours are put in behind the scenes at the gym, hitting balls, putting and all of those things. Being from the northwest coast, no one really sees all that. And that story was a golf report by Jacob Bevis from page 22.
2: The next story is about a watchdog cracks down on more rogue operators. The number of businesses slapped with restrictions or disqualifications from the corporate watchdog has reached a five-year high. Fresh figures from the Australian Securities and Investment Commission revealed it removed 150 rogue operators following investigations in the past financial year. Data for 2025-26 revealed the watchdog removed or restricted 87 individuals and businesses from providing financial services, while bans or restrictions were placed on a further 27 from credit services. There were 36 people who were disqualified from managing corporations during the financial year. It represents a 42% increase from 2024-25 for the total number of enforcement actions taken by the watchdog. Its chair, Sarah Court, said the measures were able to better protect financial customers. Every banning order, license cancellation and director disqualification removes a pathway for rogue operators to continue earning a living from misconduct, she said. We are making it harder for those who disregard the law to continue operating. And that story was by Andrew Brown.
3: And turning to page one of The Advocate, Council's signs of decline. A troubled West Coast council is showing signs commonly associated with organisational decline, a local government expert has found. These include leadership instability, workforce turnover, capability constraints, governance challenges, declining organisational confidence, and a recurring inability to sustain improvement initiatives over time. Former Central Coast Council General Manager Barry Omundson said in his review report on the West Coast Council. While these issues present significant organisational risk, the review does not conclude that the organisation is beyond recovery. Rather, the findings indicate that West Coast Council retains many of the strengths necessary to achieve recovery and long-term sustainability, provided decisive action is taken to strengthen organisational foundations and sustain improvement over time. He said the review found numerous examples of workers continuing to deliver outcomes despite organisational uncertainty, workforce pressures, communication challenges and limitations within organisational systems and processes. Mr. Omundson was commissioned after Mayor Shane Pitt sought an independent review through the Office of General Manager Scott Riley. Councillor Pitt said it followed media speculation concerning the operation and sustainability of council, highlighted through comments from the local government minister. The council had been subject to criticism on a range of fronts in recent times. Councillor Pitt said the review ultimately concluded that the council had the people, knowledge and potential needed to secure sustainable organisational improvement. And that story was from pages 1 and 3 of The Advocate.
2: Okay, so you've been on a gruelling long-haul flight for hours, debating whether to turn around and tell that annoying passenger to stop kicking the back of the seat. You build up the courage only to choke at the last second. It often feels hopeless, but when faced with infuriating travel behaviour, you don't have to suffer in silence. Psychotherapist and relationship counsellor Melissa Ferrari said while you can't control another's behaviour, you can influence how the interaction unfolds with some thoughtful manoeuvring. The aim is always to resolve the issue, not to win the interaction, Ms. Ferrari said.
1: You've been listening to readings from The Examiner. This program is presented with the permission of the publishers of Launceston's daily newspaper, The Examiner. We thank our readers this morning, Diane and Susie. Join us again tomorrow morning at 9:30 for another edition of Readings from the Examiner. Coming up next, the national news, to be followed by Mornings with, yes, of course, we'll never forget him, Terry Whiteley.
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8: Good morning, I'm Laura Devoy. Defence and economic ties will be top of the agenda at a meeting of the Prime Minister and the President of Vietnam today. Tho Lam has been welcomed to Canberra this morning by Anthony Albanese. Vietnam has one of the fastest growing economies in Southeast Asia and is now one of Australia's top 10 trading partners. The two countries signed a comprehensive strategic partnership in 2024. US President Donald Trump has demanded Iran pay compensation for the deaths of American soldiers. In a post on Truth Social, Mr. Trump took aim at representatives of Tehran who he said were seeking compensation for the damage done during this year's war. Speaking to reporters in the Oval Office, Mr. Trump says he now wants compensation for the deaths of all people killed and wounded by Iranian roadside bombs.
9: They've killed people, they've wounded and maimed people. The roadside bomb is their bomb. They're very proud of it. And now they're paying a price.
8: A number of flood warnings are in place across Victoria and South Australia. A cold front resulted in heavy rain across both states in recent days. Christy Johnson from the Bureau of Meteorology outlines the warnings.
10: Major flood warnings for the Ovens, King and Loddon rivers, and moderate warnings for the Kiewa and Broken rivers and Seven Creeks and Sunday Creek. Minor flood warnings are also current for many other rivers in northern and eastern Victoria, as well as the Bremer River in South Australia. A particular focus is Wangaratta, where a major flood warning is current. Moderate flooding is already occurring and the river's expected to peak around the major flood level of 12.7 metres this morning.
8: Five additional people have been charged over a series of alleged attacks on men linked to the use of dating apps in Victoria, taking the total to 47. The 16, 17 and 18-year-olds were charged with a range of offences, including kidnapping, armed robbery and sexual assault. Police allege groups of offenders have been posing as legitimate users of dating apps to lure men into meeting them. There are calls for marine heatwaves to be recognised as
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0: And the news team will be back for you at 11 o'clock. Let's have a look at our weather for Launceston. And I can tell you that, in summary, morning fog and a possible shower. In detail, partly cloudy, patchy fog and frost this morning, medium chance of showers, most likely later tonight. Light winds, possible rainfall up to 1 mil, chance of any rain 40%, fire danger is moderate. And looking till tomorrow, we're likely to get some rain overnight by the look of it, and in the morning. And then we'll have back to nice days through the rest of the week, although some cool nights coming up as well. So we're not clear of those frosts and cool nights just yet. Now, our current observations, if I can just get this little machine to work, we're not updated, so we better update ourselves. Thank you. 10:01, and I can tell you that currently in the at Scottsdale it's 10.7 degrees. At Cressy, 8.6. Low head, 11.7. The airport 10.5, and here in Launceston, where it actually got down to 1.8 degrees at 7 o'clock this morning. That's why I thought there was close to ice on my car. It is currently 8.4 degrees, going for that lovely late winter maximum today of, what did we say it was? 15 degrees. Here we go. Morning, everybody. My name's Terry. I'm here with you for Mornings With.

0: right.
1: Thank you, Ron. Diane and Susie for readings from the Examiner. Good job, you guys. Ron will be back to do the long lunch at 12 o'clock as well. I hope the day finds you well and warm, and it looks like it's going to be a beauty.